0: After a month-long investigation into him allegedly sexually assaulting a minor, Jacksonville police say 26-year-old Austin Sims is being charged with aggravated criminal sexual assault. Officials say an investigation began in August, and the assault involves someone between the ages of 13 and 16 who was known to Sims. He's not yet made a first appearance in court. And helping counter the Republican midterm convention, Governor Pritzker was in Dallas Wednesday.
1: Republicans know that they can't win on the merits of their unpopular policies, so they're working to rig the 2026 election.
0: Pritzker explains,
1: Trump is attempting to have the Postal Service interfere with mail-in ballots across this state and every state.
0: Pritzker told reporters in Dallas he's still focused on his reelection campaign in Illinois. Your forecast from WAND-TV, partly cloudy tonight, low in the low 60s, mostly sunny, not humid tomorrow with a high in the low 80s. I'm Sherry Ballinger on your number one for breaking news in the capital city, News Talk 93.9 and AM 1240 WTAX. 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
1: Boxing fans, mark your calendars. 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

0: happy Wednesday, Central Illinois, here's your WAND forecast. We're heading into this evening with a few lighter showers, but late tonight, another round of showers and some thunderstorms return to Central Illinois, moving across and sticking around into our Thursday morning. This allows temperatures tonight to dip into those upper 60s, and tomorrow we only top off in those upper 70s as showers continue into the midday. I'm Olivia Colon.
1: ABC News, I'm Dave Packer. Iranian forces targeting U.S. bases in Jordan, and sources say multiple American warplanes have been damaged, including F-15s, but...
2: President Trump telling News Nation that there was no damage to aircraft in this most recent attack, saying, quote, none whatsoever, no damage, no nothing. In July, three American soldiers were killed in Jordan during an Iranian attack. Isabella Gonzalez, Tyler James Fien, and Angel Rampersad.
1: ABC's Martha Raddatz reporting. President Trump to speak again tonight on the final night of the Republican midterm convention in Dallas. When he spoke last night, the president proposed a payout of $5,000 to Americans if Republicans stay in control of the House and Senate in the midterms. A California football club treasurer facing federal charges accused of using more than $400,000 from a nonprofit high school football booster organization to fund her own life. This is ABC News.
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4: 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Kids can learn how to be good citizens through a program at the Abraham Lincoln Presidential Library and Museum to go along with a new exhibit, Citizen City. The museum's education director, Cindy Klinke, talked about the learning series meant for kids grades K through 5 on the WTAX Morning News Watch.
5: There are so many different ways to start those conversations with our little ones, and we do it through play. So that's what our new exhibit will focus on. And then we are just really trying to launch that idea before the exhibit opens to build some excitement and just to start those conversations.
4: The monthly series debuts September 19th. Klinke says while the class is free, registration is recommended. People in Springfield had a chance Wednesday to find out what could be in store for the 19th Street Corridor. Local ACLU President Ken Page spoke to WAND-TV's LaMaya Starnes.
6: City officials are taking action. This feasibility study is the first step in turning a pain into a bigger purpose. Senator Doris Turner says the corridor redevelopment will connect communities on all sides of the tracks.
7: People will be able to do like biking and walking and jogging trails, those kinds of things, and it would really connect us.
6: The study welcomes the residents' input and offers three options, including an underpass or an overpass.
8: The last option is for trails to remove the trains completely off the tracks and make a trail out of it. And I think that would be a great option for the community because that was promised to the community decades ago.
6: And many residents agree removing the tracks may be the best option for convenience and growth in the community. LaMaya Starnes, WAND News.
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10: Over the past month, more and more people have been reaching out to Monetary Gold for a free evaluation of their current gold holdings. Gold has fluctuated a lot over the past 12 months. It eclipsed $5,000 an ounce earlier in the year. Dipped a bit, then picked up, dipped a bit. It's been recovering as we get closer to the midterms. The trajectory, in my view, is pretty obvious. It's up, but it zigzags. Now, many people who own gold in the retirement

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1: Boxing fans, mark your calendars. 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The best part? 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
7: The midterms are almost here, and Republicans could be in deep trouble. Polls show Democrats leading in key races. Tonight, Rob Finnerty on Newsmax reveals the growing threat from the DSA and the radical left. With less than 60 days to go, Finnerty says it's time for the GOP to hit the panic button. The House may go, and control of the Senate is up for grabs. 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Americans are angry. And Newsmax shows you how the progressive left wants total control of Congress. Tallarico, El Sayed, AOC, Bernie Sanders. Finnerty reveals President Trump's secret plan to fight back. Don't miss Finnerty tonight at 8 p.m. Eastern on Newsmax. 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
1: From ABC News, I'm Dave Packer. Night 2 of the GOP midterm convention in Dallas, ahead of President Trump's speech tonight, Texas Governor Greg Abbott emphasized border security and Republicans' economic policy.
2: I'm here to tell you that Republicans are going to win this year because Americans want safe communities and secure borders, and Republicans will deliver on that need.
1: This a night after Trump's first speech at the convention, where he promised a $5,000 payout to Americans if Republicans stay in control of the House and Senate in November. ABC's Mary Bruce has more.
3: Democratic Congressman Robert Garcia noting time and time again, Trump has told Americans to expect dividend checks that never came. He says this offer is no different.
4: The dividend is not happening. He promised a dividend on the tariffs. That didn't happen. He promised a dividend on Doge. That didn't happen. There's no one in the country that thinks somehow this new dividend is actually going to happen.
3: California Senator Alex Padilla saying our tax dollars aren't a campaign slush fund and bribing Americans for their vote is illegal.
1: While in Dallas for the convention, President Trump toured the National Medal of Honor Museum. He repeated the desire to get a medal himself.
5: Tonight, the story will be that Donald Trump wants the Congressional Medal of Honor for himself. I'm only kidding. Actually, I'm not kidding. I would like to. I can think of no other thing.
1: No AI threat.
6: Just days after a former employee warned that AI could kill all of humanity in a matter of years, Anthropic publishing an alarming report saying it blocked several possible attempts to use its AI models to help develop biological weapons.
1: ABC's Matt Rivers, a 15-year-old boy rescued off the coast of Alaska in the Bering Sea after clinging to a small boat capsized for 3 days. Two others not surviving, a brother and a cousin. You're listening to ABC News.
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8: From the WTAX Wild Thrift and Sniff News Center, I'm Sherry Ballinger. A Springfield man has pleaded guilty to a shooting death he committed in April of last year. WTAX's Will Stevenson reports.
9: Court records indicate 26-year-old Justin Pickroll pleaded guilty to a charge of first-degree murder. Prosecutors dropped other murder and weapons charges in exchange Wednesday. The shooting death of 19-year-old Cameron White of Taylorville happened in April of 2025 on West Lenox. U.S. Marshals arrested Pickroll about a week later. Sentencing for him is scheduled for November 6th. The judge has ordered Pickroll to remain in jail until then. Will Stevenson, WTAX News.
8: A Jacksonville man is in jail after a month-long investigation into him allegedly sexually assaulting a minor. Jacksonville police say 26-year-old Austin Sims is being charged with aggravated criminal sexual assault. Officials say an investigation began in August, and the assault involves someone between the ages of 13 and 16 who was known to Sims. He's not yet made a first appearance in court. And helping counter the Republican midterm convention, Governor Pritzker was in Dallas Wednesday.
10: Republicans know that they can't win on the merits of their unpopular policies, so they're working to rig the 2026 election.
8: Pritzker explains.
10: Trump is attempting to have the Postal Service interfere with mail-in ballots across this state and every state.
8: Pritzker told reporters in Dallas he's still focused on his reelection campaign in Illinois. Your forecast from WAND-TV, partly cloudy tonight, low in the low 60s, mostly sunny, not humid tomorrow with a high in the low 80s. I'm Sherry Ballinger on your number one for breaking news in the capital city, News Talk 93.9 and AM 1240 WTAX. 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
11: He's here. He's here. 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
12: Hello, America. 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Our number, 877-381-3811, 877-381-3811. I want to go to a call before we move on here. I want to go to Martin, Queens, New York, XM Satellite. Martin, how are you, sir?
13: Oh, your montage before made me pull over on stop and remember everything from that day. And I was there, got back into the city just after the second tower collapsed and was basically working in the city till the site was closed. It's just as if it was yesterday, and the people I miss, all the 37 Port Authority, actually 38 if you count Cirrus, the dog who died, all people that I either went to the academy and worked with, they were the true heroes, not us that came and helped. So they were the ones who were really important people. It's just a shame 25 years later, and the mayor we have, and making it about him and not about the people who responded and the people who lost their lives. That's a really no bad shame.
12: No, it is. And it's so sad. And he's there on the 25th anniversary. And he squeezed by with 51% or so of the vote. And he was able to get the Democrat nomination because nobody was paying attention last summer. And now look what he's done and look what he's doing. I just worry that we can't take the city back. In the next election, it's going to take massive unity, massive turnout. It's what it's going to require. And you can see how this is spreading all over the country now. And you can see, I play the imams, the scholars, the professors, the activists, the things that they're saying that come into our country. And I am not stereotyping. I am playing these things right out of their mouths. And the idea that this is a religion of peace is nonsense. There may be peaceful Muslims, that's different. But the religion itself is less religion and more ideology and politics, as far as I'm concerned. And I really do think the family should be heard. And if they don't want the mayor around, then the mayor shouldn't be around. I don't think he's going to be. We'll see. Any final words, Martin?
13: Well, its problem is unfortunately there's too much being made of him, and we should be thinking about the 2,900 people who died and the people who are dying every day. I've got six things that I'm being followed with the World Trade Center Monitoring Program, and I've lost plenty of friends after from EMS, from the Port Authority, from NYPD and the fire department. So, but this should all be about the people we lost that day, the first responders, not about some moron, basically.
12: All right, my friend. God bless you. Be well. Let's go to Vince, Albuquerque, New Mexico, the great KKOB. Vince, how are you?
14: Okay. I was in New York that day, and as your former speaker said, I hope it never happens again. It's ridiculous, and the mayor you have there is unbelievable.
12: Mm-hmm.
14: So,
12: yeah, it's

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1: Happy Wednesday, Central Illinois, here to WAND Forecast. We're heading into this evening with a few lighter showers, but late tonight, another round of showers and some thunderstorms. Good evening and happy Wednesday, Central Illinois, here to WAND Forecast. We're heading into this evening with a few lighter showers, but late tonight, another round of showers and some thunderstorms return to Central Illinois, moving across and sticking around into our Thursday morning. This allows temperatures tonight to dip into those upper 60s. And tomorrow we only top off in those upper

0: Against his proposed $5,000 checks, Susan Collins of Maine calling the idea extraordinarily costly, adding, quote, tax and spending decisions should not appear to be tied to election results.
1: ABC's Mary Bruce. The Supreme Court blocking a Republican-backed congressional map in Missouri. The ruling delivers a victory for Democrats in a closely watched redistricting fight just weeks before the November election. Just days after a former employee warned that AI could kill all of humanity in a matter of years, Anthropic saying it blocked several possible attempts to use its AI models to develop biological weapons. This is ABC News.
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3: 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Kids can learn how to be good citizens through a program at the Abraham Lincoln Presidential Library and Museum to go along with a new exhibit, Citizen City. The museum's education director, Cindy Klinke, talked about the learning series meant for kids grades K through 5 on the WTAX Morning News Watch.
4: There are so many different ways to start those conversations with our little ones, and we do it through play. So that's what our new exhibit will focus on, and then we are just really trying to launch that idea before the exhibit opens to build some excitement and just to start those conversations.
3: The monthly series debuts September 19th. Klinke says while the class is free, registration is recommended. People in Springfield had a chance Wednesday to find out what could be in store for the 19th Street Corridor. Local ACLU President Ken Page spoke to WAND-TV's LaMaya Starnes.
5: City officials are taking action. This feasibility study is the first step in turning a pain into a bigger purpose. Senator Doris Turner says the corridor redevelopment will connect communities on all sides of the tracks.
6: People will be able to do like biking and walking and jogging trails, those kinds of things, and it would really connect us.
5: The study welcomes the residents' input and offers three options, including an underpass or an overpass.
7: The last option is for trails to remove the trains completely off the tracks and make a trail out of it. And I think that would be a great option for the community because that was promised to the community decades ago.
5: And many residents agree removing the tracks may be the best option for convenience and growth in the community. LaMaya Starnes, WAND News.
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1: Hi, I'm Officer Chris Jones, Crime Stoppers Coordinator for Sangamon and Menard Counties. This week, Crime Stoppers is seeking information to help the Springfield Police Department to identify two individuals in reference to a theft. On August 15th, a theft was reported at the Sangamo Club located at 227 East Adams in Springfield. Around 3 a.m., two suspects were seen on video outside the club removing a sign that was mounted to the building. One appeared to be a male and the other appeared to be a female. Crime Stoppers needs your help to identify these suspects. 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
3: 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I've never wanted to be an attorney. 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
1: 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Abraham Lincoln valued citizenship, didn't he? 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
2: A new exhibit at the Abraham Lincoln Presidential Library and Museum is called Citizen City. It's aimed at children. A new learning series, six programs from September through April, goes along with this. Cindy Klenke, museum's education director, talked about it on the WTAX Morning News Watch.
3: When the kids come to their first program, they'll receive a little construction hat. 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So they'll get to kind of have a physical remembrance of what the different topics were, and they can watch that build throughout the series.
2: The program is in the library across from the museum, and Klenke says they'd prefer you register. There's a link at capitalcitynow.com. 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
1: 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WAND-TV's Doug Wolf reports.
4: It's early in the harvest season, and so far it appears yields here in central Illinois will be decent.
5: We've only been going a couple days, but so far going well.
6: What kind of yields are you getting? Do you know yet?
5: Probably 210 so far.
7: 210, 220.
4: Warm, hot weather we've had recently has had the corn maturing and drying out quickly, which led to semis showing up at the grain elevators as early as late last week. Corn moisture at the Legacy facility in Dalton City has been around 15%. Despite heavy June rains, which impacted corn roots, starving them from oxygen, and nitrogen causing stress, the corn in this area is looking good so far. In Dalton City, Doug Wolf, WAND News.
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9: The co-founders of Politico and Axios are out with a second book. Their first book was much too important to forget about. It was called Smart Brevity, and it was a way to make fun of all the corporate speak and to speak like normal. Their second book is out now, called Simplify. Mike Allen joins us for a couple of moments, the co-founder of Axios and Politico. Mike, welcome to America at Night. Thanks for joining us.
10: McGraw, what a treat. 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
10: 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So the big idea of Simplify is to be intentional about looking about how you spend your time, what you're doing, give you the tools to just say no, to delete the crap out of your life so that you have more time to do things that are actually valuable and that are actually fun.
9: The book is called Simplify. 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How much of this is just clearing out your inbox? But every time I clean it out, it fills it back up again another 3 days later.
10: Yeah, no question. McGraw, the big idea of Simplify is to figure out what really matters to you, what really matters to your organization. So we have a three-step power tools. Like the first one is confront. Look at how you're spending your time. Look at those standing meetings that you have, looking at those social obligations you get nothing out of, and

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3: 25 years ago, America woke up to an ordinary Tuesday, and by the end of September 11th, 2001, nearly 3,000 lives have been lost.
4: Wait, so hold on just a moment. We've got an explosion inside.
3: Mothers and fathers, sons and daughters, friends, family, colleagues, neighbors, heroes. People from across the globe with birthdays, dreams, families, and futures that were suddenly taken away.
5: That is a very hard thing to watch.
3: At the 9/11 memorial, the names of those we lost are etched in bronze, a permanent reminder that every number represented a person who was loved and is still missed. The firefighters, police officers, and first responders who ran toward danger. We remember the passengers who never reached their destinations and the countless people whose lives were changed forever. It's a memory carried by those who were there and a story we must continue telling those who weren't. 25 years later, we remember, we honor, we will never forget.

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5: Hey, stay right there. We're just getting started. A couple of programming notes. Come back tomorrow night. It's the 25th anniversary of 9/11, and we're putting together the finishing touches on what hopefully will be a look back, if you will, and not

0: a technical look back, but we're going to talk to a number of people, including former CBS newsman, White House correspondent Peter Mayer, who, believe it or not, was Larry King's old newsman back in the day on this very show. We reached out to him, and he was more than happy to come on, and he wants to, he was there at the White House and told the world that the White House was being evacuated. Imagine that conversation. So we're going to check in with Peter Mayer tomorrow night. Also, I have a cousin who lost a brother in the second tower. He was working up on the 110th floor, whatever it was, 106th floor of the second tower that got hit. The second tower fell first. And Jim Byrne is a cousin. I've known him his whole life. I went to his I went to his communion. And his older brother passed away. And 25 years later, how he continues to hold the candle for his brother and how he's teaching his children and telling them the story of 9/11. So two very poignant conversations we're going to have tomorrow night about 9/11. And I know it's a very difficult conversation, but it's one in which we want to remember and to pay homage to those fallen and those who were there that day. So that's the plan for tomorrow night. Come back tomorrow night. Stay right there because we got to talk to Scott Colbert, our chief economist from Commerce Bank, is going to join us to talk about all sorts of things in the economy. And it's Thursday. Bill Cleveland is on the
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4: 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Also, the bond formed between children who lost parents on 9/11 and how Lower Manhattan is thriving a quarter century later. 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
6: Good evening and happy Wednesday, Central Illinois, here to WAND Forecast. We're heading into this evening with a few lighter showers, but late tonight, another round of showers and some thunderstorms return to Central Illinois, moving across and sticking around into our Thursday morning. This allows temperatures tonight to dip into those upper 60s. And tomorrow, we only top off in those upper 70s as showers continue into the midday. I'm Olivia Colon.
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7: From ABC News, I'm Dave Packer. President Trump tonight returning to the stage at the GOP midterm convention for night number two.
8: In our midterms that are coming up, get out and vote, please.
7: He repeated a proposal he made last night. If Republicans win in the midterms,
8: let's call it Trump dividend, $5,000 for every adult citizen in our country.
7: Now, Democrats call that a bribe that would add over $1 trillion to the $40 trillion national debt. In Florida, Republican Governor Ron DeSantis didn't seem to be a fan.
9: What I don't think you want to do is borrow another $1.5 trillion and then just try to flood that into the economy, because that will lead to more inflation. That will lead to more debt and more inflation.
7: Oil is back up to $100 a barrel. Gas prices keep climbing. ABC News contributor Mick Mulroy says the Iran war and tensions between the Iran-backed Houthis and the Saudis could send gas prices even higher.
10: Have shown that they have a willingness and a capability to obstruct another key waterway of which much of the world's energy supply flows. It's called the Bab el-Mandeb in the Red Sea, right off the coast of Yemen. They've already started that, specifically focused on Saudi Arabia. They have a means to bypass the Strait of Hormuz, which is why it's probably focused on them. And if that becomes completely successful, that will add to the already existing energy crisis around the world.
11: Senate Minority Leader Chuck Schumer marked tomorrow's 25th anniversary of the 9/11 attacks with remarks in New York at 7 World Trade Center. The New York Democrat recounted his experience on that day.
12: When the Twin Towers fell, they brought down with them a shroud between the comfortable normalcy of the past and the uncertain and fragile future. America was never the same after 9/11.
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13: 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I've been surfing here since I was a kid. 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
15: From the WTAX Wild Thrift and Sniff News Center, I'm Sherry Ballinger. A Springfield man has pleaded guilty to a shooting death he committed in April of last year. WTAX's Will Stevenson reports.
16: Court records indicate 26-year-old Justin Pickroll pleaded guilty to a charge of first-degree murder. Prosecutors dropped other murder and weapons charges in exchange Wednesday. The shooting death of 19-year-old Cameron White of Taylorville happened in April of 2025 on West Lenox. U.S. Marshals arrested Pickroll about a week later. Sentencing for him is scheduled for November 6th. The judge has ordered Pickroll to remain in jail until then. Will Stevenson, WTAX News.
15: A Jacksonville man is in jail after a month-long investigation into him allegedly sexually assaulting a minor. Jacksonville police say 26-year-old Austin Sims is being charged with aggravated criminal sexual assault. Officials say an investigation began in August, and the assault involves someone between the ages of 13 and 16 who was known to Sims. He's not yet made a first appearance in court. And helping counter the Republican midterm convention, Governor Pritzker was in Dallas Wednesday.
17: Republicans know that they can't win on the merits of their unpopular policies, so they're working to rig the 2026 election.
15: Pritzker explains.
17: Trump is attempting to have the Postal Service interfere with mail-in ballots across this state and every state.
15: Pritzker told reporters in Dallas he's still focused on his re-election campaign in Illinois. Your forecast from WAND-TV, partly cloudy tonight, low in the low 60s, mostly sunny, not humid tomorrow with a high in the low 80s. I'm Sherry Ballinger on your number one for breaking news in the capital city, News Talk 93.9 and AM 1240 WTAX. 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
18: Hi, I'm Officer Chris Jones, Crime Stoppers Coordinator for Sangamon and Menard Counties. This week, Crime Stoppers is seeking information to help the Springfield Police Department to identify two individuals in reference to a theft. On August 15th, a theft was reported at the Sangamo Club located at 227 East Adams in Springfield. Around 3 a.m., two suspects were seen on video outside the club removing a sign that was mounted to the building. One appeared to be a male and the other appeared to be a female. Crime Stoppers needs your help to identify these suspects. 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Anyone with information regarding this incident or can identify the suspects, call Crime Stoppers anonymously at 217-788-8427, submit a tip on our website, or use the P3 app. If your tip results in an arrest, you can receive a cash reward up to $2,500. Remember, Crime Stoppers only wants your information and not your name.
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1: There are so many different ways to start those conversations with our little ones, and we do it through play. So that's what our new exhibit will focus on. And then we are just really trying to launch that idea before the exhibit opens to build some excitement and just to start those conversations.
0: The monthly series debuts September 19th. Clinky says while the class is free, registration is recommended. People in Springfield had a chance Wednesday to find out what could be in store for the 19th Street Corridor. Local ACLU President Ken Page spoke to WAND-TV's Lamia Starnes.
2: City officials are taking action. This feasibility study is the first step in turning a pain into a bigger purpose. Senator Doris Turner says the corridor redevelopment will connect communities on all sides of the tracks.
3: People will be able to do like biking and walking and jogging trails, those kinds of things, and it would really connect us.
2: The study welcomes the residents' input and offers three options, including an underpass or an overpass.
4: The last option is for trails to remove the trains completely off the tracks and make a trail out of it. And I think that would be a great option for the community because that was promised to the community decades ago.
2: And many residents agree removing the tracks may be the best option for convenience and growth in the community. Lamia Starnes, WAND News.
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7: All right, tomorrow is 9/11, the 25th anniversary of a day that changed all of our lives. Whether you were born or whether you lived through it or whether you only know it from the history books, it changed our lives forever. Still, we're dealing with the after effects of it still today. We'll do more in depth tomorrow. But right now, though, Bill Cleveland is going to join us. BillOnTheRoad.com. He is our traveling correspondent. Good morning, Bill Cleveland.
8: Hello, McGraw. How's it going?
7: Doing all right. Thanks for checking in, as always. I guess next week you're headed to the East Coast. So we'll check in with you next week there. But what are we talking about tonight?
8: Well, I was going to mention, and I will mention, some places for folks to go for September 11th, some memorials and things like that. But I want to start with just very something very lighthearted, if you don't mind. I just got invited to a country western themed pickleball party tomorrow. And I'm trying. First of all, I have no country western clothes. Like, there's no cowboy Bill. And my dad, God love him, at his house tonight. He was nice enough. He tried to give me a hat, which looks more like Don Ho than John Wayne. So I don't think I'm going to be dressed for the occasion. But here's what I was going to mention. They asked me about music, country music, because I think we talked about this before. I like country music. You said you liked country music. And they said, do you have any songs that maybe you'd like to add to our playlist, you know, that they'll have a playlist, songs playing while everybody's playing pickleball and, I don't know, line dancing. I don't know what they're going to do. But I said, yeah, I got one. And here's the title that I threw at them. There's a song called You're the Reason Our Kids Are Ugly.
7: How about All My Exes Live in Texas? That's why I live in Tennessee.
8: That's a good one too. That people have never heard. It's Conway Twitty and Loretta Lynn. They did a duet years ago, and it's literally, the song's called "You're the Reason Our Kids Are Ugly." It's one of my favorite song titles of all time. So if you haven't looked up that, and it's not a bad song at all. But if you've never heard it, I'd highly recommend it.
7: So, all right, there you go. So good. Conway Twitty and the coal miner's daughter. All right, good stuff. All right.
8: Yeah, you betcha. So,
7: you know, it's interesting, this topic, obviously, since tomorrow's 9/11, but, there are some places I've been to that just are sort of so well done and so respectful of the event that it is definitely worth going. So I'm looking forward to your list.
8: Yeah, and I'll mention a few, and maybe you've been to some of them. But the first one I'm going to mention comes with a little story. So the George W. Bush Presidential Library, which, as you know, this year I've been talking about my presidential road trips, books, and all the places you can go with presidential history. As you can imagine, the Bush Library in

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2: 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Hundreds and hundreds and hundreds of people are taking advantage of it. It's a great way to have the show sent right to your phone each and every night. Stay right there. We are just getting started. Another hour of open phones. Our executive director is Alex Hinton. Our engineer tonight is Richard Good. I'm McGraw Millhaven.
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8: Good evening and happy Wednesday, Central Illinois, here to WAND Forecast. We're heading into this evening with a few lighter showers, but late tonight, another round of showers and some thunderstorms return to Central Illinois, moving across and sticking around into our Thursday morning. This allows temperatures tonight to dip into those upper 60s, and tomorrow we only top off in those upper 70s as showers continue into the midday. I'm Olivia Colon.
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9: From ABC News, I'm Dave Packer. The GOP midterm convention is a wrap. President Trump closed out the night after a keynote speech from Vice President Vance that kept the focus on criticizing Democrats and the future of the American family.
10: And so, to the radicals who wish to abolish my family and the thousands and millions of other families all across our country, we have a simple message for them. Stay the hell away from our kids.
9: ABC's Jay O'Brien in Dallas says President Trump kept the focus on himself.
11: Do me a favor. That's somewhat of the verbiage he used. Go out and do me this big favor of saying that I'm on the ballot, pretending in the word that he so often used, that I'm on the ballot, trying to get that base of Trump voters who might not be so inclined to go out in a non-general election year out.
9: And to try and seal the deal with American voters, he repeated his proposal of sending every adult citizen $5,000 if Republicans keep control of the House and Senate.
0: The defense attorney for Lindsay Clancy has filed a motion asking a judge to throw out her triple murder case, ABC's Aaron Katursky.
12: Nearly a week after Lindsay Clancy's trial ended with this.
13: I'm going to declare a mistrial.
12: Her attorney is asking the judge to step in and do what the deadlocked jury could not. Find the Massachusetts mother not guilty of murdering her children by reason of insanity.
0: Defense attorney Kevin Reddington has argued that Clancy was suffering from postpartum psychosis when she killed her three children. A 15-year-old boy rescued at sea off the coast of Alaska in the Bering Sea after clinging to a small capsized boat for 3 days. Two other family members didn't make it, and the Coast Guard Lieutenant Commander Jonathan Reich says that the fact that the 15-year-old survived is absolutely astonishing.
14: People don't survive in those scenarios. We are beyond excited and beyond grateful that we found him.
0: You're listening to ABC News.
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16: From the WTAX Wild Thrift and Sniff News Center, I'm Sherry Ballinger. A Springfield man has admitted to shooting and killing a Taylorville man in April of last year. Court records indicate 24-year-old Justin Pickrell pleaded guilty Wednesday to a single count of first-degree murder, with prosecutors dropping other murder and felony weapons charges in exchange. The shooting of 19-year-old Cameron White happened April 7th of last year in the 800 block of West Lenox. Pickrell was arrested a week later after a crash. Sentencing is scheduled for November 6th. A new permanent exhibit at the Abraham Lincoln Presidential Library and Museum is geared to kids, Citizen City, and a once-a-month learning series will help introduce it for kindergartners through fifth graders.
17: We wanted to take the concepts that Abraham Lincoln believed in. We wanted to take the idea of citizenship, of being a good citizen, of helping your neighbor, and doing it in a way to help students understand what it is to be a good citizen, modeling that of Abraham Lincoln.
16: The museum's education director, Cindy Klenke, appeared on the WTAX Morning News Watch. The first session is September 19th, How to Be a Good Neighbor. There's a link to register for the Citizen City Learning Series at capitalcitynow.com. Your forecast from WAND-TV, partly cloudy with a low in the low 60s tonight. Tomorrow, mostly sunny and not so humid with a high in the low 80s. The weekend, partly cloudy. Saturday's high in the mid 80s. Sunday's high in the low 80s. I'm Sherry Ballinger. 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
18: 25 years ago on 9/11, the world changed in a matter of hours.
19: A huge explosion now, raining debris on all of us. We better get out of the way!
18: Amid the unimaginable heartbreak, anger, and tragedy, America saw the very best of humanity emerge.
20: The rescue operations underway.
18: Thousands of first responders ran toward danger and gave their lives trying to save others. In the days that followed, strangers became neighbors. People lined up to give blood. Communities opened their doors, breaking bread together. At a moment when fear could have divided us, Americans found ways to stand together. 25 years later, we remember all the lives lost on September 11th, 2001. We honor the families who carry that loss to this day. We remember the survivors, the rescuers, the volunteers, and everyone who served. 25 years on, the lesson remains. In our darkest moments, we're capable of bringing out the best in one another. We remember. we will never forget.
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2: All right, it's open phones here on a Thursday night. The phone numbers are as follows. 1-844-2-McGraw, 1-844-262-4729. We got the headlines to get to, but we, as you, anyone who listens to this show any length of time, we pride ourselves on taking phone calls, and we also pride ourselves on never screening the phone calls. Alex picks up the phone, makes sure you're relatively coherent, and he puts you on hold, and he gives me the name. He gives me what you want to talk about, but I keep telling him not to, but he can't help himself. That's what he does. And then we also say that first-time phone callers, we bump you up to give you a little added incentive to call, and we love first-time callers. So 1-844-2-McGraw, 1-844-262-4729. That's the phone number to call in when we're live. That's the number to text in if you have a comment you want to make a text. 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
1: When the kids come to their first program, they'll receive a little...
0: Six programs from September through April goes along with this. 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
1: When the kids come to their first program, they'll receive a little construction hat. And then for each of the programs that they attend, they'll get a stick.

0: harvest season, and so far it appears yields here in central Illinois will be decent.
1: We've only been going a couple days, but so far going well.
2: What kind of yields are you getting? Do you know yet?
1: Probably 210 so far.
3: 210, 220.
0: Warm, hot weather we've had recently has had the corn maturing and drying out quickly, which led to semis showing up at the grain elevators as early as late last week. Corn moisture at the Legacy facility in Dalton City has been around 15%. Despite heavy June rains, which impacted corn roots, starving them from oxygen, and nitrogen causing stress, the corn in this area is looking good so far. In Dalton City, Doug Wolf, WAND News.
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13: 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I think you will like it. Until then, thanks for putting up with me, and we'll see you tomorrow night.

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7: Your forecast from the Storm Center at WAND-TV. Looking at some fog across the area early on this morning. You'll want extra time to hit that destination. 60 degrees in downtown Springfield by daybreak. Going to 83 later on our Friday. And that's because that low cloud and fog scenario, which will be persistent throughout the morning hours, will finally give way to some sunshine. So that'll be a late day high temperature. I'm Chief Meteorologist Jim Kosick. Stay safe out there.
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8: From ABC News, I'm Dave Packer in Lower Manhattan, where it is September 11th, 25 years after the terrorist attacks. There will be solemn remembrances at Ground Zero and the Pentagon later. Ahead of that, Senate Minority Leader Chuck Schumer of New York recounted his experience on that day.
9: I have worn this flag in my lapel every day since to remember. We must never, ever forget this tragedy.
8: Thursday was the final night of the GOP midterm convention in Dallas, where President Trump once again repeated his proposal to give every American adult $5,000 if Republicans win the midterms. After leaving the convention, he was asked about how the dividend checks, as he calls them, will impact the national deficit now at $2 trillion and where all that money's going to come from.
10: Out of growth, we have tremendous growth. We have growth like no country has ever seen before. We have trillions of dollars coming in, and that will end up being not a very big problem at all, and I think our people deserve it.
8: President Trump denying reports of multiple warplanes damaged during an Iranian airstrike on a U.S. base in Jordan. Sources telling ABC News more than $500 million in damage caused to an A-10 Thunderbolt and eight F-15s. But as ABC's Mary Bruce reports,
11: when it comes to the war with Iran, Trump insists the U.S. has the upper hand.
12: I think we should call the Hormuz Strait. We should call it the Trump Strait. I should get something out of it. The Trump Strait.
11: But fighting is escalating, and with no end in sight, oil is now back over $100 a barrel. Gas prices at $4.27 a gallon, up over $1.30 since the war began.
8: Artificial intelligence giant Anthropic confirming reports that documents multiple attempts by people trying to use its AI models to possibly develop biological weapons. You're listening to ABC News.
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1: Your forecast from the Storm Center at WAND-TV. Looking at some fog across the area early on this morning. You'll want extra time to hit that destination. 60 degrees in downtown Springfield by daybreak. Going to 83 later on our Friday. And that's because that low cloud and fog scenario, which will be persistent throughout the morning hours, will finally give way to some sunshine. So that'll be a late day high temperature. I'm Chief Meteorologist Jim Kosick. Stay safe out there.
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6: 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We better get out of the way.
5: Amid the unimaginable heartbreak, anger, and tragedy, America saw the very best of humanity emerge.
7: The rescue operations underway.
5: Thousands of first responders ran toward danger and gave their lives trying to save others. In the days that followed, strangers became neighbors. People lined up to give blood. Communities opened their doors, breaking bread together. At a moment when fear could have divided us, Americans found ways to stand together. 25 years later, we remember all the lives lost on September 11th, 2001. We honor the families who carry that loss to this day. We remember the survivors, the rescuers, the volunteers, and everyone who served. 25 years on, the lesson remains. In our darkest moments, we're capable of bringing out the best in one another. We remember. We will never forget.
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9: 866-90-RED-EYE is the phone number, 866-907-3339. Gary and Eric, they do return on Sunday night, Monday morning. Really appreciate the opportunity to fill in, as I always do. You can follow me on the socials at Dan Mandis Show. We've got a new poll for you up tonight. And so if you follow me on X, you can take the poll. Last night, just real quick to retrace, and then we've got a lot of news to cover. Of course, it is 25 years since 9/11 of 2001. We'll talk a little bit about that. We've got President Trump and what he had to say last night at the midterm Republican convention. J.D. Vance, I mean, if there was any doubt that J.D. Vance was going to be running for president, all doubt is now gone. Really, last night was his official introduction into running for president heading into 2028. So there is a lot and some news on Iran actually as well. So I've got a lot of news to cover. So let's get right to it. Last night, I did have a poll on X, and again, at Dan Mandis Show. The poll question was, do you believe the midterm Republican convention will make a difference in November? The final tally was 56% said no, 43% of you said yes. And now I do have a new poll. And some of you might get a little mad at my poll, but it's a legit question. Do you believe that Donald Trump's plans of a Trump dividend of $5,000 will actually materialize? Now, there's a couple of things to talk about as we go into this discussion. And there's a lot of people that are saying that the president is doing this purely for political reasons. And I do most certainly understand that. And, you know, the more that you hear Donald Trump talk about this, the more that you hear people in general talk about this, I believe that I understand what the president is saying that he wants to do. And by the way, I need to adjust what I just said, because I realize now I typed it on my screen here what my original question was, but then I changed the question. I changed the question to this. Do you believe that President Trump's $5,000 dividend is a sincere effort to return money to taxpayers or a cynical and empty campaign promise? Because that is, and listen, I talk to Republicans all the time. My circle is conservatives. And a lot of people have said to me, whether they want to go on the record or not, because some of these folks are politicians, and they say, no, this is not actually a sincere effort to return money to the American people, $5,000 in a dividend. It really is just one of those campaign promises. And I went through a lot of this last night. The president has doubled down. But if you want to go take that poll, follow me on X at Dan Manda Show. Do you believe that President Trump's $5,000 dividend is a sincere effort to return money to taxpayers or a cynical and empty campaign promise? By the way, 77% so far, although it is very early in the voting, 77% say that no, he is not sincere. 22% say yes, he is sincere. People are also commenting on it, and I will read those comments as the evening continues to progress. So, yes, last night the president did talk about this $5,000 Trump dividend to every adult citizen, American adult citizen here in America. So the president, again, doubling down, tripling down on this, he gave some interviews today to talk about how he would actually be able to accomplish this. And here's part of what the president had to say.
10: I just give the money now. If you have the money, why not give it?
11: Because they can't. I'll tell you what. Because the Democrats can't do it. Because with them, it's negative growth. With us, it's so positive. So we're taking in $21 trillion. No country's ever taken in anywhere near that. It's four or five times higher than the next. All because of that beautiful word that you and I love more than most others. Tariffs.
9: Yep, that was Donald Trump with Laura Ingraham. Trump is saying that we brought in $21 trillion. We haven't actually brought in that much, but that's what the president is saying. A lot of folks are saying it's somewhere around 8, 9, 10 trillion. Some say 6 trillion. But the White House, President Trump has his own numbers. But the bottom line is this, is that we haven't brought in $21 trillion. I have not seen that number before. So far, what I've seen regarding the tariffs, $177 billion in straight up money brought into the country. But you also start talking about the investments into our country because of the tariffs. So you have direct money brought in from the tariffs. And again, that's roughly $177 billion. But then you talk about the result of the tariffs, investment into America, you know, courtesy of manufacturing and that kind of thing. That is where we get into the $6, $7, $8, $9, $10 trillion. So that's what the president meant. One of the other things that we've talked about, that I talked about last night, was it would have to be approved congressionally. It would have to be spent in America. The president didn't say how that would be enforced. But here's the thing. I do understand, as a guy who pays a lot of taxes, I totally get where the president is going with this. I agree with the spirit of what the president is trying to do. And I'm going to get into that here in a second. But yeah, some Republicans are indeed falling

0: your forecast from the Storm Center at WAND-TV. Looking at some fog across the area early on this morning. You'll want extra time to hit that destination. 60 degrees in downtown Springfield by daybreak. Going to 83 later on our Friday. And that's because that low cloud and fog scenario, which will be persistent throughout the morning hours, will finally give way to some sunshine. So that'll be a late day high temperature. I'm Chief Meteorologist Jim Kosick. Stay safe out there.
1: ABC News, I'm Dave Packard. Thursday was the final night of the GOP midterm convention in Dallas, where President Trump once again repeated his proposal to give every American adult $5,000 if Republicans win the midterms. Later, the president was asked,
2: "Are you worried about the fact that it'll impact the deficit?"
3: "No, I'm not at all worried. No. We have tremendous growth."
1: The artificial intelligence giant Anthropic is confirming reports that documents multiple attempts made by people trying to use its AI models to possibly develop biological weapons. It is September 11th in New York City, 25 years after the terrorist attacks. There'll be a solemn remembrance at Ground Zero in Lower Manhattan and the Pentagon today. Ahead of the ceremonies, Senate Minority Leader Chuck Schumer of New York recounted his experience on that day.
4: "I have worn this flag in my lapel every day since. To remember, we must never, ever forget this tragedy."
1: This is ABC News.
5: 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Also, the bond formed between children who lost parents on 9/11. And how Lower Manhattan is thriving a quarter century later. 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
5: Red Eye Radio, 866-90-RED-EYE. So real quickly, talking about this notion of demoralized young men, and this is part of the conversation, of course. It's been a year since Charlie Kirk was assassinated. President Trump says that there are no demoralized young men in society. I think he's wrong on that. There's always going to be demoralized young men. But, you know, some people are saying, well, they don't have any options and this, that, and the other. You know, the thing that I would say to that is that I met a guy about 6 months ago, had a highfalutin degree. And he, for the life of him, could not find a job, couldn't even get called back with that degree. And instead of wallowing in his demoralization, if that's even a word, you know what he did? He said, screw it. I'm going to go back to school. I'm going to go get a certification or whatever it is in HVAC work. Dude is now making $80,000 a year. My friends, there are always options. There's always things you can do to get out of your situation. That's what this guy did.

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3: From ABC News, I'm Dave Packer. The GOP midterm convention is a wrap. President Trump closed out the night after a keynote speech from Vice President Vance that kept the focus on criticizing Democrats and the future of the American family.
4: And so, to the radicals who wish to abolish my family and the thousands and millions of other families all across our country, we have a simple message for them. Stay the hell away from our kids.
3: ABC's Jay O'Brien in Dallas says President Trump kept the focus on himself.
5: Do me a favor. That's somewhat of the verbiage he used. Go out and do me this big favor of saying that I'm on the ballot, pretending in the word that he so often used, that I'm on the ballot, trying to get that base of Trump voters who might not be so inclined to go out in a non-general election year out.
3: And to try and seal the deal with American voters, he repeated his proposal of sending every adult citizen $5,000 if Republicans keep control of the House and Senate. The defense attorney for Lindsey Clancy has filed a motion asking a judge to throw out her triple murder case, ABC's Aaron Katursky.
6: Nearly a week after Lindsey Clancy's trial ended with this.
7: I'm going to declare a mistrial.
6: Her attorney is asking the judge to step in and do what the deadlocked jury could not. Find the Massachusetts mother not guilty of murdering her children by reason of insanity.
3: Defense attorney Kevin Reddington has argued that Clancy was suffering from postpartum psychosis when she killed her three children. A 15-year-old boy rescued at sea off the coast of Alaska in the Bering Sea after clinging to a small capsized boat for 3 days. Two other family members didn't make it, and the Coast Guard Lieutenant Commander Jonathan Reich says that the fact that the 15-year-old survived is absolutely astonishing.
8: People don't survive in those scenarios. We are beyond excited and beyond grateful that we found him.
3: You're listening to ABC News.
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11: Your forecast from the Storm Center at WAND-TV. Looking at some fog across the area early on this morning. You'll want extra time to hit that destination. 60 degrees in downtown Springfield by daybreak. Going to 83 later on our Friday. And that's because that low cloud and fog scenario, which will be persistent throughout the morning hours, will finally give way to some sunshine. So that'll be a late day high temperature. I'm Chief Meteorologist Jim Kosick. Stay safe out there.
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3: 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If you can't call in, text in that number, 615-737-9986. You know, earlier I was talking about this this notion of the, I don't know, discouraged or disengaged young male voter, young male American, where they can't pay the rent and they can't start a family, you know, all of these things that this age bracket has been complaining of. And it's been something that Charlie Kirk tapped into in Donald Trump's second run for office. And in the previous hour, I played you some audio from J.D. Vance and his appeal to the young male American, because

0: they are so disengaged. And you got a lot of these guys who voted for Donald Trump at the behest and encouragement of Charlie Kirk. Now, Charlie Kirk, as we all know, a year ago assassinated, and they feel like the Trump administration has sort of left them in the dust. Now, I don't want to be insensitive to what some young males are going through. And by the way, this doesn't only appeal to young males. I mean, this appeals to, you know, the younger generation, those folks in their early to mid-20s that are having trouble affording starting a life. And so we're going to talk about that and a whole lot more. Also, the latest on Iran is coming up. Some major, major developments that could impact your gas prices even more.
1: Forecast from the Storm Center at WAND-TV. Looking at some fog across the area early on this morning. You'll want extra time to hit that destination. 60 degrees in downtown Springfield by daybreak. Going to 83 later on our Friday. And that's because that low cloud and fog scenario, which will be persistent throughout the morning hours, will finally give way to some sunshine. So that'll be a late day high temperature. I'm Chief Meteorologist Jim Kosick. Stay safe out there.
2: ABC News, I'm Dave Packer. The GOP midterm convention is a wrap. President Trump closed out the night. ABC's Jay O'Brien in Dallas says that the president kept the focus on himself.
3: Do me a favor. That's somewhat of the verbiage he used. Go out and do me this big favor of saying that I'm on the ballot, pretending in the word that he so often used, that I'm on the ballot, trying to get that base of Trump voters who might not be so inclined to go out in a non-general election year out.
2: And to try and seal the deal with American voters, he repeated his proposal of sending every adult citizen $5,000 if Republicans keep control of the House and the Senate. Anthropic is stating in a newly released report that it blocked possible efforts to build biological weapons. The Coast Guard says it located a 15-year-old boy Monday who had been lost at sea for 3 days, laying on a capsized boat off Alaska's coast. Two family members who were also with him drowned before they could be rescued. This is ABC News.
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6: 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Follow me on the socials at Dan Mandis Show. My name is, obviously, Dan Mandis, and I host a morning show, Nashville, Tennessee, Super Talk 99.7 WTN. I want to, of course, it is September 11th. It has been 25 years since the 9/11 attacks, and I want you to go find me on the socials, my X account. CBS News has posted something incredible that happened in New York, where drones recreated the Twin Towers above New York Harbor. This was on Wednesday to honor the victims of the 9/11 terrorist attacks. The display used 2,977 lights, one for each person killed in the attacks 25 years ago. Go watch it. It is incredible. Find it on my socials again at Dan Mandis Show. Got a lot more straight ahead.

0: 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Watermelon in the summer. That's the power of hefty, ultra-strong trash bags with Fabuloso.
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0: Your forecast from the Storm Center at WAND-TV. Looking at some fog across the area early on this morning. You'll want extra time to hit that destination. 60 degrees in downtown Springfield by daybreak. Going to 83 later on our Friday. And that's because that low cloud and fog scenario, which will be persistent throughout the morning hours, will finally give way to some sunshine. So that'll be a late day high temperature. I'm Chief Meteorologist Jim Kosick. Stay safe out there.
1: ABC News, I'm Dave Packard. President Trump tonight returning to the GOP midterm convention for night number two. He repeated a proposal he made last night. If Republicans win the midterms,
2: let's call it Trump dividend, $5,000 for every adult citizen in our country.
1: Democrats call that a bribe that would add over $1 trillion to the national debt. Two sources with knowledge tell ABC News that several U.S. warplanes were damaged in Iran's attack on an airbase in Jordan earlier this week. With the price of crude surging, the national average for a gallon of gas has jumped to $4.27. And for the first time, diesel, the lifeblood of all shipping, hit the $6 a gallon mark. A Florida man convicted in one of a series of suspected killings in the 1990s was put to death today, becoming the state's 15th person executed this year. Florida's carried out more than half of the nation's total executions for 2026. This is ABC News.
3: 25 years ago on 9/11, the world changed in a matter of hours. Amid the unimaginable heartbreak, anger, and tragedy, America saw the very best of humanity emerge. 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We remember. 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
13: 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I do have a poll up. 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Do you believe that President Trump's 5K dividend is a sincere effort to return money to taxpayers or a cynical and empty campaign promise? 55% said no, he is not sincere. And 44% say yes, he is sincere. So that is a debate that continues to rage. And if you can't call in, you can always text in 615-737-9986. 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

0: the thousands and millions of other families all across our country. We have a simple message for them. Stay the hell away from our kids.
1: ABC's Jay O'Brien in Dallas says President Trump kept the focus on himself.
2: Do me a favor. That's somewhat of the verbiage he used. Go out and do me this big favor of saying that I'm on the ballot, pretending in the word that he so often used, that I'm on the ballot, trying to get that base of Trump voters who might not be so inclined to go out in a non-general election year out.
1: And to try and seal the deal with American voters, he repeated his proposal of sending every adult citizen $5,000 if Republicans keep control of the House and Senate. The defense attorney for Lindsey Clancy has filed a motion asking a judge to throw out her triple murder case. ABC's Aaron Katursky.
3: Nearly a week after Lindsey Clancy's trial ended with this.
4: I'm going to declare a mistrial.
3: Her attorney is asking the judge to step in and do what the deadlocked jury could not. Find the Massachusetts mother not guilty of murdering her children by reason of insanity.
1: Defense attorney Kevin Reddington has argued that Clancy was suffering from postpartum psychosis when she killed her three children. A 15-year-old boy rescued at sea off the coast of Alaska in the Bering Sea after clinging to a small capsized boat for 3 days. Two other family members didn't make it, and the Coast Guard Lieutenant Commander Jonathan Reich says that the fact that the 15-year-old survived is absolutely astonishing.
5: People don't survive in those scenarios. We are beyond excited and beyond grateful that we found him.
1: You're listening to ABC News.
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8: Your forecast from the Storm Center at WAND-TV. Looking at some fog across the area early on this morning. You'll want extra time to hit that destination. 60 degrees in downtown Springfield by daybreak. Going to 83 later on our Friday. And that's because that low cloud and fog scenario, which will be persistent throughout the morning hours, will finally give way to some sunshine. So that'll be a late day high temperature. I'm Chief Meteorologist Jim Kosick. Stay safe out there.
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0: Your forecast from the Storm Center at WAND-TV. Looking at some fog across the area early on this morning. You'll want extra time to hit that destination. 60 degrees in downtown Springfield by daybreak. Going to 83 later on our Friday. And that's because that low cloud and fog scenario, which will be persistent throughout the morning hours, will finally give way to some sunshine. So that'll be a late day high temperature. I'm Chief Meteorologist Jim Kosick. Stay safe out there.
1: ABC News, I'm Dave Packer. The GOP midterm convention is a wrap. President Trump closed out the night. ABC's Jay O'Brien in Dallas says that the president kept the focus on himself.
2: Do me a favor. That's somewhat of the verbiage he used. Go out and do me this big favor of saying that I'm on the ballot, pretending in the word that he so often used, that I'm on the ballot, trying to get that base of Trump voters who might not be so inclined to go out in a non-general election year out.
1: And to try and seal the deal with American voters, he repeated his proposal of sending every adult citizen $5,000 if Republicans keep control of the House and the Senate. Anthropic is stating in a newly released report that it blocked possible efforts to build biological weapons. The Coast Guard says it located a 15-year-old boy Monday who had been lost at sea for 3 days, laying on a capsized boat off Alaska's coast. Two family members who were also with him drowned before they could be rescued. This is ABC News.
3: 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Also, the bond formed between children who lost parents on 9/11 and how Lower Manhattan is thriving a quarter century later. 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

0: weather forecast from the Storm Center at WAND-TV. Looking at some fog across the area early on this morning. You'll want extra time to hit that destination. 60 degrees in downtown Springfield by daybreak. Going to 83 later on our Friday. And that's because that low cloud and fog scenario, which will be persistent throughout the morning hours, will finally give way to some sunshine. So that'll be a late day high temperature. I'm Chief Meteorologist Jim Kosick. Stay safe out there.
1: Than 25 years later, I'm Chuck Sievertson. Americans today mark a quarter century since those terrorist attacks. Ceremonies are planned across the country, including in New York City, which will hold its annual event at Ground Zero. ABC's Olivia Rubin.
2: Today, a seventh moment of silence will be held to honor the lives lost in later years from 9/11-related illnesses. More than 9,000 people, including 453 New York City firefighters, a toll that now exceeds the number killed on the day itself, some dying from cancers related to

0: toxic air at Ground Zero.
1: President George W. Bush was visiting a Florida elementary school when his chief of staff whispered, "The World Trade Center has been struck." The second grade teacher next to him, Sandra Daniels, remembers it well.
2: Knew something was wrong because that was not supposed to happen. And his entire demeanor changed.
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6: From ABC News, I'm Chuck Sievertson. Americans sharing their stories of what happened the day of the 9/11 terrorist attacks exactly 25 years ago, including the hope and heartbreak that has come in the years since. ABC's Andrea Fujii.
7: Time has healed a lot.
8: Chad Creevy from Fenville, Michigan, had just graduated college and was attending a conference in the World Trade Center's South Tower when the planes hit. But he got out, escaping down a stairwell.
7: I felt the comfort of God.
8: In Indiana, Chris Colbert was a fighter pilot in the Air National Guard, just starting his shift when he heard about the attack. He was quickly assigned to escort a plane.
9: I could see the colors, and they were blue and white.
8: Not realizing it was Air Force One.
6: Remembrance ceremonies will take place in New York City, Shanksville, Pennsylvania, and Washington, D.C. to mark the loss of the 2,977 victims. President Trump will mark the occasion at the ceremony at the Pentagon. At the Republican midterm convention in Dallas last night, President Trump appearing happy with his party's performance.
10: Well, that was a tremendous success. Two absolutely sold out big arenas. I mean, they were big. That was the Mavericks arena. It was a fantastic night tonight, and yesterday was likewise a fantastic night.
6: As Vice President J.D. Vance gave the keynote speech, ABC's Mary Bruce.
11: The Vice President asking voters who may not be convinced yet essentially to look past what he described as policy disagreements, saying don't throw the baby out with the bathwater, promising that there is still a lot of good to do going forward. But also keep in mind, I think, the Vice President was speaking a lot about himself, his personal story, his family.
6: The Federal Reserve will be closely watching this morning's inflation report, which is expected to show the country's inflation rate ticking down slightly. But whether or not it could indicate a possible rate hike, that remains to be seen. You're listening to ABC News.
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5: Thanks for being with us. Lower Manhattan has experienced a resurgence 25 years after the September 11th terrorist attacks, with its population roughly tripling. Here's Peter Grant, reporter at the Wall Street Journal. Peter, what are we seeing?
6: Well, downtown has come back on so many different dimensions. Obviously, the wreckage, the devastation from September 11th has been cleaned up. They've rebuilt. But it's much more than that. Not only has the World Trade Center site been rebuilt with a memorial and a park and a museum and some very popular office buildings, the entire financial district has changed. It really has become much more 24/7. It has become much more a place where tenants of all types of media, of technology are locating there, not just Wall Street firms. So it's a whole different vibe, a whole different mood in downtown 25 years later.
5: And why, Peter?
6: Well, there's so many different reasons. I mean, when you look at the rebuilding effort itself, for all the fights and the contention and the battle that took place, they kind of got it right. They designed a new World Trade complex, which actually is much more integrated into the community than the old one was. That's number one. Number two, you can't underestimate the impact of what over $20 billion will do. A lot of that came from public money, the federal

0: Good morning. It's 5:30. 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The Morning News Watch is on the air for Friday, September 11th. I'm Will Stevenson in the WTAX eBolt Supply Studio. Got nuts. Thanks for joining us this morning. Let's go right to news. Chandler Smith is in for Dave Dahl in the WTAX Wild Thrift and Sniff News Center. Good morning, Chandler.
1: Good morning from the WTAX Wild Thrift and Sniff News Center. I'm Chandler Smith.
2: 9/11, 25 years later, Chuck Sievertson. Ceremonies are ahead in New York, Washington, Shanksville, Pennsylvania, and elsewhere around the U.S. today. For the families of the dead, heartbreak and hope. ABC's Michelle Franzen.
3: In New Jersey, Lisa Patterson says she had just dropped off her twins Lucy and Wyatt at preschool when she learned about the attacks. Her husband Stephen worked as a trader at Cantor Fitzgerald.
4: He was plucked horrifically and unexpectedly from our lives.
3: Through the years, Lisa has helped advocate for her son Wyatt, who has a brain injury, and she keeps her husband's memory alive through stories, laughter, and grief counseling.
4: And I felt like over the years, I've been picking up pieces of shattered, you know, heartaches along the way in the three of us. But we're doing remarkably well, and I'm so thankful. And it's really a tribute to my children because they've been my compass.
2: This is ABC News.
1: OpenAI, one of the companies driving the artificial intelligence revolution, is reportedly considering slowing down development. Major AI firms face increased public concern and congressional scrutiny of their work. ABC's Karen Hua reports from Washington.
5: The CEO of OpenAI reportedly told his employees this week that the company is open to slowing down. Bloomberg reports Sam Altman said OpenAI could pace its development alongside other AI labs. His rival Anthropic is reportedly

0: reportedly interested in having the conversation. This comes after a week of warnings from inside both companies, including a researcher who quit his job at Anthropic, saying the company is gambling with their lives.
1: The Coast Guard pilot who spotted a shivering 15-year-old on a capsized boat in the frigid Bering Sea is sharing how the remarkable rescue unfolded. Here's ABC's Faith Abube reports.
2: The teenager was stranded for 3 days after setting out Friday with his brother and cousin from Savona, Alaska, 40 miles from Russia. Their 18-foot skiff flipped over Saturday, leaving him clinging to the hull. His brother and cousin did not survive. When they failed to return Sunday, local officials alerted the Coast Guard. Help finally came from Lieutenant Commander Jonathan Resch and his crew.
1: Growing concerns about inflation as new numbers show the cost of living is rising. Diesel fuel, for the first time ever, now hitting $6 a gallon. Here's ABC's Hannah Batta has the latest.
3: Oil prices now topping $100 a barrel. President Trump says prices will fall when the war ends.
4: I think it'll end very shortly after the election. The prices will go down to less than $2 a barrel, $2 a gallon for oil.
3: But it's not just gas prices. Wholesale prices overall are climbing, up 0.4% from July to August, after just a 0.1% increase the previous month.
1: After the break, a Springfield man has pleaded guilty to a shooting death he committed in April of last year. That and so much more is coming up.
5: My book club president says reading is, quote, not a competition. Well, I finished the book in one night anyway, so I win, Patty. 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
1: From the WTAX Wild Thrift and Sniff News Center, I'm Chandler Smith, filling in for Dave Dahl. A Springfield man has admitted to shooting and killing a Tailville man in April of last year. Court records indicate 24-year-old Justin Pickrell pleaded guilty Wednesday to a single count of first-degree murder, with prosecutors dropping other murder and felony weapons charges in exchange. The shooting of 19-year-old Cameron White happened April 7th of last year in the 800 block of West Lenox. Pickrell was arrested a week later after a car crash. Sentencing is scheduled for November 6th. The chairman of the Illinois Soy Association says innovation is important to farmers.
8: With ideas is kind of a neat thing with the Springboard Challenge. Being a part of that this year, we got to hear all the presentations, got to hear all the ideas, and unfortunately we only have enough money to fund a few of them, but we kind of picked six, I think, or eight, and let them run with it, give them a little bit of money, and then see what they can come up with, because new ideas is what's important for us as Illinois farmers.
1: 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Abraham Lincoln valued citizenship, didn't he?
9: A new exhibit at the Abraham Lincoln Presidential Library and Museum is called Citizen City. And it's aimed at children. A new learning series, 6 programs from September through April, goes along with this. Cindy Klanke, museum's education director, talked about it on the WTAX Morning News Watch.
10: When the kids come to their first program, they'll receive a little construction hat. And then for each of the programs that they attend, they'll get a sticker that's very specific, that it'll say good neighbor or community helpers. So they'll get to kind of have a physical remembrance of what the different topics were, and they can watch that build throughout the series.
9: 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There's a link at capitalcitynow.com. 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
2: All right, Chandler, thank you. Coming up this morning, we are going to have at 7:40, so about 2 hours from now, a special report from ABC News on the 25th anniversary.

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0: It's a day of remembrance and unity. 9/11, Patriot Day, a day we will never forget.
2: 25 years ago, that was a... As I mentioned the other day on the program, Chandler, I was in college in Chicago at that time, and that was probably the most unusual day, well, one of the most unusual days I've ever felt there.
3: Absolutely. You see, I wasn't even born yet when this happened.
2: Oh, Chandler.
3: My mom and my dad always told me stories.
2: Yeah, I bet.
3: My dad was working as a security guard for a mall in Springfield at the time, and my mom called him panicking, like, hey, they're flying planes into towers. And yeah, ever since then, it's been something, man.
2: Yeah, it's been something. I sometimes wonder if what life would be like if something like that hasn't happened. And mm-hmm. I think it's, you know, one way or another, it's hard to fathom. I mean, you know, right. You can't, I mean, I don't think anybody can really know what's going to happen a year from now, let alone 25 years from now.
3: Right.
2: It was, to say it was something might be a bit of an understatement.
3: Oh yeah, yeah.
2: But in other news though, Chandler, gosh, why did you have to remind me of how old you aren't? What is wrong with you, honestly?
3: Yeah. You see, I'm a youngin'.
2: Yeah, I know you are. You wacky kids these days, I'll tell you what. But no, and I'm glad you're at least aware of what happened, because I think a lot of us that are maybe of a certain age or older wonder if anybody your age or younger will continue to be taught about that day, or memories will be shared with you about that day or something. And I'm mm-hmm. glad to know that at least that there's that information or those details have been shared with you today. So
3: absolutely, man, not a problem. Like, seriously, it's a moment in history, and mm-hmm. we'll never forget that moment.
2: Exactly. So I have a few things about that this morning on the program, but again, at 7:40 we'll have a special report from ABC here on the Morning News Watch.
4: 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Here's your WTAX weather on the 9s forecast.
5: Temperatures will still be a little bit above normal here, but really the issues this morning would be some fog to watch out for, patchy fog. That leads to mostly cloudy skies. It looked like we get some sunshine back maybe late today, but that's really it. We could even see a couple of stray showers, especially the southern half of central Illinois. Maybe you have the umbrella close by for one of the football games. With that WAMB weather forecast, I'm meteorologist Nick Patrick.
2: Definitely not going to be all that great for that, but at least you won't sweat to death at the games tonight, that's for sure. In Springfield right now, maybe some fog in parts of the area with that dense fog advisory until 9 a.m. And a temperature in Springfield right now of 70 degrees at 5:41. We'll have agribusiness news next.
6: Boxing fans, mark your calendars. 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
8: I'm Jeff Daly on the Cromwell Ag Radio Network. Persistent drought across portions of the northern plains, creating forage shortages and prompting nonprofit organizations to deliver hay to struggling livestock producers. Farm Rescue has launched Operation Haylift, that to assist ranchers in North Dakota, South Dakota, and Montana. That according to Farm Progress companies. High temperatures and limited rainfall have damaged crops and pasture across the region, reducing forage and feed supplies. Some areas have endured drought conditions for multiple years, leaving soil moisture reserve particularly low. Farm Rescue field operation manager Luke Benedict

0: says drought can affect entire rural communities, leaving neighboring ranchers unable to provide the assistance they traditionally offer one another. The organization plans to help transport donated or available hay to qualifying farm and ranch families. Farm Progress reported drought has affected much of cattle country this year, making hay increasingly valuable in hard-hit areas. Farm Rescue is encouraging ranchers, agriculture organizations, and community leaders to identify producers that are in need of assistance. In other news this week, China's purchased so far about 1 million metric tons of U.S. soybeans. That according to the USDA. I'm Jeff Nally.
1: 25 years ago, America woke up to an ordinary Tuesday, and by the end of September 11th, 2001, nearly 3,000 lives have been lost. Mothers and fathers, sons and daughters, friends, family, colleagues, neighbors, heroes. At the 9/11 Memorial, the names of those who were lost are etched in bronze, a permanent reminder that every number represented a person who was loved and is still missed. 25 years later, we remember, we honor. We will never forget.
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7: .545 at WTAX. The Morning News Watch continues. I'm Will Stevenson with Topic A. Normally, we bring you a conversation from Gordon Deal at this hour, but instead, on this 25th anniversary of 9/11, we'd like to bring you a report from ABC, a timeline of the events that happened 25 years ago today. Here's ABC's Aaron Katursky.
8: On September 11th, 2001, 19 hijackers boarded four separate flights, American Airlines Flight 11 and United Airlines Flight 175 departing Boston, American Airlines Flight 77 departing Washington, D.C., and United Airlines Flight 93 departing Newark. All four were bound for California, ensuring each would be loaded with a large amount of fuel.
9: American 11, if you hear Boston Center, recontact Boston Center on 127.82. That's American 11, 127.82.
8: The chaos in the air began 20 minutes after takeoff. American Flight 11 was hijacked.
10: The flight attendant is advising our reps that the pilot, everyone's been stabbed.
8: Flight attendant Betty Ong called to report that something wasn't right.
11: The cockpit's not answering. Somebody's stabbed in business class. And I think there's mace that we can't breathe. I don't know. I think we're getting hijacked.
8: 5 minutes later, a hijacker meant to make an announcement to those on the plane, but hit the wrong button, keying his mic to ground control.
9: Is that American 11 trying to call?
12: We have some planes. Just stay quiet and you'll be okay. We are turning to the airport.
9: And who's trying to call me here? American 11, are you trying to call?
12: Nobody moves. Everything will be okay. If you try to make any move, you'll danger yourself and the airplane. Just stay quiet.
8: The next 2 hours changed the world as we know it.
13: We have another missing airplane. There were airplanes that were starting to fly around in the sky that weren't talking to anybody.
8: At the time, Frank Hatfield managed air traffic control for the FAA in New York.
13: So you're missing more airplanes. That tells you right away, this is no coincidence, not major air carriers. You don't lose major air carriers in the sky.
8: At the National Security Council, Roger Cressy began to worry.
14: At the time, we thought there might have been as many as 11 planes hijacked.
15: He turned his transponder off, so we don't have a definitive altitude for him. We're just going by, they seem to think that they have on a primary radar, they seem to think that he is descending.
8: The first target, the North Tower of the World Trade Center.
16: World Trade Center number one. what's going on?
17: Okay, she said a passenger airplane hit the World Trade Center above the 85th floor, 85th floor.
16: An airplane on the plane hit the building?
17: Right.
16: Oh.
17: World Trade Center.
18: We just had a plane just crash into level 4 of the World Trade Center, transmit a second alarm, and start relocating companies into the area.
19: Anybody know what that smoke is in Lower Manhattan?
20: I'm sorry, say again?
19: A lot of smoke in Lower Manhattan.
20: A lot of smoke in Lower Manhattan?
19: Out of the top of the World Trade Center building, a major fire.
8: 17 minutes later.
21: You have a second plane into the other tower of the tower of the Trade Center, major fire.
8: Plane number 2 crashed into the South Tower.
22: Oh, my God.
8: This is how Good Morning America described it.
23: That looks like a second plane.
22: I did not see a plane go in. That just exploded.
23: We just saw another plane coming in from the side.
24: This is Gopher 06. It looks like that aircraft crashed into the Pentagon, sir.
8: The third plane struck the Pentagon at 9:37. By then, passengers aboard United 93 knew what was going on. There were more than 36 calls from the plane after it was hijacked.
25: United 93, understand, have a bomb on board. Go ahead.
8: A group of passengers stormed the cockpit to take control of the plane before it hit its intended target in Washington.
26: United 93, have you got information on that yet?
27: Yeah, he's down.
26: He's down?
27: Yes.
26: When did he land? Because we have confirmation.
27: He did not land.
8: Flight 93 ended in a field in Pennsylvania.
28: Chief, they're advising the plane went down in the Shanksville area.
8: Back in New York, amid the chaos outside,
29: we're on the 43rd floor. Near stairway B.
8: Firefighters climbed a World Trade Center stairwell to reach those trapped.
30: What floor are you on, Scotty?
29: 54.
30: All right, keep making your way up. We're behind you.
8: Firefighters kept climbing up to try and save others. When the twin towers of the World Trade Center came down, 343 members of the FDNY were killed. So were 37 Port Authority police officers and 23 NYPD officers. Their memories are alive 25 years later. So are those of the hundreds of other first responders who died the last quarter century of illnesses related to their service on 9/11. Aaron Katursky, ABC News, New York.
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33: Temperatures will warm up pretty quickly today. We'll go from the 60s into the low 80s. We will have that fog to deal with through the morning drive, leading to mostly cloudy skies this afternoon. Could have a scattered shower or two, mainly southern half of central Illinois. 60s return tonight. We're going to be partly cloudy and mild as we wake up Saturday into Sunday. With that WAND weather forecast, I'm meteorologist Nick Patrick.
32: Dense fog advisory in effect until 9 o'clock today, so be careful, especially if you're heading out in a rural area this morning. 70 degrees. Some parts of the area have fog at 551. Here's WTAX Sports.
34: 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Brock Purdy threw 3 touchdown passes as San Francisco scored 24 unanswered points. This one made history. It was the first NFL regular season game ever played in Australia. More than 100,000 at the Melbourne Cricket Grounds. No more NFL football until Sunday, though. Bears and Panthers at noon. Not much baseball going on yesterday. Cubs were off. They open a 3-game series with Pittsburgh today at 1:20 at Wrigley. St. Louis was off yesterday, too. They're getting ready to play the White Sox in a series this weekend. 7:15 first pitch, 6:20 broadcast on this station. Pittsburgh did finish up the sweep last night on the White Sox, 2-0. Sox managed only 2 hits. They've now lost 5 straight, and their AL Central lead is down to about a game and a half. The Illini tomorrow versus Duke in Champaign, 2:30 kickoff. If you don't have tickets already, you're paying scalper's prices, or you can watch it on FS1. I recommend FS1. It's much cheaper. High school football tonight. Sacred Heart Griffin at Springfield, 7 o'clock. Rochester at MacArthur, same time. The Rockets are 3-0. Lincoln at Glenwood, 7 p.m. Riverton at Williamsville. Williamsville is 3-0. Has scored 143 points through three games. That's a lot, my friends. Pleasant Plains at Athens at 7-2. Southeast at Lanphier tomorrow at 1 o'clock. That's sports on News Talk 93.9 and AM 1240 WTAX.
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1: These statements have not been evaluated by the FDA. This product is not intended to diagnose, treat, cure, or prevent any disease.
2: AI giant Anthropic reports several attempts of people trying to use its AI models to develop possible weapons. ABC's Matt Rivers.
3: Anthropic says in each instance, it banned the associated user accounts for engaging in efforts to obfuscate the purpose of their research to evade our safeguards, adding that they do not know if the users intended harm or were performing legitimate scientific work. The report comes after a former Anthropic and OpenAI researcher issued a dire warning about the possible dangers of AI.
2: A new push from Massachusetts mother Lindsay Clancy's legal team to have a court find Clancy not guilty of the murders of her children by reason of insanity. ABC's Peter Harlambos.
4: Less than a week after an 11-to-1 deadlock jury led to a mistrial in her triple murder case, Lindsay Clancy's attorney asked a Massachusetts judge to effectively throw out the case because he said prosecutors failed to present enough evidence to prove that Clancy murdered her three children. Defense attorney Kevin Reddington asked the judge to reach a required finding of not guilty by reason of lack of criminal responsibility, arguing that Clancy was suffering from postpartum psychosis and couldn't tell the difference between right and wrong when she strangled her three children. Clancy's due to return to court on September 29th, when the judge could hear arguments about the motion. Peter Harlambos, ABC News, New York.
2: In Switzerland, a tour bus accident is believed to have killed five people and injured dozens more, according to police. Three people are said to be in serious condition, and the cause of the accident remains unknown. Chuck Sievertson, ABC News.
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6: From the WTAX Wild Thrift and Sniff News Center, I'm Chandler Smith, filling in for Dave Dahl. A Springfield man has pleaded guilty to a shooting death he committed in April of last year. Here's WTAX's Will Stevenson.
7: Court records indicate 26-year-old Justin Pickrell pleaded guilty to a charge of first-degree murder. Prosecutors dropped other murder and weapons charges in exchange Wednesday. The shooting death of 19-year-old Cameron White of Taylorville happened in April of 2025 on West Lenox. U.S. Marshals arrested Pickrell about a week later. Sentencing for him is scheduled for November 6th. A judge has ordered Pickrell to remain in jail until then. Will Stevenson, WTAX News.
6: Naloxone, the drug used to reverse opioid overdoses, has gone generic. WAND-TV's Ben Mackey reports.
8: Naloxone could save your life.
9: The data tells us that the more kits of naloxone that we distribute, the less overdose deaths that we have.
8: After being under the brand name Narcan for years, naloxone has gone generic, plummeting the cost for the state and helping stop even more opioid overdoses.
9: This allows then the state to procure more kits that we can give out.
8: Health departments across the state give out the kits for free. Joe Trotter is the harm reduction program coordinator at the Champaign-Urbana Public Health District, where overdose numbers are down drastically.
9: Just from like 2023 to 2025, our estimations that we've had about a 60% reduction in overdose-related deaths, which is enormous. The product absolutely does work, but we have to give it to people and get it out to the community.
8: Ben Mackey, WAND News.
6: Helping counter the Republican midterm convention, Governor Pritzker was in Dallas on Wednesday.
10: Republicans know that they can't win on the merits of their unpopular policies, so they're working to rig the 2026 election.
6: Pritzker explains.
10: Trump is attempting to have the Postal Service interfere with mail-in ballots across this state and every state.
6: Pritzker told reporters in Dallas he is still focused on his reelection campaign in Illinois. After the break, we hear from WAND News on harvest season. That and weather on the nines is coming up.
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6: From the WTAX Wild Thrift and Sniff News Center, I'm Chandler Smith, filling in for Dave Dahl. 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Clean out those closets and attics. 1633 North Dirksen Parkway. Thrift wild and sniff happy. Today, mostly cloudy, warming up to the low 80s, and then tonight, partly cloudy, low of 60s. And we are dealing with a dense fog advisory until 9 a.m. this morning. Tomorrow, partly cloudy skies, a stray shower or thunderstorm is possible, highs in the upper 80s. Sunday, a mix of clouds and sun early on, then becoming cloudy later in the day. A stray shower or thunderstorm is also possible, highs in the low 80s and lows in the 60s. Monday, rain showers early on with some sunshine later in the day, highs in the low 80s and lows in the low 70s. Tuesday, sunny along with a few clouds, highs in the low 90s and lows in the high 60s. Wednesday, rain showers are also in the morning, will give way to mostly cloudy skies later on, highs in the mid 80s. And Thursday, thunderstorms in the morning will give way to mostly cloudy skies later on, highs in the low 80s. Harvest season is off to a great start. Here's WAND-TV's Doug Wolf.
7: At Legacy Co-op in Dalton City, thousands of bushels of corn are already being delivered, according to Kevin Walker.
8: We got started last Thursday. We had a little dab of corn coming in, and then Friday we dumped maybe 100,000 company-wide. And today, I don't know what we're going to get, but we'll dump over 100,000 here, I'm sure, today.
7: Corn moisture at the Legacy facility in Dalton City has been around 15%. Despite heavy June rains, which impacted corn roots, starving them from oxygen, and nitrogen causing stress, the corn in this area is looking good so far.
8: I've heard overall that yields are fairly good. They're down a little bit, I think, from a year ago. There's just a lot of water damage around, but where the water didn't affect it, I think the corn's pretty good.
7: The corn and beans coming into the facility are arriving from several counties.
8: A little bit of grain out of Shelby County, Macon County, and Moultrie County at this facility.
7: Harvest 2026 is underway. In Dalton City, Doug Wolf, WAND News.
6: A Jacksonville man is in jail after a month-long investigation into him allegedly sexually assaulting a minor. Jacksonville police say 26-year-old Austin Sims is being charged with aggravated criminal sexual assault. Officials say an investigation began in August, and the assault involved someone between the ages of 13 and 16 who was known to Sims. Sims has not yet made a first appearance in court. Police say if you know anything about Sims and the victims, to call them. Don't count out new tricks for the old dogs out in the farm fields.
9: The Innovation Center is something that we started probably 3 years ago at Illinois Soybean Association, and then we started the Springborn Challenge. So we're asking people to come to us for ideas that they have for moving the pot. New ideas like xylitol, grease, all the xylitol, all the things that, you know, we don't think of as farmers. It's important because if we're not relying on other people to buy our products, and we come up with new ideas to use some of our soybeans, especially here in Illinois, that is important to us as farmers.
6: That was Illinois Soy Association Chairman Brian Sievers. And he also appeared on WAND-TV. I'm Chandler Smith on your number one for breaking news in the capital city, News Talk 93.9 and AM 1240 WTAX. 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
1: Thanks, Chandler. 612 at WTAX. The Morning News Watch is in the WTAX Ebolt Supply Studio. Got nuts. Dave Dahl is off today and next week, so Chandler will be filling in. I'm Will Stevenson. Thanks for joining us. We'll talk a bit about 9/11 this morning and hear some reports from ABC on the 25th anniversary of 9/11. At 7:40, we'll go to ABC for a special extended report on the anniversary of 9/11. That's coming up again at 7:40 this morning. Right now, though, at 6:13, we need to get another check of agribusiness news. And I'm stalling because I don't have it, but I will have it in a matter of seconds because can't keep Jeff Nally waiting, that's for sure. Here is a look at the agribusiness news.
10: I'm Jeff Nally on the Cromwell Ag Radio Network. Today's the day. All eyes will be on the Department of Agriculture at 11 Central, noon Eastern today. The September World Agriculture Supply and Demand Estimates will be scoured over for changes in the outlook for U.S. crop production, planted acres, harvested acres, and more. The latest WASDE and crop production reports follow heat waves and other challenging farming weather in key areas. Will the USDA's figures support those forecasts coming from Pro Farmer for a smaller corn yield and soybeans that still had plenty of yield potential? The estimates also come amid fresh price spikes for fuel and other farm inputs, at about 2 weeks before Chinese President Xi Jinping visits Washington. Now, China has been ramping up purchases of U.S. soybeans ahead of Xi's meeting with President Trump. The Asian nation has bought roughly a million metric tons of soybeans this week. That according to Reuters, citing unidentified traders. We've also seen crude prices move higher, yesterday above $108 a barrel on the international standard. Gasoline prices at the retail pump have jumped 13 cents since last week, largely stoked by the Mideast fighting. The U.S. price for regular gasoline, $4.28 yesterday, up from $3.19 a year ago. I'm Jeff Nally.
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4: 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Here's your WTAX Weather on the Nines forecast.
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6: Temperatures will warm up pretty quickly today. We'll go from the 60s into the low 80s. We will have that fog to deal with through the morning drive, leading to mostly cloudy skies this afternoon. Could have a scattered shower or two, mainly southern half of central Illinois. 60s return tonight. We're going to be partly cloudy and mild as we wake up Saturday into Sunday. With that WAND weather forecast, I'm meteorologist Nick Patrick.
5: Nothing on the radar, but we do know there's fog out there in some spots. Temperature of 69 degrees under cloudy skies as we approach 620 at WTAX. Time for a check of WTAX Sports.
7: 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Brock Purdy threw three touchdown passes as San Francisco scored 24 unanswered points. This one made history. It was the first NFL regular season game ever played in Australia. More than 100,000 at the Melbourne Cricket Grounds. No more NFL football until Sunday, though. Bears and Panthers at noon. Not much baseball going on yesterday. Cubs were off. They opened a three-game series with Pittsburgh today at 1:20 at Wrigley. St. Louis was off yesterday, too. They're getting ready to play the White Sox in a series this weekend. 7:15 first pitch, 6:20 broadcast on this station. Pittsburgh did finish up the sweep last night on the White Sox, 2-0. Sox managed only two hits. They've now lost five straight, and their AL Central lead is down to about a game and a half. The Illini tomorrow versus Duke and Champaign, 2:30 kickoff. If you don't have tickets already, you're paying scalper's prices, or you can watch it on FS1. I recommend FS1. It's much cheaper. High school football tonight. Sacred Heart Griffin at Springfield, 7 o'clock. Rochester and MacArthur, same time. The Rockets are 3-0. Lincoln at Glenwood, 7 p.m. Riverton at Williamsville. Williamsville is 3-0. Has scored 143 points through three games. That's a lot, my friends. Pleasant Plains at Athens at 7-2. Southeast at Lanphier tomorrow at 1 o'clock. That's sports on News Talk 93.9 and AM 1240 WTAX.

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3: 6:23 on the Morning News Watch. Good morning. I'm Will Stevenson. Chandler Smith in the newsroom for Dave Dahl. Chandler has news in about 7.5 minutes. Chandler, when 9/11 happened 25 years ago, where did you get your information?
4: Well, you see, I wasn't born at the time, but all the information that has come would be from school and, of course, my parents.
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3: Except maybe Mars. I don't know what's out on Mars. But there was a lot. Radio news was where it was at 25 years ago today.
5: This just into our newsroom, a plane has crashed into the World Trade Center.
6: Another plane just hit the World Trade Center.
7: Two planes have smashed into the towers minutes apart.
6: This plane flew directly into the second World Trade Center.
5: We now have reports of a fire at the Pentagon.
8: I just watched a plane crash near the Pentagon.
9: Oh my God! The entire World Trade Center, the South Building, just fell. Just crumbled from the top.
10: The building just disappeared in the smoke.
11: A large plane crashes in Western Pennsylvania. If this is indeed connected to what has happened here this morning, it is quite clear that the United States is under attack.
10: Oh my God, the second building appears to have gone down.
7: Yes, you're absolutely right. The second building that has gone down.
12: A situation that started bad just gets worse and worse and worse.
5: Clearly, we're in the middle of the worst ever act of terrorism directed at the United States on domestic soil, and it may not be over.
3: And it turned out it wasn't over for a little bit there, that's for sure. But we'll have more on that throughout the morning, including a special report from ABC at 7:40 on this 25th anniversary of 9/11.
4: Coming up, we hear from ABC News. And a Springfield man is admitted to shooting and killing a terrible man. That and so much more at the bottom of the hour.
3: It's 6:25 at WTAX. We'll come back with business news next.
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20: All eyes are on the upcoming Consumer Price Index reading for August, which is due out later this morning. Dow Jones economists anticipate a 0.4% increase on a monthly basis and an annual rate of 3.4%. Experts say

0: This pivotal report will factor into the Federal Reserve's decision on interest rates next week. Anthropic said it has blocked efforts by bad actors to use its artificial intelligence models for malicious activities such as cyber attacks, surveillance, and research that could have led to biological weapons. The company said it has added stronger safeguards in its latest models to restrict biological research that could also be used to make weapons. The CEO of an ant-backed humanoid robotics startup has published a letter to OpenAI in Chinese that raises questions about technical and design similarities between the two companies. Joylin leader Zhu Renji added that the startup has started the process of filing a lawsuit. Futures have jumped. That's your money now.
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2: 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Here's your WTAX Weather on the Nines forecast.
3: 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Thrift wild and sniff happy.
4: Well, temperatures will still be a little bit above normal here, but really the issues this morning would be some fog to watch out for, patchy fog. That leads to mostly cloudy skies. It looked like we get some sunshine back maybe late today, but that's really it. We could even see a couple of stray showers, especially the southern half of central Illinois. Maybe you have the umbrella close by if you're going to the football games. With that WAND weather forecast, I'm meteorologist Nick Patrick.
3: A dense fog advisory continues till 9 a.m. It is cloudy, foggy, and 69 degrees in Springfield. We'll talk more about 9/11 in 10 minutes.
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6: I'm Chuck Sievertson. All former living presidents, Biden, Obama, George W. Bush, and Clinton, will be in New York City at today's annual ceremony at what was Ground Zero that day. That's to start in about an hour. President Trump will be at the Pentagon. There'll also be ceremonies at Shanksville, Pennsylvania, and elsewhere. Of the survivors of those killed, Marion Fontana, who lost her firefighter husband, continues to be an advocate for firefighters.
7: I'm very saddened by all the firefighters that have been sick since 9/11. So that's something I think about a lot. I mean, the ripple effect is so big, and they continue to pass away. Almost every week I hear about another firefighter than I knew.
6: Chad Creevy from Fenville, Michigan, then a recent college grad, was in the World Trade Center's South Tower when the planes hit. He escaped down a stairwell. And since then,
8: time has healed a lot.
6: This is ABC News.
9: The Coast Guard pilot who spotted a shivering 15-year-old on a capsized boat in the frigid Bering Sea, sharing how the remarkable rescue unfolded. ABC's Faith Abube reports.
10: The teenager was stranded for 3 days after setting out Friday with his brother and cousin from Savuna, Alaska, 40 miles from Russia. Their 18-foot skiff flipped over Saturday, leaving him clinging to the hull. His brother and cousin did not survive. When they failed to return Sunday, local officials alerted the Coast Guard. Help finally came from Lieutenant Commander Jonathan Resch and his crew.
9: Growing concerns about inflation as new numbers show the cost of living is rising. Diesel fuel, for the first time ever, now hitting $6 a gallon. Here's ABC's Hannah Batta.
11: Oil prices now topping $100 a barrel. President Trump says prices will fall when the war ends.
12: I think it'll end very shortly after the election. The prices will go down to less than $2 a barrel.
8: $2 a gallon for oil.
11: But it's not just gas prices. Wholesale prices overall are climbing, up 0.4% from July to August, after just a 0.1% increase the previous month.
9: President Trump addressed supporters at the Republican midterm convention on Thursday for a second night in a row. Here's ABC's news chief, White House correspondent Mary Bruce.
12: He is putting himself front and center in this race, as you can hear probably behind me, the president now wrapping up. He said he wants to wrap this up with something of a dance party, if you will, everyone listening to music and enjoying this moment together. But that is really the president's closing pitch here. And I think also of another line that he had in his remarks here, where he essentially argued things were bad, they're good now, and they're going to get even better.
9: This newscast is brought to you by IBEW Local 193. 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
9: From the WTAX Wild Thrift and Sniff News Center, I'm Chandler Smith, filling in for Dave Dahl. A Springfield man has admitted to shooting and killing a Taylorville man in April of last year. Court records indicate 24-year-old Justin Pickrell pleaded guilty Wednesday to a single count of first-degree murder, with prosecutors dropping other murder and felony weapons charges in exchange. The shooting of 19-year-old Cameron White, happened April 7th of last year in the 800 block of West Lenox. Pickrell was arrested a week later after a car crash. Sentencing is scheduled for November 6th. The drug that reverses the effects of opioid overdoses should be easier to get now that it's available generically. WAND-TV's Ben Mackey has more.
15: Health departments across the state give out the kits for free. Joe Trotter is the Harm Reduction Program Coordinator at the Champaign-Urbana Public Health District, where overdose numbers are down drastically.
16: Just from like 2023 to 2025, our estimations that we've had about a 60% reduction in overdose-related deaths, which is enormous. So the product absolutely does work, but we have to give it to people and get it out to the community.
15: And with the switch from Narcan to a generic version, nothing changes. It's the same exact product, and Trotter recommends everyone have access to it, whether you do drugs or not.
16: You can't use naloxone on yourself, so you need someone else nearby. You need that bystander to administer the drug on you. At least the recommendation right now is that everyone carry naloxone with them in case this emergency happens nearby them.
15: And it's as easy to use as regular nasal spray. Ben Mackey, WAND News.
9: A Jacksonville man is in jail after being accused of sexually assaulting a teenager. Here's WTAX's Will Stevenson.
3: Jacksonville police say 26-year-old Austin Sims was arrested on a charge of aggravated criminal sexual assault and taken to jail. Police say they began investigating Sims in August for an assault that happened at an unreleased time. Sims allegedly knew the victim, who's between the ages of 13 and 16, and the assault was described as an isolated incident. Prosecutors are seeking to keep Sims behind bars until trial. Will Stevenson, WTAX News.
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3: All right, Chandler, the anniversary of 9/11 is not the only thing going on in the world right now.
9: Oh, yeah? And what's that?
3: Do you watch the mixed martial arts?
9: I do.
3: Do you watch the MMA fights, even though they're probably all as scripted as their counterparts in wrestling now?
9: Oh, absolutely. I watch everything that has to do with combat sports.
3: At least somebody gives a promo or a speech that sounds like it was written by somebody else. But that's neither here nor there. But I want to tell you the story about an amateur MMA fighter, Cole Johnson, who is across the pond, we might say, in Great Britain. He's going to fight a chimpanzee today.
9: Oh, wait, seriously? Yes. This is real?
3: And he's being paid pretty well for it.
9: Oh, man.
3: Experts warn that he's going to fight a chimpanzee today.
9: Oh, wait, seriously? Yes. This is real?
3: And he's being paid pretty well for it.
9: Oh, man.
3: Experts warn that he faces, quote, catastrophic injuries and even death if he goes ahead.

0: aggressive chimp. Because I don't want anyone after I do this to be still, you know, saying, oh, it wasn't a mean one. No, I am going to go to where these guys are, and we're going to set this up. And I am going to take this chimp and do horrible things to this animal. You guys are going to see what a human in his true primal nature looks like.
1: Oh, my. That's...
2: Yeah. He's getting paid 370,000 British pounds sterling for it, which is the equivalent of about $500,000 here in the U.S.
1: Dear Lord,
2: that man. Is not enough money for me to A, get into a ring at all,
1: right?
2: And B, get into a ring to fight a chimp.
1: You see, it's enough money for me to get into a ring, but not with a chimp. No, I could not.
2: You're gonna take on Joe Rogan's role if you end up in a ring with a chimp and an MMA fighter,
1: dude. I would be the best Bruce Buffer or Joe Rogan for this fight, honestly.
2: That's a great idea. What you're gonna do when Chimpomania runs wild on you, brother?
1: Let me tell you something. So you
2: can't, the chimp can't even talk back. You know, right. That's the problem.
1: Right.
2: But, so there you go. I can't wait to find out what the outcome of the big fight will be. I'm going to guess at some point Cole Johnson's going to give up.
1: Oh, man.
2: I bet the chimp is going to beat the tar out of him.
1: I hope.
2: So... You should have agreed to do it for a little more money, because you're going to need it when you go to the hospital. Moron.
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4: Temperatures will warm up pretty quickly today. We'll go from the 60s into the low 80s. We will have that fog to deal with through the morning drive, leading to mostly cloudy skies this afternoon. Could have a scattered shower or two, mainly southern half of central Illinois. 60s return tonight. We're going to be partly cloudy and mild as we wake up Saturday into Sunday. With that WAND weather forecast, I'm meteorologist Nick Patrick.
2: Temperature dropping a smidge at 68 degrees right now with cloudy skies and some fog across the area. Again, a dense fog advisory in effect until 9 a.m. So do take it safe today as you're taking the kids to school or heading off to work this morning, especially if you live in rural areas. It's 6:41. We'll get back to talking about 9/11 next.

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5: WTAX, the Morning News Watch, is in the WTAX Ebolt Supply Studio. Got nuts? I'm Will Stevenson. This is Topic A. Here is another report on the 25th anniversary of 9/11, in part dealing with security since then. Here's ABC

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1: 25 years ago, the events of 9/11 rocked the sense of security many Americans had. The term Homeland Security would become known by everybody, and Americans would come to accept being checked for guns, bombs, and even box cutters entering sporting events, concerts, and the airport. But to get to that point, many lessons had to be learned on 9/11. Don Mihalik is now an ABC News law enforcement contributor, but on September 11th, 2001, he was a Secret Service agent assigned to work in New York. On that day, he would witness firsthand our own shortcomings. He's with me now, and Don, 25 years later, what was your day like that day?
2: It's amazing, Alex, because every year when this time comes around, you kind of go back and you remember where you were. And on 9/11, 25 years ago, it was the day that the Secret Service was having its meeting in New York for all the agents for the UN General Assembly to talk about the UN and to go over roles and assignments and to start putting together the security plan for it.
1: Was there immediate word within the Secret Service that something was afoot, that something was going on?
2: The Secret Service New York office had an office at JFK. So when I got there and I walked into the office, you could hear the radio, the Secret Service radio, where the agents in New York City were actually filtering out of several World Trade Center to go onto the streets, talking about trying to help the firemen and the police because it was such a major catastrophe. Everybody in the office at JFK and on the radio was operating under the premise that it was a plane accident. Nobody knew exactly what was going on.
1: Even within the Secret Service, there was this unknown in this moment where the first plane had hit the North Tower. The belief publicly was that this was maybe an accident or a small plane of some kind. So even within the higher levels of law enforcement, it was that same belief in this moment.
2: Nobody knew that it was an attack that was unfolding. And even within New York, which had a pretty robust law enforcement intelligence apparatus, they had no idea that this was indeed part of an attack. And it's amazing, Alex, as we think about it back then compared to communication now, we were sort of in a stone age back then too, because smartphones weren't smart. There was no social media. The news cycle was slower than it is now. So information was coming out in dribs and drabs. And I remember trying to use cell phones at times that day, and the cell phone lines were overloaded. So you couldn't even make a cell phone call with the old classic, which I miss a little bit, the flip phone. So, so the information that was coming out was stymied in a way. And the only thing you were hearing was the on the ground reports from people that were there. Because even I think a lot of the news agencies were trying to broadcast and cover it, but covering it from the perspective of, it looks like an accident, because everybody was saying it was an accident.
1: When did you know this was no accident? When the second plane hit?
2: So when I was at JFK watching the tower, the North Tower on fire, we saw United 175 come in and then hit the South Tower. And at that moment, we knew that this was an attack or some type of an attack. And then you could hear the agents on the radios. You heard the chaos erupt.
1: There are a lot of Americans who have never lived in a pre-9/11 world. When it comes to airport security and event security, what lessons did we learn that day?
2: I think the lessons of 9/11 about the sharing of information, about coordination of security and law enforcement and intelligence are still there. I do think that 25 years hence, I think some people are forgetting some of the lessons of 9/11. As we all remember, afterwards, there was a great appreciation for security, safety, law enforcement. We've seen that wane over time. I think the other lesson for 9/11 is to always be prepared and to be ready for things. And I think that might have been the greatest lesson, because I see now a lot of local, county, state entities, agencies really work on their preparedness in case something happens. The all hazard approach, as FEMA talks about. I think that is the greatest lesson out of 9/11 is now I think there's much more of a focus on being prepared for any type of contingency that happens. So that way there's a plan in place so agencies can respond. They respond in a coordinated manner, which we've seen a couple of different significant incidents around the country, whether it's the fires out in California or, you know, some of the attacks that have occurred, the active shooter incidents that have occurred. I think we've seen a level of preparedness that maybe pre-9/11 we wouldn't have seen before.
1: Don Mihalik, ABC News law enforcement analyst, Secret Service agent back in 2001. Don, always great talking to you.
2: You too, Alex.
1: When the towers came down in New York a quarter of a century ago, many of the close to 3,000 who were killed that day were inside the World Trade Center. Conditions back then made it extremely difficult to find the remains of everybody who died that day, and even now to identify all of the remains that were found in the painstaking process of clearing the debris. The city of New York has tried to do it with dignity and compassion. So many families have waited so long for some kind of closure, but it's been slow and difficult to give everybody the final word on what happened to their loved ones. Here again, ABC's Aaron Katursky.
0: 25 years after the September 11th attacks, New York City is still working to formally identify all of the nearly 3,000 people killed at the World Trade Center. Painstaking work that is the unyielding mission of the city's Office of the Chief Medical Examiner.
3: The World Trade Center was, as you know, the largest mass murder in the history of the United States, and it represents also the most complex forensic identification effort in our history.
4: Dr. Jason Graham is the Chief Medical Examiner in New York City.
0: Many of the deceased could not be identified then because the technology did not exist.
3: We are pushing the envelope from the standpoint of forensic science and have developed techniques internally at our office that have come to bear on the forensic identification efforts for 9/11.
5: I don't think people realize 9/11 has pushed DNA technology that's put to use to solve other criminal cases way forward from where it was 25 years ago.
3: World Trade Center identifications work has really driven forensic science forward in many ways.
0: And now, a quarter century later, there is a new identification. And for the first time, the Medical Examiner's Office and the NYPD have identified a 9/11 victim using genetic genealogy, combining DNA testing with family trees.
5: Could not have imagined this 25 years ago.
6: No. The technology really wasn't there, and it's growing every day.
7: It's amazing when we get a possible new ID, and then when we are able to confirm it and know that now another family is going to have that information. Having one positive confirmation means it's possible for more families going forward.
4: Dr. Jennifer Odian at the Medical Examiner's Office and Detective Gregory Paduano at the NYPD worked together on this new discovery. We were invited into the lab at the Medical Examiner's Office where criminalist Quinn Embry is constantly working on 9/11 remains.
5: Does it ever weigh on you that this is from September 11th?
8: It's important for us to remind ourselves just how important what we're working on is.
9: We are very conscious of the gravity of what we're working with.
0: Just last month, that new identification, an adult female, her family declined to come forward. 40% of 9/11 victims, nearly 1,100 people, remain officially unidentified. The Medical Examiner's Office will never stop trying. It's part of a solemn pledge the Medical Examiner's Office made to identify as many World Trade Center victims as possible.
3: It's, I think, surprising to many that the work has continued for this long and goes on to this day. And having the ability to provide an answer to a family, despite the passage of nearly 25 years, gives closure that they've waited for decades. And their response is uniformly deep gratitude. And that closure is very important despite the passage of time.
4: Aaron Katursky, ABC News, New York.
10: 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Here's your WTAX weather on the nines forecast.
11: Well, temperatures will still be a little bit above normal here, but really the issues this morning would be some fog to watch out for, patchy fog. That leads to mostly cloudy skies, and it looked like we get some sunshine back maybe late today, but that's really it. We could even see a couple of stray showers, especially the southern half of central Illinois. Maybe you have the umbrella close by if you're going to the football games. With that WAND weather forecast, I'm meteorologist Nick Patrick.
12: Dense fog advisory till 9 a.m. It is 68 degrees and cloudy. Otherwise, it's 652. We may not have time to get to it later this morning, so instead of sports right now, we'll go to the Redbird Recap.
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14: The Cardinals were able to enjoy an off day yesterday following a three-city West Coast road trip. They took two series from the Dodgers and the Rockies, but finished it off by getting swept by the Giants, losing three one-run games. They're back at tonight at Busch Stadium as they open up a series against the Chicago White Sox. The Cardinals have Matthew Liberatore on the mound. He's 5-14. Anthony Kay goes for the White Sox. He is 9-8. This weekend is going to feature two separate special events. On Friday, the 2006 World Series championship team will be honored, and on Saturday, Albert Pujols and and Yadier Molina will be inducted into the

0: Cardinals Hall of Fame. Tonight's game begins at 7:15. We have a special broadcast time at 5:40, so you'll be able to hear all the festivities connected to the 06 World Series team. 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
13: I'm Nicole Murray with Your Money Now. A report due out later this morning will be the last piece of the inflation puzzle the Federal Reserve will get before making its decision on interest rates next week. Dow Jones economists say they are expecting the Consumer Price Index to show that costs for all measured goods and services rose 0.4% last month, putting the annual inflation rate at 3.4%. Apple's first foldable iPhone will compete with established models from Huawei, Xiaomi, and other Chinese brands in one of the world's most competitive foldable phone markets. At nearly $2,000 apiece, the iPhone Duo is priced above Xiaomi's new 18-fold, but below Huawei's premium Mate XT2 Trifold. President Trump's proposal to send Americans checks, reportedly around $5,000 apiece, tied to a Republican win in November's midterm elections, drew immediate bipartisan pushback, with critics on both sides flagging the price tag. CNBC reports that at face value, the plan would cost north of $1.2 trillion. Futures have jumped. That's your money now.
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15: 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Here's your WTAX Weather on the Nines forecast.
16: 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A dense fog advisory continuing till 9 a.m. It will stay cloudy most of the rest of today. High in the low 80s. Partly cloudy tonight. Low in the 60s. Partly cloudy. Stray shower or thunderstorm tomorrow. High in the upper 80s. With some fog in the area and clouds all around, it is 68 degrees in Springfield.
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17: From ABC News, I'm Chuck Severson. Four former presidents and the current vice president expected to gather at Ground Zero in New York City in less than an hour to mark 25 years since the 9/11 attacks. ABC's Whit Johnson at what was Ground Zero.
18: On this 25th anniversary commemoration, moments of silence will be observed, corresponding with the timeline of the attacks, including for the first time a seventh moment of silence to honor those who have died from 9/11 related injuries or illnesses. Family members selected through a lottery will read the names of every single person who died from both the 2001 attacks and the 1993 World Trade Center bombing.
17: President Trump will attend a ceremony at the Pentagon this morning. There will also be a gathering in Shanksville, Pennsylvania, for those lost on United Flight 93. ABC's Stephanie Ramos is there.
19: The morning's observance will include wreath lanes near the visitor center, marking the times of each of the attacks in New York City, Arlington, and here in Shanksville. The 40 names of the passengers and crew will be read and bells will ring in remembrance. United Flight 93 left Newark bound for San Francisco with 40 people on board, 33 passengers and 7 crew members.
17: President Trump last night declaring the first Republican midterm convention a wild success. After his running mate, Vice President J.D. Vance, delivered the keynote address talking about voter concerns ahead of the November election. But as ABC's Jay O'Brien points out, what Vance did not touch on was also of note.
20: He didn't make a case for the war in Iran. He instead said to voters, you can disagree with us on that issue and other issues, but you should still vote for us because the alternative, in his view, in Vance's view, is worse.
17: The streak of rain-free days in the Dallas-Fort Worth area has hit 57 with little relief in the forecast. Dry conditions have complicated efforts of crews battling a massive wildfire. 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
21: 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I've been surfing here since I was a kid. Now, seeing my grandson out on the water, it means everything to me. Watching him and taking in the blue waves, the sea breeze, the blurry horizon.
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17: Swiss officials investigating a tour bus crash this morning that killed five people, injuring another 40 after the bus overturned in the Alpine region. Three people remain in serious condition. AI giant OpenAI is reported to be considering slowing down development after several AI firms face increased public concern and congressional scrutiny. ABC's Karen Hua has the details.
0: Anthropic says it blocked several attempts to use its AI to develop biological weapons. In one case, it says a lab outside the U.S. used the model to research a dangerous strain of bird flu and how it could spread to humans. The company says the users tried to hide what they were doing, and the company quickly moved to ban them. Lawmakers on Capitol Hill are calling for safety guardrails.
17: Two sources with knowledge tell ABC News that several U.S. warplanes were damaged in Iran's attack on an air base in Jordan earlier this week. ABC's Martha Raddatz.
1: President Trump telling News Nation that there was no damage to aircraft in this most recent attack, saying, quote, none whatsoever, no damage, no nothing. In July, three American soldiers were killed in Jordan during an Iranian attack. Isabella Gonzalez, Tyler James Fien, and Angel Rampersad.
17: California filing a lawsuit against changes enacted to the Endangered Species Act by the Trump administration, arguing it threatens some of the state's wildlife. Chuck Sievertson, ABC News.
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3: From the WTAX Wild Thrift and Sniff News Center, I'm Chandler Smith, filling in for Dave Dahl. A Springfield man has pleaded guilty to a shooting death he committed in April of last year. Here's WTAX's Will Stevenson.
2: Court records indicate 26-year-old Justin Pickroll pleaded guilty to a charge of first-degree murder. Prosecutors dropped other murder and weapons charges in exchange Wednesday. The shooting death of 19-year-old Cameron White of Taylorville happened in April of 2025 on West Lenox. U.S. Marshals arrested Pickroll about a week later. Sentencing for him is scheduled for November 6th. A judge has ordered Pickroll to remain in jail until then. Will Stevenson, WTAX News.
3: The early harvest for 2026 looks good. Here's WANDTV's Doug Wolf.
23: It's early in the harvest season, and so far it appears yields here in central Illinois will be decent.
24: We've only been going a couple days, but so far going well.
23: What kind of yields are you getting, do you know yet?
24: We're probably 210 so far.
25: 210, 220.
23: Warm, hot weather we've had recently has had the corn maturing and drying out quickly, which led to semis showing up at the grain elevators as early as late last week. Corn moisture at the Legacy facility in Dalton City has been around 15%. Despite heavy June rains, which impacted corn roots, starving them from oxygen, and nitrogen causing stress, the corn in this area is looking good so far. In Dalton City, Doug Wolf, WAND News.
3: Kids can learn how to be good citizens through a program at the Abraham Lincoln Presidential Library and Museum to go along with a new exhibit, Citizen City. The museum's education director, Cindy Klinke, talked about the learning series meant for kids in grades K through 5 on the WTAX Morning News Watch.
26: There are so many different ways to start those conversations with our little ones, and we do it through play. So that's what our new exhibit will focus on, and then we are just really trying to launch that idea before the exhibit opens to build some excitement and just to start those conversations.
3: The monthly series debuts September 19th. Klinke says while the class is free, registration is recommended. Citizen City will be a new permanent exhibit. There's a link to register at Capital City News, CapitalCityNow.com.
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4: 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Right now, we're currently dealing with a dense fog advisory until 9 a.m. Today, mostly cloudy, warming up to the low 80s, and then tonight, partly cloudy, low of 60s. Tomorrow, partly cloudy skies, and a stray shower or thunderstorm is possible, highs in the upper 80s. Sunday, a mix of clouds and sun early on, then becoming cloudy later in the day, and then a stray shower or thunderstorm is possible. Highs in the low 80s and lows in the 60s. Monday, rain showers continue on early with some sunshine later in the day. Highs in the low 80s and lows in the low 70s. Tuesday, sunny along with a few clouds. Highs in the low 90s. Later in the night, possible thunderstorms. Low in the high 60s. Wednesday, rain showers in the morning will continue on and will give way to mostly cloudy skies later on. Highs in the 80s. Thursday, thunderstorms in the morning and will give way to mostly cloudy skies later on. Highs in the low 80s. Don't count out new tricks for the old dogs out in the farm fields.
8: The Innovation Center is something that we started probably 3 years ago at Illinois Soybean Association, and then we started the Springborn Challenge. So we're asking people to come to us for ideas that they have for moving the pile. New ideas like xylitol, grease, all the things that, you know, we don't think of as farmers. It's important because if we're not relying on other people to buy our products and we come up with new ideas to use some of our soybeans, especially here in Illinois, that is important to us as farmers.
4: That was the Illinois Soy Association Chairman Brian Sievers, and he appeared on WAND-TV. A Jacksonville man is in jail after being accused of sexually assaulting a teenager. Here's WTAX's Will Stevenson.
2: Jacksonville police say 26-year-old Austin Sims was arrested on a charge of aggravated criminal sexual assault and taken to jail. Police say they began investigating Sims in August for an assault that happened at an unreleased time. Sims allegedly knew the victim, who's between the ages of 13 and 16, and the assault was described as an isolated incident. Prosecutors are seeking to keep Sims behind bars until trial. Will Stevenson, WTAX News.
4: The drug that reverses the effects of opioid overdoses should be easier to get now that it's available generically. Here's WAND-TV's Ben Mackey.
9: Health departments across the state give out the kits for free. Joe Trotter is the harm reduction program coordinator at the Champaign-Urbana Public Health District, where overdose numbers are down drastically.
25: Just from like 2023 to 2025, our estimations that we've had about a 60% reduction in overdose-related deaths, which is enormous. So the product absolutely does work, but we have to give it to people and get it out to the community.
9: And with the switch from Narcan to a generic version, nothing changes. It's the same exact product, and Trotter recommends everyone have access to it, whether you do drugs or not.
25: You can't use naloxone on yourself. So you need someone else nearby. You need that that bystander to administer the drug on you. At least the recommendation right now is that everyone carry naloxone with them in case this emergency happens nearby them.
9: And it's as easy to use as regular nasal spray. Ben Mackey, WAND News.
4: And I'm Chandler Smith on your number one for breaking news in the capital city. News Talk 93.9 and AM 1240 WTAX. Get more news at capitalcitynow.com.
2: 7:13 at the WTAX Ebolt Supply Studio. Got nuts. Thanks for joining us on the Morning News Watch. Again, we'll have an ABC News special report at 7:40 on the 25th anniversary of 9/11. But before that, here's another report from ABC's Alex Stone.
10: American Airlines Flight 11 hit the North Tower of the World Trade Center at 8:46 a.m. The 76 passengers and 11 crew on board and hundreds inside the tower were killed immediately. But as news of the plane hitting the tower began to arrive in newsrooms around the world, it wasn't yet known what had unfolded. In those early moments, it seemed maybe it was a small plane and not intentional. Newsrooms began to hum with activity, phones ringing, managers giving orders, anchors and reporters going on the air telling Americans what had happened and the response that was underway. Here at ABC News Radio, our anchors go on the air right at the top of each hour. 25 years ago, legendary anchor Doug Limerick was on duty that morning. He was anchoring ABC News Radio as it became clear America was under attack. Now, so many decades later, Doug sat down with ABC News national correspondent Stephen Portnoy to recount what that morning was like in our very own newsroom.
11: Doug Limerick, welcome back to ABC.
12: Thank you, Stephen. It's great to be back. This place is part of my being. It really is. I've 34 years with the network, so.
11: And you were our morning anchor from 1995 until you retired about 20 years later in 2015. As I reflect on today and on our American history, the last 25 years, I also think of what you did on that day, 9/11/2001, and I think of it in the context of broadcast history, because I can think of a few examples, whether it's the Hindenburg disaster, the JFK assassination, Challenger explosion, and your work on 9/11 to right. depict tragedy in real time. Walk me through what that day was like for you, that Tuesday morning, September 11th, 2001.
12: Tuesday, blue skies, beautiful day. I think that our lead had been economics or something. I'd forgotten. But I was just sitting in the newsroom writing my newscast for the 9 o'clock, and our bureau chief came in and says, look at your monitor. I looked up, and there was a hole in the side of one of the World Trade Center towers, and I couldn't believe it. I thought, small plane surely had hit near the top. My God, what's going on? I guess a pilot has got off course and has gone into the building. So once we established that it was a passenger jet, I was on the air at 9. I was trying to ad-lib my way around it. My editor, John Newman, we were trying to scrambling. And during that 9 o'clock newscast, a second plane went in. And I had the monitors up above me. And I thought there was videotape of the first one. Then I realized that both had been hit. I just couldn't believe it. It was unbelievable. So I tried to keep my cool. At 10:02, I think, I was on the air doing the 10 o'clock. And one of the towers went down.
11: Mm-hmm. Well, let's then listen to what happened at exactly 10 o'clock Eastern time on the ABC Radio Network as you're in our Studio A on the air.
13: I'm Doug Limerick. Apparent terrorist attacks in Washington and New York City today. It is right out of a disaster movie, but it is very real. First, a plane crashed into one of the towers of the World Trade Center in Manhattan. Then a few minutes later, an airliner crashed into the other tower. Flames and smoke now being seen. There's been another large explosion just moments ago from the base of one of the towers there in Manhattan. New York City is shut down. There are also reports now from Washington. The Pentagon. A plane has apparently crashed into the Pentagon. ABC's Howard Schoenholtz talked to an eyewitness.
16: She saw from her apartment window a large plane fly by, as she put it, on a flight path that planes going international normally aren't on, and she saw it nose into the Pentagon.
13: Howard Schoenholtz, and incredibly, just moments ago, seconds ago, one of the towers, one of the huge 110-story towers of the World Trade Center has collapsed. It has collapsed. One of the towers in Manhattan has collapsed.
11: Have you listened to this?
12: Not in a long time, no. It's sent shivers, there's no doubt about it. I mean, it was, 3,000 people killed, just about 3,000 people.
11: How did you have the presence of mind in that moment to carry on the broadcast?
12: I said, keep your head in my brain. I said, keep your head. Don't go off. Just handle it as best you can. We don't know what's going to happen next. Just go with the flow. That's what I kept thinking. Yeah, I'm 50 years nearly in radio, and I tried to ad-lib the best I can.
13: The World Trade Center, one of the towers, one of the twin towers, 110 stories tall, has collapsed in a huge pile of smoke after both towers were hit by airliners this morning, and an airliner is also plowed into the Pentagon in Washington, causing a fire. Intense security right now surrounding the White House, the Capitol, and other buildings around Washington and across this country.
11: What are the responsibilities of a radio news professional relative to television in terms of helping the audience understand what you're seeing?
12: Well, at the time, it's much more timely. It's just you've got to be able to think.
11: And paint a picture, too, because you have the benefit of seeing what the audience can.
12: I tried to, yeah.
11: Well, Doug Limerick, thank you for being part of our broadcast history and our recollections today.
12: Thank you, Stephen, for having me.
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0: Boxing fans, mark your calendars. 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
15: 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Here's your WTAX Weather on the Nines forecast.
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3: Temperatures will warm up pretty quickly today. We'll go from the 60s into the low 80s. We will have that fog to deal with through the morning drive, leading to mostly cloudy skies this afternoon. Could have a scattered shower or two, mainly southern half of central Illinois. 60s return tonight. We're going to be partly cloudy and mild as we wake up Saturday into Sunday. With that WAND weather forecast, I'm meteorologist Nick Patrick.
2: 68 degrees, some clouds still out there. It looks like the fog may be burning off, but there's still that dense fog advisory till 9 a.m. Sports is next at 7:23, brought to you by Ernest Roofing. 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
5: 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Brock Purdy threw three touchdown passes as San Francisco scored 24 unanswered points. This one made history. It was the first NFL regular season game ever played in Australia. More than 100,000 at the Melbourne Cricket Grounds. No more NFL football until Sunday, though. Bears and Panthers at noon. Not much baseball going on yesterday. Cubs were off. They open a three-game series with Pittsburgh today at 1:20 at Wrigley. St. Louis was off yesterday, too. They're getting ready to play the White Sox in a series this weekend. 7:15 first pitch, 6:20 broadcast on this station. Pittsburgh did finish up the sweep last night on the White Sox, 2-0. Sox managed only two hits. They've now lost five straight, and their AL Central lead is down to about a game and a half. The Illini tomorrow versus Duke in Champaign, 2:30 kickoff. If you don't have tickets already, you're paying scalper's prices, or you can watch it on FS1. I recommend FS1. It's much cheaper. High school football tonight. Sacred Heart Griffin at Springfield, 7 o'clock. Rochester at MacArthur, same time. The Rockets are 3-0. Lincoln at Glenwood, 7 p.m. Riverton at Williamsville. Williamsville is 3-0. Has scored 143 points through three games. That's a lot, my friends. Pleasant Plains at Athens at 7-2. Southeast at Landphere tomorrow at 1 o'clock. That's sports on News Talk 93.9 and AM 1240 WTAF.
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2: I'm Nicole Murray with Your Money Now. Oracle shares moved 4% higher after the software vendor issued stronger than expected quarterly results. Oracle's revenue grew almost 30% year over year in the fiscal first quarter. Net income of nearly $4.7 billion was up from roughly $2.9 billion a year ago. The White House said it will send $500 to nearly 1 million Americans who are enrolled in Obamacare health insurance plans, payments it described as refunds for overcharges. President Trump.
3: Our administration has discovered that under Sleepy Joe Biden, American households buying health insurance through the Obamacare exchange, which is a disaster, and the healthcare.gov were massively overcharged.
2: The refunds will apply to residents across 30 states. Oil prices are down by more than 3%, with all eyes on the Middle East conflict.

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2: 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Here's your WTAX Weather on the Nines forecast.
3: 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Thrift wild and sniff happy at 1633 North Dirksen Parkway. Still a dense fog advisory till 9, but we're seeing a bit of sun right now. Otherwise cloudy today, low 80s, partly cloudy, low 60s tonight. Maybe a stray shower or thunderstorm tomorrow, high in the upper 80s. Again, maybe still some fog, but it's partly cloudy here in 68 degrees. 9/11, a remembrance is coming up.
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5: 9/11, 25 years later, I'm Chuck Sievertson. A crowd assembling at what was Ground Zero in New York for an annual ceremony getting underway. Former Presidents Biden, Obama, George W. Bush, and Clinton are there, as well as Vice President J.D. Vance. President Trump is due at the Washington ceremony at the Pentagon, where ABC's Martha Raddatz is.
6: It's going to be a very rainy ceremony here today, and of course a very solemn ceremony. They will put the names of each of the victims up. Usually they put the pictures as well. I'm thinking this morning of Commander Patrick Dunn, whose wife was pregnant.
5: Despite increased efforts to combat them, threats remain, says ABC News Chief Justice Correspondent Pierre Thomas.
7: Just yesterday, the Department of Homeland Security told us that they're concerned that terrorists are using AI to try to build better explosives and biological weapons.
5: This is ABC News.
8: President Trump addressed supporters for a second time at the GOP convention in Dallas ahead of the November midterm elections. The president is getting the final word last night. Here's ABC's Hannah Batta.
9: At the Republican midterm convention in Dallas last night, President Trump doubled down on his promise to give every American adult $5,000 if Republicans retain control of Congress.
10: Let's call it Trump dividend, $5,000 for every adult citizen in our country. And we can do that because our country has never done better.
9: Later, asking the crowd to pledge that they'll vote on November 3rd. Experts say the proposal would need congressional approval.
8: The Coast Guard pilot who spotted a shivering 15-year-old on a capsized boat in the frigid Bering Sea is sharing how the remarkable rescue unfolded. Here's ABC's Faith Abube.
11: The teenager was stranded for 3 days after setting out Friday with his brother and cousin from Savuna, Alaska, 40 miles from Russia. Their 18-foot skiff flipped over Saturday, leaving him clinging to the hull. His brother and cousin did not survive. When they failed to return Sunday, local officials alerted the Coast Guard. Help finally came from Lieutenant Commander Jonathan Resch and his crew.
8: OpenAI, one of the companies driving the artificial intelligence revolution, is reportedly considering slowing down development. Major AI firms raised increased public concerns and congressional scrutiny of their work.
12: The CEO of OpenAI reportedly told his employees this week that the company is open to slowing down. Bloomberg reports Sam Altman said OpenAI could pace its development alongside other AI labs. His rival Anthropic is reportedly interested in having the conversation. This comes after a week of warnings from inside both companies, including a researcher who quit his job at Anthropic, saying the company is gambling with their lives.
8: This newscast was brought to you by Ernest Roofing. 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
8: From the WTAX Wild Thrift and Sniff News Center, I'm Chandler Smith filling in for Dave Dahl. The chairman of the Illinois Soy Association says innovation is important to farmers.
15: Being reliant on ourselves and coming up with ideas is kind of a neat thing with the Springboard Challenge. Being a part of that this year, we got to hear all the presentations, got to hear all the ideas, and unfortunately we only have enough money to fund a few of them, but we kind of picked six, I think, or eight, and let them run with it, give them a little bit of money, and then see what they can come up with. Because new ideas is what's important for us at Illinois Farmers.
8: Brian Sievers spoke to our news partners at WAND-TV. Abraham Lincoln valued citizenship, didn't he?
16: A new exhibit at the Abraham Lincoln Presidential Library and Museum is called Citizen City. It's aimed at children. A new learning series, six programs from September through April, goes along with this. Cindy Klenke, museum's education director, talked about it on the WTAX Morning News Watch.
17: When the kids come to their first program, they'll receive a little construction hat. And then for each of the programs that they attend, they'll get a sticker that's very specific, that it'll say good neighbor or community helpers. So they'll get to kind of have a physical remembrance of what the different topics were, and they can watch that build throughout the series.
16: The program is in the library across from the museum, and Klenke says they'd prefer you register. There's a link at capitalcitynow.com. Dave Dahl, WTAX News.
8: Harvest season is off to a good start. Here's WAND-TV's Doug Wolf.
18: At Legacy Co-op in Dalton City, thousands of bushels of corn are already being delivered, according to Kevin Walker.
19: We got started last Thursday. We had a little dab of corn coming in, and then Friday we dumped maybe 100,000 company-wide. And today, I don't know what we're going to get, but we'll dump over 100,000 here, I'm sure, today.
18: Corn moisture at the Legacy facility in Dalton City has been around 15%. Despite heavy June rains, which impacted corn roots, starving them from oxygen, and nitrogen causing stress, the corn in this area is looking good so far.
19: I've heard overall that yields are fairly good. They're down a little bit, I think, from a year ago. There's just a lot of water damage around, but where the water didn't affect it, I think the corn's pretty good.
18: The corn and beans coming into the facility are arriving from several counties.
19: A little bit of grain out of Shelby County, Macon County, and Moultrie County at this facility.
18: Harvest 2026 is underway. In Dalton City, Doug Wolf, WAND News.
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3: Thanks, Chandler. Again, coming up here in just a moment, a special program from ABC News on the 25th anniversary of 9/11. If you're listening and wondering where everything else will happen during that, it's not. The program is expected to last at least an hour. If it ends at 8:40, we'll hear from Michelle Loanby of the Illinois Times, and if not, we'll just keep airing the coverage until around 9 o'clock or so. So just to be aware of that, but it is very important today to remember the anniversary this year and every year of the September 11th terrorist attacks. We'll be back otherwise on Monday. Have a terrific day. Be kind to one another. And our special report is coming up.
2: 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Here's your WTAX Weather on the Nines forecast.
20: Temperatures will warm up pretty quickly today. We'll go from the 60s into the low 80s. We will have that fog to deal with through the morning drive, leading to mostly cloudy skies.
2: Springfield's most accurate and dependable weather information. Here's your WTAX Weather on the Nines forecast.
20: Temperatures will warm up pretty quickly today. We'll go from the 60s into the low 80s. We will have that fog to deal with through the morning drive, leading to mostly cloudy skies.

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2: Temperatures will warm up pretty quickly today. We'll go from the 60s into the low 80s. We will have that fog to deal with through the morning drive, leading to mostly cloudy skies this afternoon. Could have a scattered shower or two, mainly southern half of central Illinois. 60s return tonight. We're going to be partly cloudy and mild as we wake up Saturday into Sunday. With that WAND weather forecast, I'm meteorologist Patrick.
3: And 25 years later, I'm Chuck Sievertson. The annual New York City ceremony continues, most recently with a bell rung marking the time that United Airlines Flight 93 crashed into a field in Shanksville, Pennsylvania. Vice President Vance with Presidents Biden, Obama, George W. Bush, and Clinton are there. The reading of names of the other 2,700 killed from the attack on the Twin Towers and tributes.
4: My brother, Joseph Michael Giacconi. The pain is still there.
3: At the Pentagon, where President Trump and First Lady Melania are attending, Chairman of the Joint Chiefs of Staff, General Dan Crane.
5: Today is not just a story of loss. 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
7: From the WTAX Wild Thrift and Smith News Center, I'm Chandler Smith. Harvest season is off to a good start. Here's WAND-TV's Doug Wolf.
8: At Legacy Co-op in Dalton City, thousands of bushels of corn are already being delivered, according to Kevin Walker.
9: We got started last Thursday. We had a little dab of corn coming in, and then Friday we dumped maybe 100,000 company-wide. And today, I don't know what we're going to get, but we'll dump over 100,000 here, I'm sure, today.
8: Corn moisture at the Legacy facility in Dalton City has been around 15%. Despite heavy June rains, which impacted corn roots, starving them from oxygen, and nitrogen causing stress, the corn in this area is looking good so far.
9: I've heard overall that yields are fairly good. They're down a little bit, I think, from a year ago. There's just a lot of water damage around, but where the water didn't affect it, I think the corn's pretty good.
8: The corn and beans coming into the facility are arriving from several counties.
9: A little bit of grain out of Shelby County, Macon County, and Moultrie County at this facility.
8: Harvest 2026 is underway. In Dalton City, Doug Wolf, WAND News.
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17: It is important that we share these stories today and you share with others where you were and what really happened, because we say never forget. Never forget. How about never cover up? How about never lie about it? How about taking your, I'm going to be really kind, your rose colored glasses off and look at the thing, because it's currently got its hands around your neck as a Western culture, and it's choking you to death. It's easy to get angry, as I'm angry right now. It's easy to get angry, and it's easy to get sad, and it's easy to be overwhelmed. And that's what I was feeling when I came out of the pit in New York City and had to go right on the air. And I had no words, no words. And I'm praying right before, help me. These are the words that came. And it's from a pioneer song. Come, come, ye saints, no toil nor labor fear, but with joy wend your way. Though hard to you this journey may appear, grace shall be as your day. 'Tis better for us to strive, our useless cares from us to drive. Do this, and your hearts will swell. Why should we mourn or think our lot is hard? It's not so. All is right. Why should we think we could earn a great reward if we now shun the fight? Gird up your loins. Fresh courage take. God will never us forsake, and soon we'll have this tale to tell that all is well. And should we die before our journey is through, happy day, all is well. We'll then be free from toil and sorrow too, and with the just we shall dwell. But if our lives are spared again to see the saints their rest obtain, oh. Oh, how we'll make this chorus swell. All is well. It's a phrase in our family when things are going tough. That's good. Hard times make us. If we don't allow ourselves to become hard, all is well. All is well.

0: We are living in a defining moment. 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
4: Temperatures will warm up pretty quickly today. We'll go from the 60s into the low 80s. We will have that fog to deal with through the morning drive, leading to mostly cloudy skies this afternoon. Could have a scattered shower or two, mainly southern half of central Illinois. 60s return tonight. We're going to be partly cloudy and mild as we wake up Saturday into Sunday. With that WAND weather forecast, I'm meteorologist Patrick.
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5: From ABC News, I'm Chuck Sievertson. 25 years after 9/11, a solemn and tear-filled annual New York City ceremony continues. A bell rung marking the time that United Airlines Flight 93 crashed into a field in Shanksville, Pennsylvania. Vice President Vance with Presidents Biden, Obama, George W. Bush, and Clinton are there. The reading of names of the over 2,700 killed from the attack on the Twin Towers.
6: Gerard P. Dewan.
7: Sulaimani Kasamali Danani.
5: At the Pentagon, where President Trump and First Lady Melania are attending.
8: Here at the Pentagon, service members and civilians alike entered the smoke and fire to bring their teammates home to safety.
5: Chairman of the Joint Chiefs of Staff, General Dan Crane.
8: My fellow Americans, and most importantly, the survivors and the families of the fallen that are here with us today. Thank you for being here to mourn, to honor, and to most importantly, remember those we lost here today 25 years ago.
5: No surprise to analysts in the past hours when the latest inflation report came out. The consumer price index didn't go down or up from last month, says ABC's Jim Ryan.
9: The driving force behind the 3.4% increase in consumer prices in the past 13 months is the cost of energy, specifically gasoline and diesel fuel. The Fed's favorite throttle for stubborn inflation is to hike interest rates to slow consumer spending and borrowing. A majority on Wall Street expect that to happen next week.
5: Oil prices have eased today, but the price for Brent crude, the international standard, is still over $100 a barrel. Wall Street's major indexes are rebounding, recovering much of last week's losses. 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
12: From the WTAX Wild Thrift and Sniff News Center, I'm Chandler Smith. A Springfield man has pleaded guilty to a shooting death he committed in April of last year. Here's WTAX's Will Stevenson.
13: Court records indicate 26-year-old Justin Pickrell pleaded guilty to a charge of first-degree murder. Prosecutors dropped other murder and weapons charges in exchange Wednesday. The shooting death of 19-year-old Cameron White of Taylorville happened in April of 2025 on West Lenox. U.S. Marshals arrested Pickrell about a week later. Sentencing for him is scheduled for November 6th. A judge has ordered Pickrell to remain in jail until then. Will Stevenson, WTAX News.
12: A new permanent exhibit at the Abraham Lincoln Presidential Library and Museum is geared to kids. Citizen City, and it's a once-a-month learning series, will help introduce it for kindergartens through fifth graders.
14: We wanted to take the concepts that Abraham Lincoln believed in. We wanted to take the idea of citizenship, of being a good citizen, of helping your neighbor, and doing it in a way to help students understand what it is to be a good citizen, modeling that of Abraham Lincoln.
12: The museum's education director, Sydney Klinke, appeared on the WTAX Morning News Watch. The first session is September 19th, and how to be a good neighbor. There's a link to register for Citizen City's learning series at capitalcitynow.com. Today's weather, mostly cloudy, warming up to the low 80s, and then tonight, partly cloudy, low of 60s. Tomorrow, partly cloudy skies and a stray shower or thunderstorm is possible, highs in the upper 80s. And Sunday, it's a mix of sun and clouds early on, then becoming a cloudy day later in the evening. A stray shower or thunderstorm is possible, highs in the low 80s, and lows in the low 60s. I'm Chandler Smith on your number one for breaking news in the capital city, News Talk 93.9 and AM 1240 WTAX. 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

0: I got to give you some news today. I'm gonna come back to what happened in Utah last night, because what happened in Utah last night was an explosion of joy. It was really an amazing time. I urge you to go to glenbeck.com and watch my speech that I gave for TPUSA yesterday. And I prayed so hard on that to make sure that it had joy. And something remarkable happened, and you can find it at glenbeck.com. See the speech that I gave last night for TPUSA in honor of Charlie. And I'm going to talk to Charlie's pastor and good friend here in just a second about making sense out of today's world. But I also need to tell you that interest rates are probably going to come up. And gas prices are probably going to go up. The Houthis are taking another straight. And price of oil is it at 99 or 107, 104, something like that? It's over $100 today. It's gone up another $4 or $5 today. And I just need you to understand, you get to $130 a barrel and we could be headed for 2008. It's not good. 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
4: Temperatures have warmed up at a decent pace, low 80s for us, pretty close to normal for this time of year, a couple of degrees above average, but overall, not an unusual early September day here. We'll have temperatures drop down to those low 60s with partly cloudy skies tonight. We'll be back in those upper 80s heading into Saturday and Sunday. With that WAND weather forecast, I'm meteorologist Nick Patrick.
5: And 25 years later, I'm Chuck Sievertson at the Pentagon, where 184 people were killed in that attack. Their names were read. The top military officer, Joint Chiefs Chair, General Dan Crane, remembering.
6: Ordinary Americans answering the call to serve, but giving us the gift of a perfect, selfless example.
5: Condoleezza Rice was the national security advisor at the time.
7: September 11 tested us, but it did not break us. As we meet the many challenges ahead, may the memory of our response to that searing experience bring hope for our future as a country and as a people.
5: In New York's annual ceremony,
8: Gerard P. Dewan, Sula Manali, Kasamani,
5: names of those killed are being read. This is ABC News.
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10: 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Harvest season is off to a good start. Here's WAND-TV's Doug Wolf.
11: At Legacy Co-op in Dalton City, thousands of bushels of corn are already being delivered, according to Kevin Walker.
12: We got started last Thursday. We had a little dab of corn coming in, and then Friday we dumped maybe 100,000 company-wide. And today, I don't know what we're going to get, but we'll dump over 100,000 here, I'm sure, today.
11: Corn moisture at the Legacy facility in Dalton City has been around 15%. Despite heavy June rains, which impacted corn roots, starving them from oxygen, and nitrogen causing stress, the corn in this area is looking good so far.
12: I've heard overall that yields are fairly good. They're down a little bit, I think, from a year ago. There's just a lot of water damage around, but where the water didn't affect it, I think the corn's pretty good.
11: The corn and beans coming into the facility are arriving from several counties.
12: A little bit of grain out of Shelby County, Macon County, and Moultrie County at this facility.
11: Harvest 2026 is underway. In Dalton City, Doug Wolf, WAND News.
13: Kids can learn how to be good citizens through a new program at the Abraham Lincoln Presidential Library and Museum to go along with the new exhibit, Citizen City. 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
14: There are so many different ways to start those conversations with our little ones, and we do it through play. So that's what our new exhibit will focus on. 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
9: Oh my gosh, the New York Times is talking about how Mamdani is facing Islamophobia. Islamophobia. Do not allow anybody to call you Islamophobic. Phobia means you have an irrational fear of something. It is not irrational to fear Sharia law. It is not. It is perfectly logical. Look at Lebanon. Look at Iran. Look at any country where Sharia law has crept in. No, it's not irrational. He's not facing Islamophobia. The New York Times and everybody else are running front organizations. They are enemies of freedom at this point.

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2: Temperatures will warm up pretty quickly today. We'll go from the 60s into the low 80s. We will have that fog to deal with through the morning drive, leading to mostly cloudy skies this afternoon. Could have a scattered shower or two, mainly southern half of central Illinois. 60s return tonight. We're going to be partly cloudy and mild as we wake up Saturday into Sunday. With that WAND weather forecast, I'm meteorologist Patrick.
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3: From ABC News, I'm Mike Dabusky. Tributes today across the country are marking those lost 25 years ago in the 9/11 attacks in New York City.
4: And my brother, Joseph Michael Giacconi. The pain is still there. The void in my family will never be completely healed.
3: Family members of the victims speaking at the World Trade Center Memorial. Right now, they're reading off the names of the victims as they do every year at Ground Zero. ABC News Chief Justice Correspondent Pierre Thomas has more on the threat environment the attacks left in their wake.
5: Not only do you have the threat from ISIS and Al-Qaeda, which still have thousands of members worldwide. You're also seeing people being radicalized online and through social media. There's concern about technology, drones, and just yesterday, the Department of Homeland Security told us that they're concerned that terrorists are using AI to try to build better explosives and biological weapons.
3: The first ever so-called Republican midterm convention wrapping up last night in Dallas. President Trump hoping to energize his base amid high oil prices fueled by the war in Iran. ABC News Chief White House Correspondent Mary Bruce has more on what Americans are paying at the pump.
6: Oil and gas prices continue to rise. Oil now hovering around $104 a barrel. Gas at $4.29 a gallon. That is up $1.30. $6.45 since the war began, and diesel yesterday for the first time ever hit $6 a gallon.
3: Speaking of rising costs, gas prices are driving inflation up by 3.4% in August compared to a year ago. That's according to the latest government report. It's about what analysts had been expecting, but it is a key metric for the Federal Reserve, which meets next week to consider the direction of interest rates. And federal health officials have declared the parasitic outbreak tied to lettuce over. Two people had died in the nation's largest ever cyclosporiasis outbreak. You're listening to ABC News.
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9: From the WTAX Wild Thrift and Sniff News Center, I'm Chandler Smith. A Springfield man has pleaded guilty to a shooting death he committed in April of last year. Here's WTAX's Will Stevenson.
10: Court records indicate 26-year-old Justin Pickroll pleaded guilty to a charge of first-degree murder. Prosecutors dropped other murder and weapons charges in exchange Wednesday. The shooting death of 19-year-old Cameron White of Taylorville happened in April of 2025 on West Lenox. U.S. Marshals arrested Pickroll about a week later. Sentencing for him is scheduled for November 6th. A judge has ordered Pickroll to remain in jail until then. Will Stevenson, WTAX News.
11: A new permanent exhibit at the Abraham Lincoln Presidential Library and Museum is geared to kids, Citizen City, and it's a once-a-month learning series will help introduce it for kindergartens through fifth graders.
12: We wanted to take the concepts that Abraham Lincoln believed in. 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
11: The museum's education director, Sydney Klinke, appeared on the WTAX Morning News Watch. The first session is September 19th, and how to be a good neighbor. There's a link to register for Citizen City's learning series at capitalcitynow.com. Today's weather, mostly cloudy, warming up to the low 80s, and then tonight, partly cloudy, low of 60s. Tomorrow, partly cloudy skies and a stray shower or thunderstorm is possible, highs in the upper 80s. And Sunday, it's a mix of sun and clouds early on, then becoming a cloudy day later in the evening. A stray shower or thunderstorm is possible, highs in the low 80s, and lows in the low 60s. I'm Chandler Smith on your number one for breaking news in the capital city, News Talk 93.9 and AM 1240 WTAX. 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

0: Let me go to Ken, one of our insiders, been holding for a couple of hours. Ken, thank you very much.
1: Glenn, greeting from the west coast of the east coast of North America. How are you?
0: Are you in Tampa?
1: I'm Bradenton. I make the top 10 oranges you enjoy so much.
0: Yeah, that's great. That's great.
1: We were there together, you in the afternoon drive and me in my car. And I got to tell you, you were the steady hand that afternoon. But more to the point, Glenn, you talked about love earlier today. And 9/12 is what changed. Red, black, yellow. Didn't matter. We all stood together. And that's why the love is important, because we were all Americans. The vengeance came later, but we were together. And we can't let that go. We can't. And you're part of that. So thank you.
0: God bless you, Ken. Thank you. Thanks for being with me all these years. God bless you. David in Georgia. Hello, David.
2: Hey, Glenn. How are you?
0: I'm good.
2: First of all, I just want to let you know, man, I'm 39 years old and I've been following you since I was 17, since the Fox News days. It's had a huge impact on me.
0: Thank you.
2: But my main point is, I don't know about you, but at least where I am, it's as if nothing ever happened. Like, I might have half a dozen people in my circle that even realized it was 9/11 today. And, it's just, I'm afraid that too many people have forgotten and something bad could happen, I think, before the end of the decade.
0: Oh, well, that's again, I hate to be the bearer of all of the black pills in the bottle, but, oh, that's a guarantee. If we don't wake up, and even if we do, we have we've sown so many bad seeds right now, and they're going to come to harvest, and we will be reaping what we sowed. But don't concentrate on that. Just concentrate on this. It is our job to save the Republic and to save man's soul. And we are, as I said with Charlie's funeral, or I mean, sorry, his memorial yesterday, the 1 year memorial. There's a lot of joy, and God is asking us to be a part of this. He doesn't need us. He's asking us. He's on the field and the game is going on, and he's looking at the field and he's looking at you sitting on the bench, and he's like, come on, are you going to come? Come on. This is going to be great. This is going to be fun. Let's go. The game is already won, gang. Just come on, get out on the field. That's what God is saying to us. And if we can understand that, we have great joy. If we forget that the game is already won, if we lose faith in a God that knows and is not going to abandon, if we lose faith in that, that is why evil needs you to not believe in God. This is why the left always destroys the churches and faith, and they kill people of faith, because you have something that others don't have, and that is intrinsic hope, because your hope doesn't come from man, it comes from him. And one way or another, knowing it's all going to work out. So yeah, there's a big, huge bottle of black pills, but I ain't going to take them. I know what's coming, but it's going to be okay. We're going to be okay. I just want to be standing on the right side of the fence. One of the lessons September 11th that we should get is that the entire world can change between breakfast and lunch. You can wake up one ordinary morning with a completely ordinary, boring plan for the day. And within a couple of hours, everything you thought you knew about that day, everything you thought you knew about the world, can be completely different. This is why I believe in preparedness. And it's why I have an emergency food kit from my Patriot Supply in my house. 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
8: Temperatures have warmed up at a decent pace, low 80s for us, pretty close to normal for this time of year, a couple of degrees above average, but overall, not an unusual early September day here. We'll have temperatures drop down to those low 60s with partly cloudy skies tonight. We'll be back in those upper 80s heading into Saturday and Sunday. With that WAND weather forecast, I'm meteorologist Nick Patrick.
9: ABC News, I'm Mike Dubusky. Today marks 25 years since the 9/11 attacks. At Ground Zero in New York, the ceremonial reading of the names of the victims is underway. Meanwhile, at the Pentagon, Chairman of the Joint Chiefs, Dan Kane, said this.
10: My fellow Americans, and most importantly, the survivors and the families of the fallen that are here with us today. Thank you for being here to mourn, to honor, and to most importantly, remember those we lost here today 25 years ago.
9: President Trump also in attendance at that Pentagon ceremony. Last night, he was in Dallas speaking at the first ever Republican midterm convention. Diesel prices have hit a new record in the U.S. according to Gas Buddy, now averaging $6.07 a gallon. It was $3.70 this time last year. And the cyclosporiasis outbreak tied to lettuce has now been declared over by federal health authorities. This is ABC News.
11: 25 years ago on 9/11, the world changed in a matter of hours. Amid the unimaginable heartbreak, anger, and tragedy, America saw the very best of humanity emerge. Thousands of first responders ran toward danger and gave their lives trying to save others. In the days that followed, strangers became neighbors. People lined up to give blood. Communities opened their doors, breaking bread together. At a moment when fear could have divided us, Americans found ways to stand together. We remember. We will never forget.
12: From the WTAX Wild Thrift and Sniff News Center, I'm Chandler Smith. Harvest season is off to a good start. Here's WAND-TV's Doug Wolf.
13: At Legacy Co-op in Dalton City, thousands of bushels of corn are already being delivered, according to Kevin Walker.
14: We got started last Thursday. We had a little dab of corn coming in, and then Friday we dumped maybe 100,000 company-wide. And today, I don't know what we're going to get, but we'll dump over 100,000 here, I'm sure, today.
13: Corn moisture at the Legacy facility in Dalton City has been around 15%. despite heavy June rains, which impacted corn roots, starving them from oxygen, and nitrogen causing stress, the corn in this area is looking good so far.
14: I've heard overall that yields are fairly good. They're down a little bit, I think, from a year ago. There's just a lot of water damage around, but where the water didn't affect it, I think the corn's pretty good.
13: The corn and beans coming into the facility are arriving from several counties.
14: A little bit of grain out of Shelby County, Macon County, and Moultrie County at this facility.
13: Harvest 2026 is underway. In Dalton City, Doug Wolf, WAND News.
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7: We haven't had a chance to talk about so much today. There's so much news going on. Last night at the convention, it was really good, really, really good. Good night for the Republicans. Good messages coming out. Good night for J.D. Vance. I haven't had a chance to then talk to you about the interest rate I think is going to be raised. Maybe not before the election, but soon thereafter, if not in September. I haven't had a chance to tell you about the Houthis, what's going on there. They have taken control of another strait. That's why oil is up again. And it is all a delicate balance on how to fight this. But I want to warn you that you should be mentally preparing for a time when our lives change dramatically, like 2008 or worse. This time, if we hit $130 a barrel and we're at 104, 106, what is it right now? 107. We hit $130 a barrel and we hold that price for a few weeks, the world collapses. The entire system collapses and you have a great reset. And may God help us all. But you should be mentally preparing and just keeping this on your radar that this is a real possibility. And pray like you've never prayed before that it does not happen, but the Lord's will be done. And we just accept it and go, okay, it's going to be for our good one way or another. We're going to get something good out of all of this. I tried to express this last night, you know, at Charlie Kirk's, 1 year, memorial, because it was really sad because there's a lot of people that work for Charlie that went there and it was the first time they had been back on the campus since he was shot. And it was traumatizing to so many people backstage. And so there was still a lot of tears and everything else. And it was absolutely wholly appropriate. But I had prayed all day, please, Lord, joy, joy, joy, joy, joy. The Lord answered my prayer and, it was really, it ended in a really joyous way. At least I hope. Let me give you a cut. Cut three. So much joy in living the truth. Listen to this.
20: But let me speak about universities in general.
7: Sorry.
18: You come to these places and you are told that you can sign for $120,000 at 18. An amount of money no bank is going to give you for a car or for a house or the greatest business idea. They're not going to do it. But you can loan it to what? Do gender studies? Okay. Let's just do the arithmetic on this one, because nobody in this building will do the arithmetic with you. How much does that pay? Just show me the starting salary. Show me the interest in 20 years. You're not buying a degree. That's a mortgage on a house that you haven't seen and will never, ever live in, and one that you may not have needed in the first place. Do the math. Force them. Don't take the money because you can get it. Man, you want to go find yourself? Go find yourself at a Taco Bell. Do that for $35. Don't spend $120,000 to find yourself here. Because I got news for you. I went to Yale and I took Christology. You want to find God? You're not going to find him in Yale. You want to find yourself? You're not going to find him here.
0: It's not the cut that I was looking for, but it's a, I mean, it's, it was, I tried to give the advice that I think they need to hear, and tried to call people on the carpet as much as I could, yet still being friendly, you know, don't want to spread darkness, joy, spread joy. I talked to the students about, especially the male and females. I started singling out the females and saying, here's the lies you're being taught, and here's the truth about who you are, and the same with the males. And I was shocked at the reception this had. Cut 12, please.
18: Let me flip the table on you, brothers. Look what our society has done to our men. We have young men that cannot launch, 26 years old, in the basement, 300 hours into a game, terrified of a job interview, but more terrified of asking a girl out for a date.
0: So telling.
18: That's not right. We need children. Get together. Get married. Have sex. Have lots of it. I mean, really, guys, it's not this hard.
3: Wow.
0: It was an amazing, I mean, obviously that was ad-libbed. I wouldn't have written that down. Didn't plan on that coming out. But it was amazing when I heard them react to, you know, I'm going to be the creepy guy on their feed, because I came up to them and said, hi, I'm Rafe. What's your name? Because it doesn't work that way anymore. He's like, and they're,

I'm Dan Loney with Your Money Now. Shares of Dell Technologies are up more than 11% so far today. The computer giant is preparing for its debut on the S&P 100 later this month. The move will put it at the same table as tech giants Apple, Microsoft, and NVIDIA. And the share price is rising even with a little bit of a sell-off underway from investors like Silver Lake Partners, which sold $41 million worth of stock earlier this week. Travel was one of the big changes in our world after 9/11, but the TSA is starting to look at ways to normalize flying back to pre-9/11 days. One program launched this week allows eligible trusted travelers, including TSA PreCheck members, to apply for access to secure gate areas without

0: without having a boarding pass. Wall Street has been in the plus side throughout the session today. The Dow Industrial Average is up more than 500 points. The NASDAQ is up by more than 300 at the moment. And that is your money now.
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7: Temperatures have warmed up at a decent pace, low 80s for us, pretty close to normal for this time of year, a couple of degrees above average, but overall, not an unusual early September day here. We'll have temperatures drop down to those low 60s with partly cloudy skies tonight. We'll be back in those upper 80s heading into Saturday and Sunday. With that WAND weather forecast, I'm meteorologist Nick Patrick.
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8: From ABC News, I'm Mike Dubusky. Underway right now across the U.S., remembrance ceremonies for the victims of the 9/11 terror attacks. Today marks 25 years since the attacks in New York City and on Washington, D.C. 184 people were killed at the Pentagon when American Airlines Flight 77 crashed into the building. Today, President Trump spoke at the site of the attack.
9: President Trump said this anniversary of the September 11th attacks is a time to remember the lives lost and cherish their memories, and also honor the heroes who saved lives that day through their bravery. In his remarks at the Pentagon, the president said September 11, 2001, reminded America of the, quote, terrible power of hate.
10: The 25 years since have shown us the even greater power of the American spirit to endure and prevail and to win.
9: Karen Travers, ABC News, the White House.
8: President Trump was in Dallas last night, wrapping up the Republican midterm convention. ABC News chief White House correspondent Mary Bruce was there.
11: President Trump closing out the night here after rallying his supporters for 2 days, hoping to energize his base amid high gas prices and the ongoing war with Iran. The president painting a dark picture of what could happen if Democrats win big in November, and the president asking his supporters to raise their right hand and pledge to vote or else.
8: The president also reiterated his promise to give $5,000 checks to every American adult if Republicans win in November, but even members of his own party have expressed skepticism about that plan. Some new numbers on the economy with a new consumer price index.
12: The driving force behind the 3.4% increase in consumer prices in the past 13 months is the cost of energy, specifically gasoline and diesel fuel. The Fed's favorite throttle for stubborn inflation is to hike interest rates to slow consumer spending and borrowing. A majority on Wall Street expect that to happen next week.
8: ABC's Jim Ryan, and according to Gas Buddy, diesel prices have hit a new record, $6.07 a gallon on average. 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
13: 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I've been surfing here since I was a kid. Now, seeing my grandson out on the water, it means everything to me. Watching him and taking in the blue waves, the sea breeze, the blurry horizon.
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15: From the WTAX Wild Thrift and Sniff News Center, I'm Will Stevenson. Attorneys for late former Sangamon County Sheriff's Deputy and convicted murderer Sean Grayson say because he died of cancer, there's no need to keep the conviction on his record. Documents filed with the 4th District Appellate Court ask to abate Grayson's appeal of the conviction and abate the conviction itself. Grayson was sentenced in January to 20 years in prison for the death of Sonia Massey, for which he was convicted of second-degree murder and for the 2024 death. The Illinois Prisoner Review Board denied a request to release him early because cancer was spreading throughout his body. Grayson died last month. Read the request and reaction at CapitalCityNow.com. Naloxone, the drug used to reverse opioid overdoses, has gone generic, WAND-TV's Ben Mackey reports.
16: Naloxone could save your life.
17: The data tells us that the more kits of naloxone that we distribute, the less overdose deaths that we have.
16: After being under the brand name Narcan for years, naloxone has gone generic, plummeting the cost for the state and helping stop even more opioid overdoses.
17: This allows then the state to procure more kits that we can give out.
16: Health departments across the state give out the kits for free. Joe Trotter is the Harm Reduction Program Coordinator at the Champaign-Urbana Public Health District, where overdose numbers are down drastically.
17: Just from like 2023 to 2025, our estimations that we've had about a 60% reduction in overdose-related deaths, which is enormous. So the product absolutely does work, but we have to give it to people and get it out to the community.
16: Ben Mackey, WAND News.
15: Forecast, warming up into the low 80s today with some sun. Tonight, partly cloudy, low in the 60s. Partly cloudy, stray shower or thunderstorm tomorrow, and a high in the upper 80s. 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
27: Yo, man.
28: Been thinking about this for a while, the 25th anniversary of 9/11, and sure, we can play clips from what happened that day, but most of us all remember. The one question I have for both of you guys is, now that we're here, what is your gut reaction this day? just everything that's going on in the country to, it could be tributes you saw, it could be stories about the heroes of that day, but what's your overall gut, David?
0: I mean, my overall gut is it's wild how much the country came together that day to realize that there is a big bad out there that really hates us and is willing to pull off the unthinkable to try to tear us down. And I think, you know, it's easy to become really, really cynical when you pay attention to the news, the hot take machine out there, and all of that. And I'm trying to, you know, when you're in the muck and mire of it all, I'm just sort of thinking out loud here.
28: Yeah.
0: It seems like, in some ways, how divided we are right now, whether it's in the name of political correctness, of not wanting to be Islamophobic and all of that, I feel icky saying it. It's almost like, in a roundabout way, terrorism won. I'm not, but the thing is, though, in my everyday life, I don't see that. So I have to keep contextualizing it that, like, okay, what's happening online? What's happening on cable news? What's happening on YouTube? Whatever. Podcast, yada, yada, yada.
28: Yeah.
0: There is a sort of entertainment factor to all of it that is not reflective of real life. But at the same time, then, and I know Scott probably is going to have more to say on this, it is wild to me that you also have a guy like Zoran Mamdani, who was buddies with one of the unindicted co-conspirators of the 93 World Trade Center bombing, and then hired a guy as his chief counsel who defended Al-Qaeda, and then his buddies with that nut job Hassan Piker and all of that, is the mayor of New York City, this guy, 25 years later. I would never have guessed that that's where we got.
28: I don't think anybody could
0: have seen
28: that.
0: That's where we would wind up.
28: Yeah. Yeah, that's true. Well, and by the way, we didn't plan on doing this to open the show.
1: No.
28: I sprung this on you, like, what, 4 minutes ago?
1: Yeah.
28: Like, it just feels like different people have different reactions to today. And sometimes you're trying to figure out, all right, why is it I'm feeling the way that I'm feeling? Because I'm just ticked.
1: Well, see, that's
28: I'm trying
1: how,
28: not to say pissed. I'm just saying I was pissed.
1: Of course.
28: I'm trying to figure it out.
1: Yeah.
28: What was your gut today,
1: Scott?
28: Well,
1: I was pissed, too. Again, you know, you've jumbled thoughts on this day because I can clearly remember the togetherness it brought into this country, of which I don't know if we've ever seen again. The further we get away, the further we get away.
28: Mm-hmm.
1: Another thing we further get away from is, do you remember who did this to us? You have any memory of it?
28: Some people don't know.
1: Of the people who they were affiliated with and what the fringe part of Islam they were associated with. And we've got people who were, again, buddies with co-conspirators, or they themselves had said publicly some awful things concerning America and concerning the role that was played in what's going on. And this is another thing I go back to all the time. I think about this. You know, Trump's taking a lot of criticism for what's going on right now in the Middle East and how he is he's trying to turn back the clock and make sure that they don't have the ability and the capability to blow us to hell.
28: Yeah.
1: That they don't have that. And again, this whole novice idea that, well, that, you know, we just don't understand the religion, and we just don't understand the people. We just don't. When you're committed to destroying a population of a country, which they were, when they flew those planes into those buildings, killing all those people, that all of a sudden now we've got them running for Senate and being mayors of cities and city councilmen and congressperson. I mean, what are we doing here?
28: So that was your gut.
1: Yeah, and again, I don't want to be labeled the Islamophobe here.
28: Why?
1: But at the same time, but at the same time, it's like, we got to hold some people responsible for some of the things. Yes.
28: Well, so it's like I'm having all these different emotions. There's part of it that's humbling when you hear the stories of people going back into the building and they ended up losing their life, but they were saving lives as they did it. It's, it's, you know, miraculous. And then you have heard, like, the last phone call someone made to their loved ones, and it's just heart-crushing. And you think about, well, sure, Al-Qaeda, But you think then all the people that signed up for military service, like, we got to go fight this thing.
1: Yeah.
28: And I can remember at the time being 34, and I had one daughter and another one on the way. And you did feel like you just wanted to go fight this enemy. You didn't even know what it was the first day. They were trying to figure out who was responsible, all those things. And it was this feeling of, it was fear, man. Especially, you know, it was the two in the World Trade Center, and then it's the Pentagon, and another one goes down in Pennsylvania, and they're like, what is going on? And you're like, where's the next one going to happen? And no one knows what is happening. And then all of a sudden, you hear, there's not going to be any gasoline. And you go, you're like, oh my gosh, I got less than a quarter tank. And now I'm waiting in line for like almost an hour to get gas. It was panic with people. And then the sacrifice so many made to sign up for military service. Some gave their life for it. Mm-hmm. All of that's humbling. The overwhelming feeling, though, as I'm watching the coverage, and I watch, you know, we watch legacy media to see what they're going to cover. And the whole open of Good Morning America covering this, the anniversary, Islam never mentioned. Al-Qaeda never mentioned.
1: Yeah.
0: Golly.
28: And I'm like, that's the freaking problem.
1: But see, right, and that's exactly where we are. Yeah.
28: But I thought, you know what? And I know Albert Mueller's not everybody's cup of tea, but I want to know, what's he going to say today? And part of what he said was, you know, as this took place, I'll paraphrase some of this, we were slow to understand it's a theological argument. And this was part of his briefing. There is a theological argument based on in Islam. And one of the things we see now is there is continuing confusion over that matter. Because behind all of it is the fact that Islam, classic Islam, Orthodox Islam, worldwide Islam divides the world into two different spheres. One of them is the world of Islam. That means under subjection of the Quran. That is where Islam has absolute supremacy. That's one part of the world. The other part is the world of war, the world of struggle, the world that Muslims have to bring into submission in order to complete their assignment to bring the entire world under subjection to the doctrines of Islam. No one wants to say it.
1: No.
28: But that's what it is. And the thing is, we were lied to by so many different people. And George Bush deserves a lot of credit for how he handled that whole tragedy. But one huge mistake, in a lot of people's opinion, including mine, was trying to say, it's a religion of peace. He did it again this week. He and Condoleezza Rice from his library. I don't know if you heard this.
2: I want you to talk about a couple of those events. You talked about going to the Islamic Center and trying to make sure that our Muslim American citizens knew that we didn't blame them for what had happened.
3: I also made it clear that Islam was a religion of peace, not a religion of war, and that these people subverted their religion.
28: No, they did not. No, they didn't. That's the thing. As far as individuals not responsible, no, they weren't responsible.
0: Yeah.
28: That's true. And, you know, Mueller also said, that's not to say that every Muslim maybe believes that. But overall, classic Islam, I mean, that's what it is. And Osama bin Laden didn't come up with that. He held a very radical vision of Islam. You could also make the argument that classical Islam is that.
0: But that was that. This was in the New Yorker. Remember that? What was that? This was 2015, I think, maybe.
28: Oh, yeah. I remember we were both talking about it at the time.
0: Yeah, it was what ISIS really wants is what it was called. Yes. And it goes through, I think it was written by the same guy who did Kingdom of Fear, who's a BBC journalist who had studied ISIS, who had been embedded with them and understood the history of it. And he says, you know, there's this talking point that they're not Islamic. They're very Islamic. They memorize the Quran. That's part of it. I mean,
28: yes.
0: And like you said, you can make the argument that, yeah, they have a very, very, very literal and strict view of their faith that, especially in America, most Muslims don't believe, don't follow in that way. But to say that they're just completely, you know, that they're completely freelancing all of it is also disingenuous or an outright lie.
28: Yes. Well, it also got enormous support, the attacks, with Muslims worldwide, including some in this country. You can't ignore that. You can't excuse it away. It is what it is. But that's the thing where I feel like we've failed. It's just trying to say, well, this is just this fringy sort of thing. No, for those that are truly faithful, that's the vision. And if what, remember at the time, it's like, well, what did we do to cause this? It's our fault. Yeah. What did we do? What do you think Scotland, was trying to take out Muslims worldwide, and that's why Muslims infiltrated into Scotland now and have taken over all over the place? Or the UK, they were just so mean to the Muslims? No, that's absolute freaking nonsense. So that's the part where I hope the country can wake up, because you look at what's happened now. I mean, the attack is coming from the inside, and it's just an inch at a time. Well, it's a neighborhood at a time. It's a city at a time.
1: Gaining power in our established structures.
28: Yes.
1: You know, and being able to actually implement ideas and laws.
28: 100%.
1: I mean, this is something 25 years ago was not even fathomable.
28: Yeah. Right.
0: You know, it's wild about how much things have changed. Remember, Bill Maher used to do a show on network television.
1: Yep.
0: Politically Incorrect.
28: Yes.
0: He lost that show because somebody had called the 9/11 hijackers cowards. And he goes, well, I don't think that's fair. They're not cowards. They're willing to die for their cause.
28: Right.
0: And he just made that point. Done.
28: Right.
0: And now you have a guy running for Senate in Michigan, an Abdul El-Sayed, who begged somebody who said America deserved 9/11.
28: Yep.
0: And he is a nominee for the United States Senate.
28: Yep. Yes. That's wild,
1: and
28: man.
1: Could win.
0: He campaigned with a guy who said that America deserved it. You think about that. I would love to know what Bill Maher thinks of that.
1: But his position has not changed.
28: No, he's been very
1: doubled
28: consistent.
1: Down, if anything. Yeah.
28: Well, yeah. I mean, we've had that clip with him and Charlie Rose. And Charlie Rose is another one in the media trying to, that's not so much. Yes, it is, Charlie.
1: Yeah. Oh, yeah.
28: Well, other religions. No, Christians don't do this.
1: Yeah.
28: Hindus, Buddhists. No, it's just absolute nonsense, man.
0: You say Christians don't do this, and they're like, well, in 1500 and whatever. It's like, okay,
1: right.
0: We're talking about current day, right now.
28: Yeah. Well, in 1500, when they were taking back the land that the Muslims had taken from them? That's what they're talking about? No, man.
0: I think it's more burning people at the stake in Europe, but yeah.
28: Man, oh, man.
1: Yeah, it might have something to do with it.
28: But that's the thing. And that whole, you know, we'll never forget, a lot of people forgot.
1: Yep. Or never knew.
28: Exactly. Yeah. More on that, your feedback, and the five stories we're watching today, straight ahead.

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11: The Markley Van Camp and Robbins Show. Jamie Markley, David Van Camp, Scott Robbins, and now the five stories we're watching today.
0: All right, number five, the Senate Leadership Fund is finally spending money for the Texas Senate race. The Texas PAC just reserved $50 million for Ken Paxton. They're sending some reinforcements here because that weird little guy, James Tallarico, is, well, in some polls, he's leading by like 3 points. Now, I still don't believe it, but I think, you know, they need to take it seriously.
12: Yep.
13: I would say this, man. We had the clips of him trying to excuse everything he said in the past away.
0: Yeah.
13: He's slick at that.
0: He is. But how many times can you hear the guy say, yeah, look, I missed the mark? How many times can you hear that before people's BS detectors go off?
13: Most people will never hear it more than once because they're not in it like us, and they're easily fooled. We know that.
0: All right, number four, the Houthi rebels effectively completed their rapid push to take control of Yemen's Red Sea coastline, tightening their grip on the world's most important, or one of the world's most important shipping routes, and delivering a dramatic boost to their backers in Iran. And meanwhile, number three, U.S. diesel prices hit a new record of over $6 a gallon nationwide. This is a red alert moment.
13: Oh yeah.
0: Yeah. Especially for the Republicans in the midterms.
13: Yep. Mm-hmm.
0: Because we're gonna start feeling that at the grocery store right around November.
13: Yeah.
0: Not good. Now number two, consumer prices rose at a 3.4% annualized rate last month. That's the same pace as July. However, this means, so it's not going up dramatically, but it means that the Federal Reserve might move to increase interest rates again. That red light is flashing, fellas.
1: Yeah, it is.
0: Yeah. Yeah.
1: House
0: and then,
1: on fire.
0: Number one, of course, is the 25th anniversary of September 11th. And victims at the name reading ceremony, family members of victims, they actually spoke out pretty stunning moments saying, hey, we got to move to hold Saudi Arabia accountable for this.
13: Yeah, play the clip right here if you want it. Here you go.
14: But how can it be 25 years and still we have no justice for the role that Saudi Arabia played in your murder? Yes, we finally made it into a court and have proved that the Kingdom of Saudi Arabia fomented a rancid culture of anti-American terrorism around the globe and then sent its agents to support the radical Islamist hijackers so they could attack you and all of our loved ones. But for 25 years, administration after administration, including leaders in front of us here today, chose to protect the Saudis instead of standing with the 9/11 families.
13: Oh, yeah. I don't blame her for saying it. Yeah.
0: Well, and during these festivities, during these ceremonies, it's a somber event.
13: Yeah.
0: People crying, obviously, because they're remembering their loved ones who have been lost. And then you see a clip of AOC and Zoran Mamdani laughing with each other, having some fun.
13: Unbelievable.
0: Yeah. Those are the top five stories that we're watching today, Scott.
1: Okay. I'm disgusted now. 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
13: Well, Saudi Arabia has got a lot of money.
0: Mm-hmm.
13: A lot of people believe that's what it comes down to.
0: Yeah.
13: More than anything else.
0: Yeah, and then global oil
13: is
0: a big part. That's why administrations of both parties have sort of said, well, we're not going to go down that road.
13: Yeah. Oh, one story we got to get to. The one holdout juror in the Clancy trial. Holy mackerel. The left's freaking out. We'll get to that. And what's your story straight ahead?

0: Temperatures have warmed up at a decent pace. Low 80s for us. Pretty close to normal for this time of year. A couple of degrees above average, but overall, not an unusual early September day here. We'll have temperatures drop down to those low 60s with partly cloudy skies tonight. We'll be back in those upper 80s heading into Saturday and Sunday. With that WAND weather forecast, I'm meteorologist Nick Patrick.
1: ABC News, I'm Mike Dubosky. President Trump speaking at the Pentagon today, where exactly 25 years ago, American Airlines Flight 77 crashed into the building.
2: For 25 years, our best and bravest have kept America safe, and today we salute every member of the United States military who served in the War on Terror. It is a war on sick, horrible terror.
1: 184 people were killed at the Pentagon that day. Almost 3,000 died in New York in the attacks on the World Trade Center. Remembrance ceremonies there today as well. Meanwhile, the latest consumer price index finds inflation surged 3.4% in August when compared to a year ago. It'll be a key data point for the Federal Reserve to consider when next week it meets to discuss interest rates. This is ABC News.
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4: From the WTAX Wild Thrift and Sniff News Center, I'm Will Stevenson. That didn't take long. Not long after, the Sangamon County Sheriff's Department said they arrested one registered sex offender. The other one they were looking for has now been arrested. Officials say 55-year-old Randall Knott was arrested at a Springfield home yesterday afternoon. He's jailed on a charge of failure to register as a sex offender, at one point having been spotted in Oklahoma. A court date has not yet been set, but records say he was last convicted of similar charges in 2011. The arrest came after it was announced that 60-year-old Frederick Britz was arrested on similar charges Monday. He'll next be in court September 24th. The chairman of the Illinois Soybean Association says innovation is important to farmers.
5: Being reliant on ourselves and coming up with ideas is kind of a neat thing with the Springboard Challenge. Being a part of that this year, we got to hear all the presentations, got to hear all the ideas, and unfortunately we only have enough money to fund a few of them, but we kind of picked six, I think, or eight, and let them run with it, give them a little bit of money, and then see what they can come up with, because new ideas is what's important for us for Illinois farmers.
4: Ryan Sievers spoke to our news partners at WAND-TV. What's the deal with Jerry Seinfeld coming to Springfield? The UIS Performing Arts Center says one of the most successful comedians of all time will perform at the center December 19th at 7 p.m. Tickets go on sale for the public next Friday at 10 a.m., but those who have Friends memberships get first crack at tickets on Wednesday. Seinfeld got his crack at stardom when he appeared with Johnny Carson in 1981, which led to his iconic sitcom 8 years later, which lasted for 9 years. More at CapitalCityNow.com. I'm Will Stevenson, WTAX News.
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9: All right. The Markley, Van Camp, and Robin Show. I'm Jamie Markley, the Gen Xer. David Van Camp, the Millennial, the Sexy Boomer. That's Scott Robbins. Got a great clip of Gayle King with a juror from the Clancy trial coming up in a few. On this anniversary of 9/11, Abby Phillip doesn't know what Islamism is.
10: Yeah, she got really mad at Senator Ted Cruz because Ted Cruz warned about the dangers of Islamism, which is extremism. And so Abby brought in commentator Noah Rothman to defend that statement. How dare you?
9: Okay.
11: So there's commentary, obviously, about socialism, communism. We've been talking about that. But the real theme there was Islam as the enemy. Why? Why? Why is an entire religion an enemy?
12: Because his eyes are open. He's been paying attention. This is a sharp elbow politics. It's tough rhetoric. I get it, why anybody's offended by it. But he's giving as good as he got. He's talking about Mamdani, as well as El Sayed, but mostly Mamdani.
11: Why is the religion in and of itself being described as the enemy of the United States?
12: You're putting words in his mouth there.
11: Terrorists are terrorists. I'm asking why Ted Cruz and you seem to want to make an entire religion anti-American.
12: You're putting words in my mouth, and I can't say it enough. The people who support radical Islamist violence are the people he's talking about.
11: He didn't say radical Islamist violence. He said Islamism. That's what he said.
12: He didn't say Islam.
11: What does that mean?
13: He didn't say Islam. Exactly.
12: You know the definitions.
11: So you're saying radical Islamic terrorism
12: and Islamism are the same thing, just like Palestinianism and being pro-Palestine are not the same thing.
11: That is a ridiculous argument.
12: I'm surprised you've never encountered
11: that
12: it.
11: Yes.
9: Yeah.
0: You do this for a living?
10: Yeah, you don't know what Islamism is?
9: Wow.
10: I mean, dude, cut two here. This is 2016 Hillary Clinton talking about that.
9: Okay.
14: And I have clearly said that we face terrorist enemies who use Islam to justify slaughtering innocent people. And, you know, whether you call it radical jihadism, radical Islamism, I think they mean the same thing. I'm happy to say either, which is so evil and is got to be denounced by everyone, regardless of religion.
15: Remember when Hillary Clinton sounded normal? Somewhat?
10: Oh, and that... Well,
9: you can get a lot of
15: comparatively
9: Democrats...
15: Comparatively speaking?
9: Well, that have been around for a while, sounding normal if you just
15: isn't
9: go
15: that,
9: back.
15: Isn't that weird?
10: That was 10 years ago. Just
15: I know.
10: 10 years ago.
15: Yeah, 10 years.
10: She was talking about that. And the reason she was talking about it, though, and maybe this is why Abby Phillip is offended that you would criticize Islamism, and the reason they were talking about it is because it became really controversial that the Obama administration was really avoiding using the term radical Islamic terrorism. That was an interview that was on the heels of the Pulse nightclub shooting. And so that's why it was now becoming a bigger deal that Obama's administration wasn't pointing out why the guy shot up a gay nightclub in Florida.
9: Yeah.
15: If Abby Phillip is offended by it, chances are you're right.
10: Right.
9: I saw a dude, Wade Miller, on X. What he said would really make Abby Phillip freak out. Because he wrote, after 9/11, I dropped out of college and joined the Marines. And I knew that radical Islam was responsible for the attack. I wanted to have a rifle in my hand and go after those who were responsible for and in league with those who attacked us. Obviously, in hindsight, our missions in Iraq and Afghanistan were poorly executed with no achievable objective ever clearly articulated, devolving into nonsensical nation-building exercises. In the 25 years since, all of my experiences, including multiple deployments and decades of research, have led me to a more important realization. It wasn't radical Islam that attacked the United States. It was just Islam. And more importantly, that virtually no society that has seen a large influx of Islam has remained intact and otherwise survived it. Islam is the problem. And I realize how uncomfortable it is for Americans to speak in absolutes. And there may be outliers, but at large scale, Islam has never resulted in a society that embraces and appreciates human liberty. In the wild, Islam at scale destroys liberty, and it doesn't foster and build it. It is a political ideology doctrinally dedicated to the conquering and subjugation of all non-Muslims.
10: Mm-hmm.
0: But people in America do not... We don't want to be Islamophobic.
9: Mm-hmm. Oh, I totally understand what he's saying. You know? I guess it takes guts to say it. Mm-hmm. Some people are out there doing it. Abby Phil, I just... We'll see what you say if sometime down the road you're forced to wear a head covering.
10: Right.
9: I mean, go somewhere where that's the rule and see what happens.
10: Yeah.
9: I don't see women signing up to do that.
10: Well, no.
9: Yeah, anyway, more on that later. We got to get to the Gayle King audio.
10: Yeah. So the Lindsey Clancy juror, Paula Devlin, was on CBS Mornings and just completely blew Gayle King's mind.
9: If you haven't heard this yet, this is something.
16: I'm curious about the jurors themselves, because we know it was 9 women, 3 men. What was the age range? What was the racial makeup? I haven't heard any of that. What was it?
17: 70-ish to 22.
16: Mm-hmm.
17: And one person of color, and then everybody else was white. A lot of the jurors had children.
16: Uh-huh. And one person of color was a person of color, a woman or a man?
17: A man.
16: A man. Is a holdout juror a person of, a black man?
17: Yes.
16: A black man is a holdout juror?
17: Yes.
16: Well, I have to sit with that for just a second. Was there...
15: Why?
16: Was there any specific evidence that swayed you?
10: That is
9: instant replay. Let's go back to the game film.
16: Is a holdout juror a person of a black man?
17: Yes.
16: What? A black man is a holdout juror?
17: Yes.
9: Is your hearing okay?
10: Yeah.
9: How's the? She already said it. Yes.
16: Well, I have to sit with that for just a second.
9: Well, I guess you do.
15: Why? Why do you have to sit with that for a second?
9: She's shocked.
15: Why?
9: How could a black man be the lone?

0: We thought it was Whitey.
1: Which, now that is hilarious enough that she's just shocked that, like, apparently black dudes would be, I mean, okay with
2: independently thinking.
0: Thought it was a guy rooted in the patriarchy and white supremacy.
1: Lindsey Clancy. But and was supposed to be writing an article about that. And she got booted because she was videoed, you know, like smiling and laughing and mugging for the

0: that's.
1: And either way, really, because I'm picturing this in my head. If it's your, you know, strong, traditional black man that's like, no, she killed those kids.
0: Yeah.
1: Heck no.
0: Right.
1: That's hilarious because you can tell because some of the most racist people are the rich white liberals.
0: Yeah.
1: And I don't know what their, you know, their financial situation is. But it's like, let's explain it slower to this guy.
0: It's not that they don't want to help. It's they don't know what to do.
2: I thought the same thing, David. Exactly. The great Joe Biden clip.
1: Yeah. Oh, that's incredible. Oh, my gosh. All right, more on that a little bit later. It's time. We do it a couple of times a day. Go around the table. It may not be the biggest story out there, but it caught your attention. You want to bring it in. David, today, what's your story?
0: Chris Cuomo was doing his show from the midterms convention. He got interrupted while he was interviewing James Carville.
1: Really?
0: Yeah, got interrupted by a cop.
1: Nope. No way.
2: James Carville was there?
0: No, he was, you know, he was Skyping in from his bed.
2: He was laying down on his bed. Yeah.
1: Okay. All right, roll it.
3: The last thing I want in this entire world, if I'm Mike Rogers, is for Trump to be the central part of the campaign.
4: Jimmy,
3: that's the last
4: hold on
3: thing
4: one
3: I
4: second.
3: Want.
4: Hold on, and Jimmy. Jimmy, hold on one second. There. Jimmy, hold on one second. Can I help you?
5: The alarm is going off downstairs.
4: Okay.
5: So they called us. They thought someone was breaking in.
4: There's a police officer here. There's an alarm going off. She wanted to make sure we're not breaking in. Do I look like I'm breaking in, officer?
5: You do not. I wasn't sure.
4: Thank you for coming and doing the job.
5: You're welcome.
4: I'm not going to have you come on TV because you look better than I do. Keeping it real, Jimmy. Keeping it real.
3: That's it.
4: I thought it was. I thought it was. I thought it was the Trump goons coming to get me.
1: Hilarious.
0: Yeah.
1: I just love too this straight down the middle news guy. You know, journalist. Jimmy. James Carville. Does everyone call him Jimmy?
0: I guess.
2: No, just his close friends. Yeah.
1: Got it.
0: Okay. It is funny, too, because on the one hand, yeah, there's that, like, macho guy thing that he's trying to pull off.
1: Mm-hmm.
0: On the other hand, I did see some security at the convention. Pretty hot police officers there.
1: But yeah, they were attractive. There's no doubt about it. But the fact that he just slides in there, he looked better than me. Yeah. Little wink. You know I lift weights, right?
2: Yeah, that guy.
1: I work out a lot.
2: Yeah. Interviewing a man.
1: Next day he shows up in a tight t-shirt.
2: Oh, yeah.
1: For his broadcast.
2: Right. He's ripped.
1: All right, Scotty, what do you got for your story?
2: Kind of a crazy story here. Thousands of Michigan residents discovered their newly issued enhanced driver's license and state ID cards, bizarrely, featured a stranger's face when they opened the mail and looked at their license. Approximately 8,200 cards that were created on August the 26th were misprinted because of an error by the state's vendor. It's according to Michigan Secretary of State's office. One woman said, I opened it up and I took a look at it. And in the corner, you got the little picture of yourself in the corner too?
1: Yeah.
2: On those things? It was a black guy. That's not me. She said, then I looked at the other particulars like date of birth and this. That was all wrong too.
1: Wow.
2: So I'm like, what's going on? Apparently this picture of this little black guy in the corner of this driver's license was like a test run where they just stuck it there, and instead somebody screwed it up, and so 8,200 people now have the IDs with the little black guy in the corner.
1: He was the lone juror. Yeah. They've outed him. You know that's what happened.
2: That would be quite startling, though. You wait all that time, you get in the mail, and you look at it and go, wait a minute, that's
1: hey,
2: not me. Who
1: what's
2: is
1: going
2: that?
1: On? For my story, it's kind of an update. It's more to the story that I mentioned yesterday. We were, you know, in a break, and I'm looking at different news, and it was like the third story at Fox News, and it was Aaron Rodgers talking about Danica Patrick. I'm like, you care about this? Both of you guys, yeah, I want to hear it.
2: Oh, yeah.
1: There's more to this that I did not know is he was doing this interview. Apparently, not only Danica Patrick, but another ex of his, Shailene Woodley.
2: Yep, remember that one.
1: He talked about her, too.
2: Mm-hmm.
1: And I'm saying her first name right.
2: I think
1: I know she's
2: are.
1: An actress.
2: Yeah.
1: Shailene?
2: Shailene, I think. Shailene, I don't know.
1: Well, she called it the darkest, hardest time of her life,
2: man.
1: Dating Aaron

0: Rogers. It was really awful, traumatic. She went on to say, like, lost her soul and her happiness. Aaron Rodgers is then in this interview saying, hey, listen, we got engaged December 2020, and she told me, hey, before we get married, I got to go bleep this guy, have sex with him. She told Aaron Rodgers that.
1: Wow.
2: Well, that's honesty. That's right up front. You know, you want an honest relationship with the person you're going to marry.
0: So I don't think it was an open relationship.
2: No, I just say you got to be honest with them, yeah.
0: She's got to go do that. What does that say to Aaron Rodgers?
2: I think that's a deal breaker.
0: I'm suffering in this area. It's not enough.
2: Right. That's a deal breaker.
1: That's not good. It's Hollywood. It's show business, you know?
0: Man, oh, man. But anyway, and I told you what he had said about Danica Patrick. She was not fun to be around, all of that. But he had a message for both of them where he said, the height of their fame is when they were with me. They get clicks when they say my name because I'm a lightning rod. People actually give a bleep. Stop talking about me. You're not relevant. Move on with your life.
1: Dang.
2: Wow. That's scorching, too.
0: Holy smokes. That's something, huh?
2: Yep.
0: All right. I know we got to get to a news update for you. And Nimrod's in the news coming up.

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9: I'm Jeff Talley on the Cromwell Ag Radio Network. The U.S. Department of Agriculture's crop production report caught the attention of the trade in line with corn, where the trade anticipated that we would see an average yield of 178.1 bushels an acre. The USDA says 178.5 with a 15.8 billion bushel crop. The soybean crop, though, the trade anticipated the figure would fall last month at 52.7. The trade thought it would be 52.5. Instead, the USDA says an average yield at 52.8 bushels an acre for a crop at 4.53 billion. That number caught the market a bit off guard, seeming to agree with Pro Farmer that the soybean crop still has potential. The reaction at the board is a penny and three quarters to 4.25 lower in corn, but soybeans from 20 cents to 30 and a half cents a bushel lower. Wheat futures are caught between 14 and 16 and three quarter cents a bushel down. The product trade has bean oil lower, meal lower, rice higher, cotton lower. Live cattle futures in the December, $3.40 up at 223. Feeders October, 572 higher, 333.30. Lean hogs in December, $1.22 lower at 73.12. December corn down 2.5, 531.5. November soybeans down 30 and three quarters at 1301.5. Wheat futures December down 16.5 at 724.75. I'm Jeff Nally.
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6: The DEA has seized over 2,000 pounds of meth that was poorly concealed in a shipment of cabbages. This was in the Rio Grande Valley, coming across the border. And yeah, by poorly concealed, it means like just under like the leaves. They just wrapped cabbage leaves around bags of meth.
4: Wow.
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4: Holy smokes.
13: My meth tastes like cabbage.
4: More Nimrods right here.
11: When the going gets tough.
14: Damn it, this is too hard.
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14: I love the poorly educated.
4: All right. Nimrods in the News, we go to Florida. You got three drunk dudes. Taylor Smith, 22. Yeldris Diaz, 21. And Ellen Kustick, 19. They're only wearing underwear outside of a Waffle House.
13: Okay.
4: They're throwing beef sticks at the window. So cops are called. They're sitting outside a laundromat across the street. They were arrested. But court police records don't indicate why the beef sticks were employed. And that's Nimrod to the News.
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2: Temperatures have warmed up at a decent pace, low 80s for us, pretty close to normal for this time of year, a couple of degrees above average, but overall, not an unusual early September day here. We'll have temperatures drop down to those low 60s with partly cloudy skies tonight. We'll be back in those upper 80s heading into Saturday and Sunday. With that WAND weather forecast, I'm meteorologist Nick Patrick.
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4: From ABC News, I'm Mike Dubusky. It's been a quarter century since the 9/11 attacks, with remembrance ceremonies being held nationwide today. ABC's Sherry Preston has more from New York.
5: And my aunt, Maria Teresa Concepcion.
6: At the reflecting poles and around the footprint where the Twin Towers once stood, the names of those who lost their lives on 9/11 were, as they are every year, read aloud. There are always 6 moments of silence preceded by a bell. To commemorate when each plane was struck, when each one toppled, one for Shanksville, one for the Pentagon, and this year, a 7th moment of silence held for those who've died of 9/11-related illnesses. Sherry Preston, ABC News, New York.
4: Earlier this week, the city of New York committed to releasing documentation about what city officials knew about the dangerous air quality in the city after the 9/11 attacks. Meanwhile, in Shanksville, Pennsylvania, a ceremony commemorating the passengers and crew of Flight United 93, which fought back against the Al-Qaeda terrorists who had hijacked that plane. It was said to be en route to the U.S. Capitol before it crashed.
7: Their collective sacrifice saved an untold number of lives and preserved one of the most iconic symbols of our nation. As we remember their sacrifice, we also gather here today to honor the 2,977 innocent lives taken on September 11th, 2001.
4: Stephen Clark there, the National Park Superintendent in Western Pennsylvania. Gas prices on the rise again.
8: Diesel fuel for the first time ever now hitting $6 a gallon. Gas Buddy, which tracks fuel prices, says every truck, every delivery, every package, every grocery run just got more expensive. The price is partly driven by the war in Iran, which has squeezed global oil supplies. Oil prices now topping $100 a barrel.
4: ABC's Hannah Batai, you're listening to ABC News.
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10: From the WTAX Wild Thrift and Sniff News Center, I'm Will Stevenson. The case of Sean Grayson, convicted for the 2024 death of Sonia Massey, isn't over yet, despite Grayson's death from cancer last month. Grayson's attorneys have filed a motion with the 4th District Appellate Court in Illinois for the appeal of the conviction to be abated and for the conviction itself to be removed ab initio, a Latin term meaning from the beginning.

0: Grayson was convicted 11 months ago of second-degree murder for Massey's death and was sentenced to the maximum 20 years in prison. Then, on July 31st, the Illinois Prison Review Board denied early release despite the cancer spreading. It was only a couple weeks after that when Grayson died. The new Massey Community Action Network says they're not happy with the new motion, but say they know Grayson's a convicted murderer anyway. More at CapitalCityNow.com. Americans far and wide are sharing their 9/11 stories, and that includes here in Illinois. Retired Chicago Battalion Chief Patrick Maloney remembers the emotions of spending 10 days in the smoldering wreckage of the Twin Towers.
1: I brought my sons here. They remember when I responded, so I came here to tell the story to them so we could teach the next generation and never forget.
0: Governor Pritzker today took part in ceremonies in Chicago, including one at Union Station for a volunteer service event. There were also ceremonies at the Springfield Fire Department. 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Cloudy the rest of this afternoon, highs in the low 80s, partly cloudy, low 60s tonight. Tomorrow, a stray shower or thunderstorm with partly cloudy skies and a high in the upper 80s. 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
10: 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The video of Zoran Mamdani and AOC is being shared all over the place.
11: Oh, yeah, because while there are people crying as the victims of 9/11's names are being read at this Ground Zero ceremony, they're spotted just having a friendly little chat and sort of yucking it up, laughing, smiling, having a grand old time, catching up.
10: Man, oh, man. They don't understand optics. I thought they were both pros at this.
11: Yeah, well, they didn't think that the cameras would be on them. It is.
12: When you have to assume the camera's always going to be on you if you're him.
10: Yeah, or her.
12: Yeah, well, together. Holy cow.
11: I did notice that the camera seemed, at least in the clip that I've seen, camera pans away pretty quickly.
10: Yeah.
11: It's like somebody in the control room is like, uh-oh.
10: Yeah, okay, you can go off of that. And again, the guy that's crying right before the shot goes to him, he's got his head down. It's like he's leaning against this small little wall, and his head is down on his arms, and you can tell he's just sobbing. And do you understand why? I mean, I just heard the audio again of this woman that called her husband to tell him that she loved him. She was in the plane that hit the second tower. She knew something was wrong. And was, she was, it was weird. She's trying to, like, let him know it's okay, but please tell all of my family that I love them. It's like she knew that there was a good chance she wasn't going to make it, but at the same time didn't want to worry him too much. And she was saying, if you're there, pick up. But he wasn't there, and she just left a message. Heard a lot of those, man. It's gut-wrenching. And I do think it's good to remember exactly what happened.

0: that day. So many people don't. It's also good, obviously, if you have kids.
1: Yeah.
0: Depending on age, of course. But to let them know exactly what happened and why it happened.
1: Well, because they may not be taught it.
0: Exactly.
1: Anywhere else. I mean, you're kind of up to the parents to do that, yes.
0: Pretty much with everything.
1: Yeah. Well, yeah.
0: But that's one of those where you used to just think, well, that's going to be taught.
1: Yeah, well, yeah.
0: No.
2: Yeah. No. What do you think is the appropriate age to start talking to them now that it's a historical event 25 years ago? And I'm actually honestly asking because I don't know if my daughter's going to hear about it. She's in first grade. I don't know if that's something that they tell the kids about in first grade.
0: I don't think so.
1: I doubt it. I'm trying to remember when I learned about, like, World War II. It was in school.
0: Yeah.
1: And my dad, because he had an uncle that was shot down in World War II as a pilot. But so I learned about it. But at the same time, I'm like, trying to remember when they introduced it as a subject in terms of school. I'm thinking it was, like, fifth, sixth grade.
0: That's what
1: maybe.
0: I was thinking, like 10 to 12 years old.
1: Yeah, I was right around that age, I think, if I remember correctly.
0: Yeah. That's what would seem appropriate.
1: Yeah, Vietnam we were taught about. You know, Vietnam I remember. Because, you know, at the end of the war, I was, you know, old enough to absorb news. So, yeah.
0: Yeah.
1: But, yeah, I was.
0: Plus, you had to register for the draft.
1: I didn't. Mine was the first year where you didn't have to, where you had to register, but you weren't, there was no selective service.
0: Right.
1: Yeah, okay.
0: You had to register.
1: Yeah, I did have to register, yes.
0: I'm like, how did you not have to register?
1: No, I did.
2: I had to register.
1: Mine was the first group that there was no selective service.
0: Got it.
1: So, you know, you register just in case, you know, all hell breaks loose.
0: Yeah.
1: But if it doesn't, then it was all volunteer at that point, so.
0: Yeah. You know, I saw a few, you know, different either news services or websites giving, you know, tips on how to talk to kids.
1: Right.
0: About 9/11.
1: Yeah, that is interesting. Curious as to how you broached that subject.
0: Yeah, and I would say for the most part, it was advice that I wouldn't agree with, but that's usually the way it goes with a lot of these types of places. I'm yes.
1: Not completely surprised at that.
0: Yeah. Because in this, all of it, it's like six different things. None of them mention to talk about who was responsible and why.
2: Golly.
0: That seems to be, you know, pretty important.
2: That is a big part of it, yes.
0: The story. David, you had a couple of clips from family. Go ahead, you're laughing.
2: Well, I'm sorry, it's so ridiculous. You can't talk about who did it and why?
1: Right.
2: That's like, yeah, and then a lot of Jews in Europe were mass murdered by people. We're not going to talk about what they believed, but just they just died. They were killed, okay? That's it.
0: Dude, people are afraid to do it. It seems like so many in the country have been conditioned to almost not even bring it up because that'd be Islamophobic.
2: Yeah, like, you would never do that, like the genocide in Rwanda. You're like, yeah, a bunch of people just didn't kind of like each other, and they just killed each other. I don't know. You're going to ask your mother, you know?
1: Like, right.
0: Right.
2: What is that?
0: Yes. You had a couple of clips of some people talking about the deep state on this one.
2: Oh, yeah. So during the 9/11 remembrance ceremony where they're reading the names of the victims, families of the victims are up there reading. This guy lost his aunt and went kind of scorched earth on the government.
0: Okay.
3: For 25 years, the deep state has hidden the truth about what happened that day 25 years ago. President Trump, you're our last hope. Release the unredacted files that implicate Saudi Arabia while what's left of the victims' families are still alive to see it.
0: I think it's a valid point.
2: Yeah.
0: Mm-hmm. Saudi Arabia. By the way, side note, do you guys see anything about TMZ with their own documentary? Have you heard about this at all?
1: No.
0: About the fifth plane?
2: No, I haven't heard anything about that.
0: Okay, let me bring this up. Because if you're online at all, you'll see all the different conspiracy theories out there.
1: Oh, yeah, there are millions.
0: Oh, yeah. And some of them are bat nuts crazy. Oh, yeah. And others at least have some sort of fact where you're like, oh, well, I wonder what that's really all about. This documentary, it's not coming up. now I'm like, okay, we're going on limited amount of sleep after
1: we are
0: a flight being delayed multiple times.
1: Well, we got to get into that at some point today.
0: Was there a fever dream? No. Yeah, exclusive. TMZ, a fifth plane was targeted for mass destruction, something the government does not want you to know. So says the pilot, the flight attendants, the airline's dispatcher, and others. I think I've seen some stuff on this over the years, but now I forget what I've read.
2: Yeah.
0: Because it would have been like, I don't know, 17 years ago.
1: So they're maintaining there was a secret flight that we missed?
0: Scheduled to take off from JFK at 9 a.m.
1: And what happened?
0: It didn't take off, but there's been interviews with the crew and different people, and they did not want people to know that there was actually another plane
2: okay.
0: that was designated.
2: Like they were able to stop it before it took off.
0: Yes, and there's hard evidence people were hiding in the hatch of the plane, only to surface after the plane was evacuated and locked, presumably looking to recover incriminating evidence. And the FBI secretly interviewed the entire flight crew and even presented them with a lineup. Yet Flight 23 became a deep, dark secret. The government, the FBI, and the United Airlines have all been radio silent. Watch TMZ Investigates 9/11, the fifth plane on YouTube.
2: All right.
0: I haven't seen it, but I knew I saw something on that. But there's a bunch of them out there. And some have released other videos saying, see, here's the actual plane that's going into, you know, the second tower.
1: Yeah.
0: Some are like, there's no plane.
2: Yeah.
0: And then people saying there was no plane with the Pentagon. That's gone on for a long time.
2: Oh, yeah. And jet fuel can't melt steel beams or whatever.
1: Right.
2: It's like, well, it doesn't have to melt it. You just has to break the structural integrity of it, which happens at about 1,200 degrees, which is well within the range of burning jet fuel.
0: Yes. So.
1: And that started like 48 hours after.
2: I don't remember it that quickly.
1: It was
2: I thought it was a few months before that really started gaining traction. Now, if Twitter had been around then it would have happened within like 48 seconds.
0: Oh, yeah. Yeah, I hadn't heard any of that. Like, I don't remember it right away.
1: Mm-hmm,
0: but I remember it, you know, like later on.
1: It was just the conspiracy theories you knew were going to start rolling.
0: Well, at first, it was who's responsible?
2: Yeah.
0: Because you're watching it throughout the day, and they're like, well, it could be this Bin Laden guy. And then you were learning more about that. And then it was the apology of, well, what did we do to get them to hate us?
2: Yeah.
0: It's all of that.
1: It was really an FFA group in Billings, Montana.
0: No, of course not.
1: I mean, you say you had all the crazy theories. There was just nuts there.
0: Well, you're friends with a lot of those people. I didn't run with them, so I didn't hear them.
1: I heard from a lot of them, yes. You know, you guys should look into this.
0: Because you,
1: you know what?
0: You had just been doing talk radio a short time.
1: Yeah, not long. No,
0: like a year or two.
1: Yeah, a couple of years.
0: Yeah, I was still playing AC/DC.
1: Yeah.
0: So, yeah.
1: Well, because, I mean, the day you can never forget. But, I mean, because I was on the air when it happened. So.
0: Right.
1: Yeah.
0: And then you had to stay on for quite a long time.
1: Stayed on for a while and then hit the town and went to talk to a bunch of people, interviewed them, and it was quite the time, man.
0: It was something, man.
1: You know, the thing, I'll mention this real quick because of the divisive times we live in, and we certainly do, but I can remember going to work, and I did the morning show, going to work the next morning, and it's like every street light, we were urged to turn on your street lights in honor of the victims. Or not street lights, but your porch lights. So every
0: was like, how did you do that?
1: Yeah, every porch.
0: How did you turn on your street? What? They don't come on?
1: Then 90 minutes of sleep will get to you, but so every porch light was on. On every street, I mean, that I went down on my way to work. It was like this totally unifying experience, you know, that I've never seen since, may never see again.
0: Well, it was for months, man.
1: Oh, yeah.
0: If you got on the elevator, you were passing someone that you didn't know. People were speaking to each other.
1: Oh, yeah.
0: Hey, what's going on? Hey, hello.
1: There was this America Together pride that was taking place. And like,
0: oh, you flags on mouth, your car.
1: We're coming for you now. Yeah.
0: Oh, yeah, yeah, yeah. Yep, no doubt.
1: Now it's like,
4: man, you need to understand.
2: Right.
0: Right. Okay, the Clancy trial is still getting a lot of talk. Oprah was talking to somebody? I didn't know Oprah was still doing this gig.
2: Oh, well, she did like a town hall style show with a bunch of women, about like a lot, like dozens of women in this room. Talking about the Lindsey Clancy trial and you know, trying to say, hey, can you understand how hormones can do things to people. She brought up two women, one middle-aged and one younger, and the younger woman was like, yeah, she's a murderer. And Oprah just couldn't believe it.
0: Really?
2: Yeah.
4: Yeah, we have opposing views.

0: We do. And I think, you know, I say to her, I think so she hasn't gone through it. She's not a mother, so she doesn't know how it feels to have a child.
1: And you disagree?
2: I disagree. I feel like I'm not with the majority right now. I do believe she's a murderer.
1: After all you've heard today, you still...
2: I'm an advocate for mental health.
1: Yeah.
2: It's just unfortunate, like, and she's so quick to say it. She's like, you've never had a baby. You don't understand what it's like to go through all the hormonal shifts. But I just feel as though these were not instant deaths. They weren't gunshots to the head. She was there strangling her kids 3 times. Mm-hmm. You're telling me, like, even after the first time she couldn't snap out of it, you're watching the life leave your kids' eyes, you know? So, I know, I hear everybody's opinions, and God bless mothers, but at the same, I just don't understand how we can empathize with somebody that, they weren't strangers, they mm-hmm. were her kids.
3: Mm-hmm. Oh my gosh.
4: Yeah.
1: I mean,
5: I've heard this argument.
1: Postpartum is not a new thing.
5: Right. Well, I like, though, that she's just giving the common sense answer to
1: yes.
5: that. And if you watch the video, there's so many just scowling people staring at her like, how dare you?
3: Oh, my gosh.
6: Yeah, we're in a spiritual battle.
5: Yep.
6: No doubt about that. Okay. More in the remembrance of 9/11 and the 5 stories we're watching today, straight ahead.

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6: The Markley, Van Camp, and Robbins Show. 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
7: One, two, three, four,
8: right,
7: five.
8: Number five, the Senate Leadership Fund is finally spending money for the Texas Senate race. The Texas PAC just reserved $50 million for Republican Senate nominee Ken Paxton. Number four, the Houthi rebels have basically completed their push to take control of Yemen's Red Sea coastline, tightening their grip on one of the most important shipping routes and delivering a big boost for their backers in Iran. Saudi Arabia, as of now, is saying, yeah, that's Yemen's problem. Awesome.
6: Religion of peace.
8: Yes. Number three, U.S. diesel prices hit a new record of over $6 a gallon nationwide. That is going to hurt at Walmart. Well, what, November?
6: Maybe a little before.
8: Maybe a little before. Yeah, in about a month we're going to hit that. Yikes. Let's see. Number two, consumer prices did rise. This is just overall inflation at 3.4% last month, the same pace as July, meaning the Federal Reserve might move to increase interest rates again. And number one, families of 9/11 victims demanded accountability for Saudi Arabia during the victim name reading ceremony today. Pretty stunning and dramatic move on their part. And those are the top five stories that we're watching today. 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
9: You know, we talked about something the other day with the Republican convention. We were there in Dallas, wondering about the timing, because of Wednesday, you had to kick off the NFL season.
8: Mm-hmm.
9: And then you had J.D. Vance keynote last night. Trump closed it out. But you knew there was not going to be a ton of talk about that today because it's the 25th anniversary of 9/11. Did the planners take all this into consideration? That's what you wonder.
8: Yeah. Yeah, I don't know.
9: For the most impact?
8: Yeah.
9: I don't know, man.
8: Bring that up. I don't know.
9: Maybe if you'd have waited a week?
8: I don't know. Maybe there's scheduling conflicts, and who knows?
9: You don't know. No. But, I mean, I think it's a fair question.
8: Or maybe that was on purpose.
9: How?
8: Maybe to emphasize what the president has done or doing or continues to do.
9: But, again, you're competing for eyeballs.
8: Yeah.
9: And coverage.
0: Well, you know, it didn't spill over to the 11th, but you're right.
9: But I mean, today
0: I know what you mean.
9: If it's not the anniversary, there's more talk about what happened last night.
0: I thought it was a little curious. I mean, the one thing that did pop out about last night was Trump was like, you know, vote for Republicans or go to hell. I'm paraphrasing.
9: You're right. Yeah, you got to vote.
0: Yeah.
9: Or you go to hell.
0: You go to hell.
9: Yeah. That was a funny
0: line. Which, again, it's a troll job, but everybody freaked out.
9: Who freaked out?
0: Oh, the left did. I saw it all over social media this morning.
9: Okay. All right.
0: Who is he to take me go to hell? He's the one that's going to go to hell.
9: Right. I'm sure.
0: Yeah.
9: Okay. You said, David, NBC actually praised this convention?
8: I thought this was shocking to me. Yeah, as they were wrapping up the coverage last night, one of the commentators comes on.
9: Okay, we'll hear part of this.
10: Here, as we watch this whole thing play out and the balloons are starting to come down, I think there was a lot of skepticism, even amongst Republicans, about the utility of this. But they're, in terms of stagecraft, I think they pulled this off. It was really well done in terms of the optics.
9: Yeah.
10: These pictures are going to resonate with some voters across the country. It's going to be able to be used.
9: Okay. Yeah. There is that. But you just wonder.
0: I understand what you're saying, yeah.
9: Oh, yeah. I got a hilarious piece of audio with the Clancy trial and more 9/11 straight ahead.

0: Temperatures have warmed up at a decent pace. Low 80s for us. Pretty close to normal for this time of year. A couple of degrees above average, but overall, not an unusual early September day here. We'll have temperatures drop down to those low 60s with partly cloudy skies tonight. We'll be back in those upper 80s heading into Saturday and Sunday. With that WAND weather forecast, I'm meteorologist Nick Patrick.
1: ABC News, I'm Mike Dubusky. President Trump was at the Pentagon earlier today, marking 25 years since the 9/11 attacks.
2: September 11th reminded us of the terrible power of hate. The 25 years since have shown us the even greater power of the American spirit to endure and prevail and to win. And today our country is stronger than it has ever been.
1: Nearly 3,000 people died that day in Washington, in New York City, in the attacks on the World Trade Center and aboard United 93. The plane said to be headed for the Capitol before passengers and crew overpowered the hijackers, crashing the plane. The Centers for Disease Control has declared the cyclosporiasis outbreak over. It comes after the disease, tied to contaminated lettuce from a Taylor Farms facility, sickened thousands, sending hundreds to the hospital and killing two people. This is ABC News.
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4: From the WTAX Wild Thrift and Sniff News Center, I'm Will Stevenson. Governor Pritzker was in Chicago today for the 25th anniversary of the September 11th terrorist attacks. While nothing happened there that year, there were a lot of people on edge. Now the governor says there are a lot of people who want to take part in acts of service.
5: The cowardly September 11th terrorist attacks were an attempt to divide us and to make us afraid of one another. But the response of the American people demonstrated something far more powerful, that when our neighbors need us, we show up. That is what it means to be an Illinoisan. That is what it means to be an American.
4: Pritzker says people's time and generosity in helping others are what he calls an inspiration to all. Illinois is set to become the first Midwestern state to allow terminally ill patients to seek life-ending medication from their physicians when the law goes into effect tomorrow. A federal judge yesterday ruled against disability rights groups that sued to halt Illinois' End-of-Life Options for Terminally Ill Patients Act, alleging the law is discriminatory and needs more state oversight to prevent abuse. But U.S. District Judge John Tharp found the plaintiffs failed to prove they'd be harmed by the law, particularly when EOLA is restricted to adults who have less than 6 months to live and only allows doctors to discuss life-ending medication if the patient brings it up first. This ruling is separate from another federal lawsuit brought by, among others, Springfield Catholic Bishop Thomas John Papracki. On a lighter note, all you have to hear is this to know who we're talking about. Comedian Jerry Seinfeld is coming to Springfield. The University of Illinois Springfield Performing Arts Center says Seinfeld will be there Saturday, December 19th. Will Stevenson, WTAX News.
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9: The Markley, Van Camp, and Robbins Show. Jamie Markley, David Van Camp, Scott Robbins. I'm losing my voice. All right, we're all right.
10: Yeah, we're fine.
9: Yeah, I got back from Dallas. Good time there. Little problem with the flight, but it's all right. It's good.
10: Little problem.
9: I know you're going on very little sleep. We're going on a little sleep, but that's all right.
10: Yeah.
9: No problem.
10: Change
9: just makes the takes hotter.
10: Three times.
9: Yeah, that's all right.
10: You're in gate F. No, you're in gate G. No, you're in gate I. What is going on?
9: The good thing is, under that kind of annoyance,
10: yeah,
9: you're very cool about it. You don't lash out. You don't constantly...
10: I didn't lash out at anybody in particular.
11: Who did you make cry?
10: I didn't make anybody cry.
9: No. No, I'm just saying, it's not like he will roll with it and say, hey, you know, we're still going to get home. It's going to be okay. What?
10: I know. Just, well, you know, and here's the thing. I mean, you guys may not know this, but, you know, we're sitting there in the airplane, finally get on the plane, late.
9: Yeah.
10: Because we had another a woman who was the nose pierced girl.
9: Oh, with the Harry Potter purse?
10: Harry Potter purse, who for some reason couldn't figure out how to get on the flight that she was supposed to get on.
9: Oh, with the 10 to 15 minute conversation with the one worker?
10: Yeah, and it just over and
9: because
10: and over.
9: We're supposed to board, and all of a sudden the boarding stops for this conversation that's going on.
10: Yeah, that lasts at least 10 minutes, if not longer.
9: Yeah.
10: And it's like, what is going on here? So I'm thinking...
9: She looked very conservative, too.
10: Yeah.
12: Hello! Yeah.
10: She had the backpack on and the nose ring, and yeah, she was... anyway, that happened. So we get on the plane, right? We're on the plane.
9: Yeah.
10: So, okay, all right, we're going to be late, but not that bad, right?
9: Yeah, we're late.
10: So the captain comes on and goes, ladies and gentlemen, there is the VIP leaving the airport, and so there will be about a 45-minute to an hour delay. What?
9: Yeah, can't get to the runway.
10: 45 minutes to an hour. Well, the only thing I can think of is it's Trump.
9: Well, of course.
11: It'd have been.
10: And so I asked one of the flight attendants, I said, by the way, is that Trump? She goes, yeah, I think it is. So we're coming off the plane, and I say to the pilot, so who was the VIP? And he said, it was Trump. I said, okay. They shut everything down. Well, no one was leaving. No one was coming in. Nothing was happening.
9: He's the president, Scott.
10: I understand that. But it's just like to be caught up in something like that.
12: Scott!
10: is really something.
11: That's what happens, though. They got to clear the runway. They got to get everybody on board, and they can't have the riffraff clogging up the airspace.
10: And then they were like, well, we're going to push off, and hopefully we'll be able to, you know, get this thing in the air. But, you know, we got a lot of flights going out right now because they all got backed up. A lot of guys coming in.
9: But you just rolled with it. You just took it as it come. No, you freaking didn't. Of course not.
10: Yeah.
9: You made it very pleasant for me.
10: I'm
13: sorry, women. Damn it.
10: You just put on headphones at some point and just stopped listening.
9: Yeah, and you were saying something, and I just kept pointing to the earbud.
10: I know you did.
9: I'm listening to Avenged Sevenfold. Anything? I need something louder. I can't take it anymore.
10: I'm just done talking to you.
11: I was listening to comedy albums in my truck.
10: Yeah.
11: Driving down 35. It was awesome.
10: Yeah. Well. Oh, yeah. I was like, God, we could have ridden with Van Camp and gotten home quicker.
9: All I kept saying was, you know what? Because I was looking at all this stuff for the remembrance of 9/11, and all I could think is these family members. So I would every once in a while just say, you know, yeah, this is a pain in the neck. However, we got it pretty good.
10: Oh,
9: it's
10: no,
9: not
10: question.
9: So bad. But you didn't want to hear that at that time.
10: Well, it's not that I didn't want to hear it. Now that I don't believe it. It's just like, what is going... And you said to me, if it weren't for Harry Potter backpack and the nose ring girl, we would have left.
9: Because it would have been 10 minutes earlier, because the...
10: We had a window.
9: Pilot said, he goes, we just missed it, getting out there ahead of time.
11: Yeah. Oh, no.
9: Yeah.
10: But Harry Potter nose ring held everything up.
9: Yeah. So there you go.
10: She didn't understand how to get on a plane.
9: But we got on the plane. We got home safe. It's all good, man.
10: Yeah, it was. And they really did make up a lot of time in the air. So it wasn't nearly as bad as I thought it was going to be.
9: All right. Are you done complaining?
10: No, it was just weird. I can
9: no,
10: tell.
9: No, we're moving on. I'm telling you right now, we're moving on. We got other clips to get
10: Fine.
9: To.
10: You're running the control over there. You can do whatever you want.
9: No more bitching. My gosh.
10: I'm not. It's an observation.
9: Yeah.
10: And you know, some people were asked, did you see Air Force One? And no, we didn't.
9: Okay.
10: Would have been cooler if we did.
9: You ready to move on now?
10: Yeah, whenever you're ready.
9: Okay.
10: That's fine. Go ahead.
9: All right. Let's get to Abdul, since on the remembrance of 9/11, he is going to talk about how it was a terrible day, is he?
11: Yeah, this is the Michigan Democrat Senate candidate, Abdul El-Sayed. He spent the last couple of weeks explaining away past statements, kind of sort of justifying, he would say contextualizing 9/11, okay. Or saying that we should center the people affected by the ensuing war. He also has tried to distance himself from commentator Hassan Piker, who says America deserved 9/11. Well, then today, his team got on the old ChatGPT and wrote him a nice robot heartfelt tribute to the victims of this terror attack.
9: Okay.
14: They didn't just attack America that day. They attacked the idea of America, the notion of a nation brought together by ideals where it doesn't matter how you pray or if you pray at all, a place where freedom and commitment to justice bind us even if, at times, we struggle to fully realize it. Today, on 9/11. We honor the
9: lives. Oh, you mean the place that you want to tear apart?
11: Yeah.
10: Yeah.
9: That place? Mm-hmm. Okay.
14: We honor the lives that were taken from us in a terrible act of terrorism. Nothing can justify the murder of innocent civilians. Nothing.
9: I don't believe you.
14: And on this day, we mourn the victims, their families, and the destruction those terrorists caused. They tried to diminish America. They tried to make her smaller. They tried to turn us against each other. They failed.
9: Did they?
14: We honor today the memories
9: You're of here.
14: Who were lost by doing what her attackers and detractors could never do, by building. We build an America that is bigger.
9: No, you want to tear it apart.
14: More empowering, more just.
9: I don't know who's more full of than him or Tallarico.
11: I think it's him. I think he's more sinister than Tallarico, and I think Tallarico is very sinister. But
9: I'm just saying full of baloney.
11: Oh, him.
9: Of representing
11: yeah.
9: what they're really about. Probably him.
11: Well, and yeah. also, you know, people who are... getting pretty good at spotting AI text. The mm-hmm. number of it's not this, it's that. That's like a crutch that ChatGPT has and a lot
9: Got
11: of
9: it.
11: LLMs have. That was totally written, at least in part. You know, they may have massaged some of the language, but the structure of that was almost certainly AI.
9: Man. You know, hearing that, I don't think we have time for this right now. Oh, shoot. Okay, I'll just tell you. It was... I think it was called That Southern Girl on X, wrote this thing. I was just reminded of it as he was spewing forth this nonsense. It was like this little note that said, Dear Muslims, my family and I have decided to move from the United States to a Muslim country. We haven't picked which one yet. We're still comparing which one offers the best benefits package. All my neighbors want to come too, and my neighbors' neighbors, and their friends' friends. Millions of us will show up with suitcases and a sense of entitlement. And as a large Christian community, we'll need a few small changes. Please start building churches immediately. Real churches with nice loud bells, the kind that can be heard in the town square. It goes on with different things. We will gather to pray to our... It goes on with different things. We'll gather to pray to our Almighty God on your streets and your parks and on the lawns of your mosques. And we'll be an oppressed minority, so you'll have to be understanding and adapt to our ways of life. Every supermarket is going to have to stock real pork, ham, bacon. We're bringing our dogs, too.
10: Uh-oh.

0: lunches in the cafeteria. Yes. And learn Christian principles without anyone getting criticized. We also demand chapels or Christian prayer rooms in every building, plus translators, because we have no intention of learning Arabic. And if any of this is rejected, please send a list of police station addresses so we can report you for discrimination, Christianophobia, racism, and anything we don't like. So, yeah, we appreciate it, and thanks in advance for your tolerance and compassion. After all, diversity is our strength. Thank you, a very reasonable Christian. There you go. I thought that was fantastic.
1: I like that.
0: That's pretty good, man.
1: That's pretty good.
0: All right, with that, if we don't have time, that'll be my story.
1: All right.
0: But I have another one. But we do this a couple of times a day. Go around the table. May not be the biggest story out there, but it caught your attention. So, David, what's your story here?
1: My story is Secretary Mark Wayne Mullen, Secretary of the Department of Homeland Security, says the government knows Representative Ilhan Omar married her brother in an effort to bring him to the United States. He was talking to Benny Johnson. He said, we know that she married her brother to try to bring him into the United States. And he said, something's going to happen. There's an investigation ongoing.
2: Oh, boy.
1: That's a pretty major claim. And, boy, if this turns out to be one of those, like, Pam Bondi, I have documents on my desk moments, he's going to be shown the boot.
0: Yeah, I don't think so. When people have investigated this, they had the goods. Oh, my gosh. Yeah, that'll be something.
3: Some people did something.
0: Yeah, they did.
4: Can't wait.
0: All right, Scotty, what do you got for your story?
4: We're talking about school curriculums right now and the teaching of 9/11 and if that's happening at all. One of the schools that was mentioned in this piece I wrote was Fairfax County. That's the border, many residents between that and the Pentagon, actually. It's very close. So one of the moms brought home this piece of curriculum floating around. Fairfax County's new 9/11 teaching guide devotes roughly half of its content to creating, quote, safe spaces for Muslim and Middle Eastern students, while mentioning military families three times and first responders one time. The guide also includes the do and don't list for teachers. Among the don'ts, don't associate the 9/11 attacks with Islam or Muslims.
0: Well, that sounds like ABC News.
4: Right. Don't center the extremist or the acts of the extremists.
0: Unreal.
4: That's just a sampling of what's going on in Fairfax County as we were talking about whether it's going to be taught in schools or not.
0: Oh, man. Not even surprised.
4: Jeez.
0: For my story, happy to see this. There's been a little backlash toward Lindsay Clancy from some women out there that have learned more about her.
1: Oh, yeah?
0: Including this particular black woman that posted on social media. She feels a little hoodwinked, actually, about what was sold to her. And I think I said it to Andres. He got all the bad words out.
4: Okay, David, just in case.
1: All right, just in case.
4: Thank you.
0: I had him take out all the B words. She says, bitch, a lot.
4: Okay.
0: And then there was a mofo, I think, in there, something like that. But anyway.
3: Okay. We're talking about some put yourself in Lindsay's shoes, you know what I mean? Like, he was rich. I'm finding out more and more about this every day. I didn't know this was a rich we were speaking on behalf of. I didn't know her husband made $40K a month and didn't have to work. I didn't know she had a maid. I didn't know she had a housekeeper. I didn't know she had a nanny. I didn't know her kids went to school 3 days out the week. I didn't know she had both sets of grandparents helping her. I didn't know her husband worked from home. I didn't know a lot of things about this privilege. What's a person? What did you own? Not going to understand a poor mom.
0: If privilege was a person, this... And then we get inside of the mindset a little bit, okay? Because it's like, wow, this doesn't seem to make sense to her. However, if you're poor, it would have been okay to strangle your kids, apparently. That's what I'm gathering.
4: Yeah, that was a weird thing to say.
0: Here you go. And go.
3: It's like, oh, my kids, we don't even have food. Like, even then, give them up. But a poor person, I can kind of see where they're coming from. But this is balling out of control. Like, even then, I should have known they said she jumped from a second story window. I'm like, got two stories in their house. Money.
0: If you got two stories in your house, you got a lot of money.
4: Yeah.
0: She's not going to feel bad for her. Again, if it's a poor person, you can totally understand. Then you can see it. Then, hey, you strangle them, of course. But that rich, are you kidding me?
4: It's weird. It's like you're applauding, applauding, applauding. Then she gets to that part, like, oh, no.

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6: Well, U.S. officials confirming strikes on Saudi pumping stations with drones likely launched from Iraq. So that is creating a double choke point in the Middle East when it comes to exporting oil and gas.
5: Wow.
6: Jeez. So this is a bad idea. This is a bad thing that's happening right now.
5: No kidding. You know, we've heard so many different stories of different heroes from 9/11. I mean, this is just like one of many.
8: I was packing my bag, and I noticed Jim Berger walk past, and he had earlier heard me say that a bomb had gone off, and he came by to tell us that he had heard that it was actually a plane that had gone into the North Tower, Tower 1. So if you were at the 92nd floor or above, there was no escape. And what had started as a beautiful day was now turning brown. There was paper swirling outside our window. And at that point, it's when Jim said, time to go home. And we thought, this is great. It's not even 9 a.m. And we were headed home. As I headed to the elevators, Jim went down the corridor. He was doing another sweep of the floor. He wanted to make sure everybody knew there was time to go and there was nobody left. Jim did not make it out.
5: You hear so many stories like that, man. So as we're thinking about that, like, what are we going to do for a Friday 5? 9/11. You could only really come up with just heroes.
7: Right.
5: And celebrate the heroes of that day. So we're doing songs with hero in the title. Rank it as we always do. And if you want to get in early, the number 1-888-485-MVCR. Again, 1-888-485-MVCR. Songs with hero in the title for the Friday 5. Next.

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4: Temperatures have warmed up at a decent pace, low 80s for us, pretty close to normal for this time of year, a couple of degrees above average, but overall, not an unusual early September day here. We'll have temperatures drop down to those low 60s with partly cloudy skies tonight. We'll be back in those upper 80s heading into Saturday and Sunday. With a WAND weather forecast, I'm meteorologist Nick Patrick.
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0: Emergency News. I'm Mike Dubusky. At the Pentagon today, 25 years after the attacks of September 11th, 2001.
1: Today is not just a story of loss. It is also a story of great American courage, selfless service, and those who've made the choice to carry those memories forward.
0: Chairman of the Joint Chiefs, Dan Kane, speaking. Those in attendance also hearing from President Trump. It's one of hundreds of remembrances also happening across the country today, like this one in Shanksville, Pennsylvania, where United 93 went down.
2: It is our duty to remember the heroism and bravery of the 40 American heroes aboard Flight 93, and to pause and reflect on the American spirit that they embodied and on our nation's collective response to that unspeakable tragedy.
0: That's Pennsylvania Governor Josh Shapiro. Nearly 3,000 people were killed on 9/11. Amid increasing warnings from those in the artificial intelligence industry, one major player is reportedly considering slowing down development of the controversial technology. Bloomberg says OpenAI is trying to get other companies to commit to this slowdown.
3: The outlet reporting AI giant OpenAI is considering slowing down the development of cutting-edge AI models, potentially even in conjunction with several of the other big AI firms. Though CEO Sam Altman reportedly telling employees this week he's not sure if those other labs would actually agree to that. Now, OpenAI not directly commenting on the report, and it's worth noting other calls to slow down development like this in the past have not really gone anywhere.
0: ABC's Matt Rivers. OpenAI is expected to go public in the coming months. In a court filing today, prosecutors say a CIA officer who was found with more than $40 million worth of gold bars in his home has reached a tentative plea deal with the DOJ. 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
4: Man, I love this place. I've been surfing here since I was a kid. 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
6: From the WTAX Wild Thrift and Sniff News Center, I'm Will Stevenson. Attorneys for late former Sangamon County Sheriff's Deputy and convicted murderer Sean Grayson say because he died of cancer, there's no need to keep the conviction on his record. Documents filed with the 4th District Appellate Court ask to abate Grayson's appeal of the conviction and abate the conviction itself. Grayson was sentenced in January to 20 years in prison for the death of Sonia Massey, for which he was convicted of second-degree murder and for the 2024 death. The Illinois Prisoner Review Board denied a request to release him early because cancer was spreading throughout his body. Grayson died last month. Read the request and reaction at CapitalCityNow.com. Naloxone, the drug used to reverse opioid overdoses, has gone generic, WAND-TV's Ben Mackey reports.
7: Naloxone could save your life.
8: The data tells us that the more kits of naloxone that we distribute, the less overdose deaths that we have.
7: After being under the brand name Narcan for years, naloxone has gone generic, plummeting the cost for the state and helping stop even more opioid overdoses.
8: This allows then the state to procure more kits that we can give out.
7: Health departments across the state give out the kits for free. Joe Trotter is the Harm Reduction Program Coordinator at the Champaign-Urbana Public Health District, where overdose numbers are down drastically.
8: Just from like 2023 to 2025, our estimations that we've had about a 60% reduction in overdose-related deaths, which is enormous. So the product absolutely does work, but we have to give it to people and get it out to the community.
7: Ben Mackey, WAND News.
6: Forecast, warming up into the low 80s today with some sun. Tonight, partly cloudy, low in the 60s. Partly cloudy, stray shower or thunderstorm tomorrow, and a high in the upper 80s. Will Stevenson, WTAX News.
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4: 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We're still doing a countdown on Friday 5.
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4: All right. Countdown today. In honor of the heroes of 9/11, yes, songs with hero in the title. And as always, we rank it by, okay, how big a song was it chart-wise, or how iconic is the song, 1 to 10? Does it stand the test of time, 1 to 10? How much do you personally like it, 1 to 10? Put it all together, and we have our list. Strong list.
5: Yeah. Oh, yeah.
4: But that wasn't very convincing, David.
5: Yeah. Yeah, I mean, it's all right. It's all right.
4: Yeah.
5: No, I think it's a good list. Yeah.
4: It is.
9: It's solid.
4: Yes. I mean, I think, as always, if you're ranking your favorite songs, it's a little bit different. Because some of your favorite songs might be some that either weren't a hit or weren't that well-known, whatever. But it's still fun to count them down. The number is 1-888-485-MVCR. And who's up first?
5: We got Mary in Delaware getting in first.
4: All right. Oh, yeah.
5: Hi, Mary.
10: Hey, guys. Hey, no technical difficulties today?
5: Doesn't sound like it, no.
10: Okay.
4: So good. Far, so good.
5: What, here? No.
10: So, today, I'm going to go with, on this Never Forget 911 Day, I'm going to go with Heroes by David Bowie.
5: Yep.
4: Good song.
11: Number 4.

0: By the way, did you play that at Top 40?
1: No.
0: Was that a hit at Top 40?
1: I don't think so.
0: Okay.
1: That's a classic. I mean, it's certainly a test of time when everybody knows that song.
0: It's been used in a ton of commercials.
1: Oh, yeah.
2: I like that song.
1: Me too.
0: Okay.
1: I wish I could swim
2: like the dolphins swim. Yeah.
1: Yes. Yeah. My favorite lines from the song. Yes.
0: That's hilarious.
1: David and I came up the same one at the same time.
0: All right, David, who's next?
2: Well, yeah, it was not a hit. All right. I was trying to defend David Bowie here, but now I'm not going to be able to do it.
0: I didn't think it was.
1: No, not a big hit. You played it at rock radio, though, right?
0: No.
1: Oh, really? I thought you guys played it there.
0: No. Huh. It didn't test for crap, meaning, you know, you put it out there for people, and they're like, nah, I really don't like it.
1: A lot of rock bands cover it.
0: They do.
1: Yeah. So it must be popular in the musician circle.
0: Yes.
1: Yeah.
0: I would say that's true.
1: Mm-hmm.
0: All right. Who's next?
2: We got Woody in Vancouver. Hey, Woody.
3: Hey guys, love your show. Oh man, wait. I hate being interrupted. Honey, who is it?
4: The Trump goons!
1: The Trump goons.
2: Oh no!
0: That's hilarious.
1: Yes, they're after you. The Trump goons.
0: A reference to the airport last night, yes.
1: Yeah.
0: Well played, Woody.
3: Thank you. My song, Foreigner, Jukebox Hero.
1: Oh, yeah.
0: Well, it's a walk-off for Woody.
5: Number one. Jukebox Hero. Jukebox
0: Hero. Okay, that was a huge hit. A test of timer.
1: Yeah.
0: And I think everybody likes it to some degree.
2: I like it, but I can't help but laugh because it is just really corny song. It is, like, absurdly.
0: He had one guitar.
2: Come on.
0: Yes.
1: Oh, yeah.
0: It's like every kid's dream, David. Why are you a dream killer?
1: It was the anthem, though.
2: I believe that song was written when the songwriter was 12.
0: Okay.
1: When my daughter was little. Little. And I would have that song on in the car or whatever. She would say, she thought it was Juice Box Hero for a long time.
0: Really?
1: Like the little juice boxes the kids get in kindergarten.
0: Hilarious. I got to tell you, so I mentioned I saw my buddy Damon and Lynyrd Skynyrd over the summer, and he told me, because they're doing the Double Trouble tour with Foreigner,
1: mm-hmm.
0: and he's like, seriously, dude, don't miss Foreigner. I'm buddies with their singer, Louis Maldonado. And I'm like, okay. He goes, here's the crazy thing. I've been friends with that dude for 25 years. And he goes, and I'm telling you, he will be the best guitar player at that place tonight. I'm like, okay. Dude, none of us knew he could sing. He was a backup guitarist in Foreigner. And when Kelly Hansen decided to retire, and they were looking, and he started singing, they're like, oh my gosh. And so we made sure to get there for Foreigner. That dude is amazing.
1: That's crazy.
0: As a vocalist. Yeah, he's great.
1: Yeah.
0: And it's cool because Lou Gramm comes out, at least the show I was at, and did this whole thing and thanking the guys that were on stage to keep like the spirit of Foreigner alive because there's no original members out there. It was a cool experience, man. Really enjoyed
1: it. Did Lou sing some songs?
0: He came out for the very last song.
1: How do you do?
0: I wasn't there for the, because we were doing the backstage thing with Skynyrd.
1: All right.
0: So anyway. Yeah, but I think it was really well done.
1: That's cool.
0: And now, on with the countdown, David.
2: All right, let's talk to Randy. Hey, Randy.
6: Yes, sir.
2: What'd you think?
0: What you thinking, Randy, for a hero song?
6: Well, first of all, happy Somber Friday for you guys. The song is not very popular, but it was Sammy Hagar's Remember the Heroes.
0: Dude, I love that song. Great call. Yes.
6: Me too.
0: Yep. Rock Radio did play that. You know what album that on?
1: It's from the 80s.
0: Yes, you can tell.
1: It's not the Hampton album, is it?
0: No.
1: Okay.
0: It's Three Live Box.
1: Oh, yeah, okay.
0: Yeah.
1: Yeah, with the keyboard.
0: Yes.
1: Flourishes in the background.
0: Yeah, it was like every producer and label was telling rock bands, you got to have a little keyboard in there to make it radio friendly.
1: Yeah.
0: Dio still hates Rainbow in the Dark for that.
1: Yeah. I think it adds to Rainbow in the Dark.
0: No.
1: I just think it. I like it. I like that song.
0: Yeah. I like that song.
1: Yeah.
0: I think it would have been fine without that.
1: You're right now.
0: Yeah.
1: All right. Ronnie James Dio can sell it, man.
0: Oh, dude.
2: Well, he can sell anything.
0: Yeah. No doubt.
1: Sing a cereal box. That sound convincing.
0: Well, remember, he did that Budweiser ad.
1: Oh, yeah, that's right. That's right.
0: Singing This One's For You.
1: Yeah.
0: Hilarious. All right. Songs with Hero in the title for the Friday Five. And who's next, David?
2: Let's talk to John in Deep Blue, Connecticut. Hey, John.
7: Hey, good afternoon or good morning, gentlemen. Happy 9/11. All right.
1: Yeah.
7: I don't know what the appropriate greeting is.
1: Yeah, I know.
0: Yeah, everybody, none of us do.
2: Yeah, everybody just doesn't want to say the wrong thing, but we get
1: right. Yeah, we understand.
7: Well, I'm in my 25th year of injury time because I was supposed to be at that conference at Wood and Those on the World, but the early bird discount check didn't arrive in time, and so my company wouldn't pay full boat, and here I am.
0: Wow.
1: That's incredible, man. That's incredible. Yep. Wow.
7: I know.
1: You would have been
7: there. Home office in the Netherlands. Didn't get there in time. Yeah, I know that. And I had several friends who unfortunately were.
2: So,
7: it's not an entirely bad day for me. Very bad day for a lot of people.
1: Yeah, no kidding.
0: Anyway, no kidding, man. Well, thanks for sharing that story,
7: dude.
0: I have
7: an American. Oh, believe me, it's my pleasure.
0: Yeah.
7: So, since I'm here in the vicinity of Ground Zero, I thought we have to have an American artist today. So I'm going with Heroes and Villains by the most American band there is, Beach Boys.
1: Yeah.
0: Oh, yeah, man. Scott, you were saying Beach Boys fans love this song.
1: Oh, yeah. Boy, I had a couple of buddies of mine that are huge Beach Boy guys.
2: Wow. And Kiss ripped them off for I Was Made for Loving You.
0: Hold on a second. Now I got to hear it again. I got to hear it again. Made for love.
2: Yes, Becker, you're on it. You ripped off the Beach Boys.
0: I've never heard that before.
1: Once the seed is planted in my head, I can't help but hear it now.
0: No kidding.
2: That's the first thing I heard.
0: Okay.
1: Wow.
0: After that, this is the perfect place to call timeout. It really is.
1: Mind blown right now.
0: Yes, no kidding. And of course, Kiss from New York are kind of wild. Anyway, all right, Songs with Hero in the title, the number 1-888-485-MVCR, and we'll kick it off next.

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15: The Markley, Van Camp, and Robbins Show. Jamie Markley, David Van Camp, Scott Robbins. Okay, we got the Robbins trifecta coming up. News update. The 9/11 remembrance, 25th anniversary. We're doing songs with Hero in the title. We've had some great ones, as number one was Foreigner's Jukebox Hero. Still looking for number two and number three. Heroes from David Bowie at 4. Also looking for 5. We've had some really good honorable mentions from the Beach Boys, Sammy Hagar. And the Beach Boys brought a different conversation.
16: Yeah.
15: Which was, I guess I should play it again.
16: Well, because David recognizes.
15: Oh, you got the mashup. Yeah. All right, kill mine.
16: So, okay,
15: go for it.
16: So it's the song is Heroes and Villains by the Beach Boys. And as soon as I heard it, I said, "That's I Was Made for Loving You" by Kiss.

0: the same sort of ascending thing. Now, a co-writer of the song and the producer of the song, Vinny Poncia, said, yeah, we were heavily immersed in 1960s surf rock and pop sounds produced by groups like the Beach Boys during that era.
1: Wow.
0: So it may have been a subconscious thing, rather not like they're going to rip off this song, but they totally heard that song and it stuck in their minds.
1: That's crazy.
2: Mm-hmm. Isn't that something?
1: Yes.
2: Well, I mean, I've heard that before. I mean, guys do it and they rip something off. They don't even know they did. Yeah. It just happened because they were listening to a lot of that particular type of music.
1: Dude, I don't want to spend too long on it, but there was one time I started humming. It was different lyrics, and I was just going, da-da-da-da-da-da. And I'm like, what is that? Yeah. Is that somewhere? Did I just come up with that? What was that? And you could, you're like, I've never heard it.
2: Mm-hmm.
1: Dave was like, dude, that's the Muppets.
2: Yeah, the Muppets.
1: That's Phenomenon. I'm like, oh, yeah, that is that. I hadn't heard it in years.
2: But so you, when you were going to publish a song the same way, people stopped you and said, no, that's Phenomena.
1: I don't think I was going to publish that one.
2: It's not Markley's Musing.
1: No.
2: Okay.
1: No. No, I don't think so. All right. Now, back to the countdown.
0: All right. Let's talk to Matthew calling in from San Antonio. Hey, Matthew.
3: Hey, guys. How's it going?
1: Good. Great, Matthew. How are you?
3: Well, a little under the weather today, but not too bad. Not too bad. Fighting some allergies.
0: It's going
1: you
0: around.
1: And Van Camp both.
2: No kidding.
0: Yep.
3: Yeah, I know how he feels. Of course, I don't have. I know Scott doesn't like the talk about loose bowels and stuff like that.
2: No, none of that. No, no. If that's ailing you, you keep it to yourself. Okay. Yeah.
3: I don't have any of that.
2: Okay, thing. That's good. I'm glad to hear.
3: No. Yeah, no Hershey squirts. Anyway,
2: okay, here we go. Okay.
3: All right. My choice for the day. My Hero by Foo Fighters.
2: Yeah.
1: Yes.
4: Number two. There goes
1: my hero. You just saw it live in concert.
2: The whole audience, 62,000 people singing the song along with the Foo Fighters.
0: Matthew Palladay is Andres, our producer's hero. He loves the Foo Fighters.
2: He does.
1: Oh, yeah, he's got the rock horns out in the whole bit. He's banging head.
2: Freaking right.
0: I think that's fine as number two. It's a huge song. I mean,
1: it is. Yeah, big.
0: Test of Time is there.
1: Yes, totally.
0: I don't
1: agree.
0: Hate the song at all. I don't even hate the Foo Fighters. It's just like, I don't understand.
1: It's all right.
0: I don't understand the hyper fandom, is all.
1: I'm with you on that. Nothing wrong with it.
2: It was there.
1: But I mean, it's not like I hear Foo Fighters go, oh, no.
0: Yeah.
1: It's not like some of the others. Yeah. All right, who's next?
0: Let's talk to Dave in Michigan. Hey, Dave.
5: Hey, happy Friday, guys, from the shore of Saginaw Bay. You know, I got to say, you guys are radio heroes, totally worthy of the noon to three slot from the sainted Rush Limbaugh.
1: I don't know about that, Dave, but man, that's very nice. By the way, you live in one of the most beautiful areas in the country.
2: Definitely.
5: I'm looking at a very pretty scene out on Saginaw Bay right now. But, what I was going to go with somehow did not make your list. Mark Knopfler, local hero. I don't know how that happened. But, so let's go with I Need a Hero, Bonnie Tyler.
2: Oh, gosh.
1: Oh, yeah.
2: Holding up for a hero.
1: Yeah. I don't know the Mark Knopfler hero song.
0: I don't either.
1: Do you know it, Scott? Okay. I have to look it up. Because there's a good chance it will annoy David. I just want to hear it. Bonnie Tyler. Now the late, great Bonnie Tyler.
2: Yeah.
1: You like Bonnie Tyler?
2: Well,
1: you played a lot of her songs?
2: Not a lot, but I played three. Well, two, actually. But Totally Eclipse of the Heart and that one.
1: Wait a second. They were like,
2: I didn't play It's a Heartache.
1: Okay.
2: That was before my time.
1: Got it. We played that at country.
2: I could hear that.
1: Yeah.
2: Yeah.
1: All right. What are we still looking for? Oh, three and five. Yeah. Okay. Who's next, David?
0: All right. We got Kyra in Nebraska. Hey, Kyra.
6: Hi. Happy Friday.
1: Happy Friday, Kyra.
6: Okay. I'm going to go with John Lennon, Working
2: Class
6: Hero.
1: Yes.
6: Whoops.

0: play that one, Scotty?
1: No.
2: They hate you if you're clever. Okay. And they despise a fool.
0: Clinton fans love that song. Yeah. Why you have that sick look? Is it because you're sick, or is it something else?
1: It's both. That song just sort of drags, and it's him trying to be Dylan, and I just don't like it.
0: Okay. I'm trying not to say anything negative.
3: I like a lot of his stuff, but that's not that doesn't go in my top 10.
0: No. Got it. All right, who's next?
1: Let's talk to Don in Arizona. Hey, Don.
4: Hey, fellas. Got through three times last week. Kept on getting hung up on. Can you put me in touch with Mary so we can take up a collection and get Andres a second payphone down in the lobby to do this?
3: Yeah, no kidding.
0: Oh, that's great.
3: No kidding.
4: Oh, man. I'm sorry, and it took so long to get through all of the good ones were gone, so I'm going to have to kick my own wrinkled old butt. Billy, don't be a hero by the Haywoods. God, I'm
3: Donaldson
4: myself.
3: And the Haywoods.
0: Dude, yes.
4: Yeah, Bo Donaldson.
0: Yeah. Hero, come back to me. My sister had that on a 45. Yeah. You didn't

0: Temperatures have warmed up at a decent pace, low 80s for us, pretty close to normal for this time of year, a couple of degrees above average, but overall, not an unusual early September day here. We'll have temperatures drop down to those low 60s with partly cloudy skies tonight. We'll be back in those upper 80s heading into Saturday and Sunday. With that WAND weather forecast, I'm meteorologist Nick Patrick.
1: ABC News, I'm Mike Dubusky. Remembrances and commemorations are taking place across the country today, marking 25 years since the September 11th attacks. In New York, the annual reading of the names of the victims happened this morning, while at the Pentagon in Washington, D.C., attendees heard from President Trump, among others, including former Secretary of State Condoleezza Rice.
2: We remember the thousands of innocent lives that were tragically taken 25 years ago. And here at the Pentagon, we feel the presence of 184 souls who are lost. Behind every name that we recite, there is a story.
1: The federal government released new inflation data today, finding inflation up 3.4% over last August, about what analysts had been expecting. After thousands were sickened and two died, the CDC announced today the cyclosporiasis outbreak is over. This is ABC News.
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4: From the WTAX Wild Thrift and Sniff News Center, I'm Will Stevenson. That didn't take long. Not long after, the Sangamon County Sheriff's Department said they arrested one registered sex offender. The other one they were looking for has now been arrested. Officials say 55-year-old Randall Knott was arrested at a Springfield home yesterday afternoon. He's jailed on a charge of failure to register as a sex offender, at one point having been spotted in Oklahoma. A court date has not yet been set, but records say he was last convicted of similar charges in 2011. The arrest came after it was announced that 60-year-old Frederick Britz was arrested on similar charges Monday. He'll next be in court September 24th. The chairman of the Illinois Soybean Association says innovation is important to farmers.
5: Being reliant on ourselves and coming up with ideas is kind of a neat thing with the Springboard Challenge. Being a part of that this year, we got to hear all the presentations, got to hear all the ideas, and unfortunately we only have enough money to fund a few of them, but we kind of picked six, I think, or eight, and let them run with it, give them a little bit of money, and then see what they can come up with, because new ideas is what's important for us at Illinois Farmers.
4: Ryan Sievers spoke to our news partners at WAND-TV. What's the deal with Jerry Seinfeld coming to Springfield? The UIS Performing Arts Center says one of the most successful comedians of all time will perform at the center December 19th at 7 p.m. Tickets go on sale for the public next Friday at 10 a.m., but those who have Friends memberships get first crack at tickets on Wednesday. Seinfeld got his crack at stardom when he appeared with Johnny Carson in 1981, which led to his iconic sitcom 8 years later, which lasted for 9 years. More at CapitalCityNow.com. I'm Will Stevenson, WTAX News.
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0: The Markley, Van Camp, and Robin Show. I'm Jamie Markley, the Gen Xer, the Millennial, David Van Camp, the Sexy Boomer, Scott Robbins. We got the Robbins trifecta to get to. We also got to wrap up the Friday Five because we're still looking for number three and number five for hero songs. But first, news update, David Van Camp.
1: All right. Well, we played earlier in the show Gail King talking to one of the jurors in the Lindsey Clancy trial about the holdout. And, I mean, this
0: probably worth another play.
1: Yeah, I could play it here because I got an update to it.
12: Is a holdout juror a person, a black man?
13: Yes.
12: A black man is a holdout juror?
13: Yes.
12: Well, I have to sit with that for just a second. Was there... was there any specific evidence that swayed you?
1: I mean, why is that unimaginable that it would be a black guy?
0: Because it didn't fit what she was picturing.
1: Well, like, right, that it was this, like, angry white dude?
0: Yeah, it was like a MAGA dude, part of the patriarchy, part of white supremacy.
1: Like black men aren't allowed to say, yeah, she killed her kids. Find her guilty. I mean, really?
14: I know, that's
1: black
14: the
1: men
14: thing
1: would that... be incapable of reaching that conclusion.
14: Yeah, that troubles me.
0: That tells you a lot, doesn't
14: because
0: it?
14: Because I want to know why she attitude. Was so shocked.
0: Yeah.
14: Why are you so shocked about it? Why do you have to, well, I got to sit on this a minute. Why?
0: I don't know. Dude, is there? There's an update to the story?
1: Yeah, well, because at the very end of the interview, and I had not seen this, she had to circle back to that.
0: Okay.
1: With this interview.
12: All right. I'm very fascinated by the holdout juror, learning that he's a black man today. Can you just tell me his age? I'm very curious.
13: I would guess in his 30s.
12: Oh, younger. All right. Paula Devlin, thank you. Thank you very much.
13: You're
12: really
13: welcome.
12: Really appreciate you coming today.
13: You're welcome.
1: I like that they're also just trying to dox this guy.
14: Exactly.
1: Like, what are you doing, man?
14: I mean, well, what does age have anything to do with it?
0: Some people also think what? That there was a reference to him possibly being gay?
1: Yeah, so that lady who got kicked out of the courtroom, well, got fired. She was supposed to be writing an essay, I think, for Vanity Fair.
14: Yeah.
1: Because she had known Lindsey Clancy growing up. And but she got booted because she was, like, smiling and winking and mugging for the camera in the courtroom.
0: Mm-hmm.
1: Just not completely not taking the whole thing seriously as a reporter. And she had been on, I don't know if it was Instagram, TikTok, one of those, talking about how he was a fabulous black man. And the speculation is that you wouldn't say fabulous unless you're, like, so woke you're racist. Like, he's black, so he's fabulous. Or fabulous meaning he was appeared to be gay or gave that vibe. And I swear, if it turns out to be true that you had a handful of in this house we believe white liberal women haranguing a gay black dude for a week because he thought it was bad that somebody strangled her three children.
0: Yes.
1: That will be an all-time classic moment in court history.
0: And I'm thinking honestly, even if he's not gay, just that it's a black man, period.
1: Right.
0: Is hilarious.
1: Yeah.
0: Well, because how are you going to go after this guy without being, by your own rule book, racist?
1: Right.
14: Good question, because, yeah, I mean, I would just love to know why Gail King would have thought that. That somebody could have a differing viewpoint and be black?
1: What? Well, that, and the thing
14: it's
1: is,
14: such
1: most...
14: a weird... thing to say.
1: Most of the people I've seen that have been talking about, you know, defending Lindsey Clancy have not been a person of color. It's been mostly white women. I think
14: of
1: I've seen
14: course.
1: A couple, but
14: yes,
1: it's very odd.
14: Yeah.
0: Well, when you look at the progressives and their worldview, all these people that they want, you know, on their boat. There are so many differing viewpoints. It doesn't mesh together at all.
1: Oh, yeah.
0: And it's only a matter of time before they go after one another.
1: Oh, yeah.
0: You just
1: wait
0: and watch it play out. We've seen it many times.
1: Yeah. Kayleigh McEnany from Fox News has put out the call. Hey, we can keep you anonymous. I just want to talk to you. DMs are open.
0: That would be hilarious.
15: Yeah. Well, you know, today, for our Friday Five, in remembrance of 9/11, we were doing songs with Hero in the title. It's mm-hmm. been all these stories of people sacrificing their life to try to save people.
14: Yeah.
15: It is. It's the whole thing is so humbling. And, you know, we'll see what reaction has been today. Because I know the one video that's getting shared is AOC and Zoran Mamdani yeah. having a laugh after the video was on this man. I mean, crying hard.
14: Yeah.
15: Like with his head in his arms at the memorial. And then the shot goes to them two laughing.
14: Yeah. I would expect nothing less.
16: Well, it's no secret why the families didn't want him there.
14: Yes.
15: Yes. And again, I figured it would be this way, but still watching it unfold, watching ABC's coverage this morning of, you know, remembering 9/11, no mention of Muslim terrorists, Islam, nothing.
14: No.
15: And it's one of the reasons we're seeing what we're seeing in the country right now.
14: Mm-hmm.
15: So, all right, as far as the countdown, before your trifecta, Scott, we had Foreigner Jukebox Hero at 1, Foo Fighters My Hero at 2, we're looking for 3 and 5, David Bowie Heroes at 4, and we should just go ahead and play these, right?
16: Yeah. Yeah, okay. I think so, yeah.
15: Okay. Number 3.
17: Number 3. I can be your hero, baby.
15: Okay, that was a huge hit.
14: Yeah.
15: I don't think it's on anybody's playlist.
14: No.
15: First I know. What do you give that for Test of Time?
14: I have no idea. I that was a stumper because no station I would bother with or anything, music service, would play this.
15: Yeah. Because you're more of an oldies kind of dude.
14: Not oldies as much as...
15: Well, you listen to a lot of oldies.
14: Or classic rock, and I throw some oldies on occasionally, yeah.
15: Yeah, because I'll say, how about this song?
14: Classic rock is oldies.
15: And you're like, oldies play that. I'm like, okay, I didn't know.
14: Well, I spent some time with them.
15: Like AC, it seems like you'd hear that at the dentist's office.
16: Yeah, I think so. Like a station that's branded as Sunny, you know, 102.3 or whatever.
14: Right. Right. Or when I'm shopping in the grocery store, I would hear it.
16: Well, I don't know, man. That's not a grocery shopping song.
14: It depends on what they day parted, though.
15: Is what that do you mean? Like
14: grocery store playlists are day parted?
16: Is that like 9:30 p.m. played exclusively in the Meals for One frozen section?
14: I was thinking more like 9 o'clock in the morning or whatever. But
16: that's
14: maybe.
16: Just depressing.
14: I don't know.
15: The two grocery stores I go to most, I'm surprised. I heard I Like to Rock from April Wine.
14: Oh, you'll hear that kind of stuff. Yeah,
15: I was like, whoa.
14: Yeah, you will.
15: But I don't hear that.
14: I don't know who's programming that thing, the grocery store playlist, but yeah. I like it.
16: Why? And to me, I don't know how. I mean, it's like the context of that song for me is September 11th. And remember the remix where there were the calls, it's heartbreaking stuff. And that's why, like, I don't even know if it's all that depressing of a song. I really don't. But
15: yeah,
16: it is depressing because of the context in which I first heard it.
15: Got it. And then, number 5.
17: Number 5. They're off to find the hero
15: of the day. Metallica. That was from Load. It was a huge departure. Because the other hero song Metallica fans will mention is Disposable Heroes from Master of Puppets. Which makes me think of what's going on with Russia and Ukraine.

0: Yeah. You know, back to the front, who cares if you die?
1: Yeah.
0: Yeah, departure. Back to the front, you will do what I say when I say back to the front. That's a great song, man.
1: Is that at your grocery store, Scott?
2: No.
1: No?
0: Is that at your grocery store, Scott?
2: No.
0: No?
2: That's banger. Too bad. It's a banger.
0: Oh, you know what else? That was a huge song, dude.
2: Oh, wow. I know this song. I didn't even know I knew it.

0: stop putting Scott in that light rock box.
1: I like all kinds of music.
0: Yes. And there's nothing wrong with
1: this. It's got a sweet little lyric to it.
0: Yes.
1: Never wondered what was right or wrong. He just knew.
0: Yes. Did you play this song?
1: Yeah.
0: Mariah Carey?
1: Yeah. One of the 73 songs I play for Mariah Carey.
0: David, I demand you not put Scott in a light rock box.
1: I played on the radio. It's not on my playlist. I did see her live in concert.
0: Yes. And how was it?
1: I don't know. My daughter wanted to go. She was in that age.
2: She had your boyfriend in the show.
1: See, that's uncalled for, David.
0: Dang, man.
1: Everybody knows, you know. That I took my daughter to the show.
0: You ready now?
1: Yes.
0: For your big three?
1: Yes.
0: I'm sure you're ready. Okay, here we go.
3: Are you ready?
4: One, two,
3: it's the three most important news stories of the day.
5: I hit the trifecta.
3: Well, at least according to Scott Robbins. It's the trifecta on the Markley, Van Camp, and Robbins Show.
0: Every day about this time, Scott Robbins, top three stories with his hero.
6: I'm Casey
1: Kasem. Hey, Casey.
0: Oh, he's on time.
6: I'm ready.
1: He on a time chose a song today.
6: Three.
1: Okay, fine. Jeez.
2: What you got for number three?
1: LaShawn Johnson, the former NFL running back whose career included just one season with the Giants, was handed a five-year federal prison sentence after being convicted last year in his role in a dogfighting ring. He will serve the prison sentence along with 3 years of suspended release and face a $30,000 fine.
7: He was a little dog named Snuggles.
1: Yeah.
0: Snuggles couldn't fight very good.
1: He had 180 dogs in the kennels. And he was found guilty, of course, of this violation.
7: I got to talk about a f-ing dog, Daddy.
1: I know. Nobody's asking you to talk about it, by the way. I find it amazing that the justice system in this country, guys fighting dogs, is going to prison for 5 years.
0: Yes.
1: Push somebody in front of a subway train, hey, get 6 months probation.
0: Yeah. Strangle your kids?
1: Right. Yeah, strangle your kids, yeah.
0: Yeah. I don't know.
6: Now, on with the countdown.
0: Scott Robbins, trifecta, top three of the day, up to number
6: two.
1: Indiana Fever guard Sophie Cunningham has returned to podcasting. She was gone for a while. She's got a brand new co-host, though, after the previous one publicly scolded her for her take on dongs in girls' sports. She had had enough of that and decided to move on. That person will no longer be with her on any of the podcasts. She's got a new partner, and the podcast will resume. She said, look, man, I don't hate anybody.
0: Yeah, she's handling
1: it very
0: well.
1: Here's what I'm doing, okay?
0: Yeah.
1: But when you throw me under the bus for my stance on this, and this guy was like, no, it's because it never really happened. Such a small percentage, and they're making a big deal about it, blah, blah, blah.
8: She's like, she's really a terrific lady.
1: Nobody's tuning in to hear you, dork. So we will move on.
0: I agree, Casey. She's really good at what she does. Yes.
8: And the countdown continues.
0: Scott Robbins, trifecta, top three of the day.
8: And finally, one.
1: New York Governor Kathy Hochul dipped out of the reading of the 9/11 victims' names today at Ground Zero. She left early, just before 11 o'clock, by the way, as a list of names of the victims that were killed were starting to be read. She ducked out so she could get to Wolf Blitzer and being interviewed on CNN. And people are very critical of that. It's like, how's the governor of New York just stepping out so she could do a TV shot with Wolf Blitzer and then disappear?
0: Wow.
1: And then, of course, her fans on that side said, well, J.D. Vance did the same thing. He came and then he did his little thing and then he left. J.D. Vance isn't the governor of New York.
8: And there you have it.
0: Yes. Scott Robbins, trifecta, top three of the day. Well done, as always.
6: It's really been an honor for me.
1: See you, Casey.
8: Scott thinks I still care.
1: I know you don't. Jackass.
8: Give it up.
0: Dang. Everybody just, can't we all get along?
1: Man.
0: All right. What did a guy do at Home Goods? Oh, you got to hear this. Nimrod's in the news. In the news up.

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16: This is going to be my favorite genre of, hey, remember when you said, ever after it's been revealed that it was a black man who was the holdout for the Lindsey Clancy trial. 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
18: You get a better Nimrod than I have for my Nimrod.
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18: Competing Nimrods. 43-year-old Billy Thomas in Florida arrested. He goes inside Home Goods, walks up in front of this woman and says, sorry, I got to do this, and just goes full nude.
14: Oh, well.
18: Officers got there, and, I mean, his pants are still on the ground.
14: Oh.
18: He's like, well, my clothes were smoking, and so is my bike. There was no bike. He was arrested, and that's Nimrods in the News.

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5: Good evening, Central Illinois. I'm meteorologist Ben Whitney, and here's a look at your forecast from the WAND Weather Center. Holding on to some partly cloudy

0: skies as we head throughout your overnight hours and into the start of your Saturday. That'll help to keep those temperatures a little bit on the milder side. Overnight lows around 65 degrees across the capital city. It'll be another hot one tomorrow, though, turning those summertime temperatures back the way up with highs near 87.
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2: From ABC News, I'm Mike Dubusky. Ceremonies in New York and Washington, D.C., and a field in Pennsylvania today. ABC's Sherry Preston has more on the September 11th commemoration in Shanksville.
3: Just like at the World Trade Center site and at the Pentagon, there was a commemoration in Shanksville, Pennsylvania, to mark the 9/11 attacks and to honor the 40 people who were killed there. That plane, we now know, was bound for the Capitol building, but never made it there.
4: Never forget.
3: Singer-songwriter Josh Gallagher performed for the crowd in honor of those who took down that plane to protect those they would never know. Sherry Preston, ABC News.
2: President Trump, meanwhile, attending the 9/11 ceremonies at the Pentagon. It comes as he continues to claim that he'll give out $5,000 checks to every American adult if Republicans win big in the midterms. ABC's Stephen Portnoy says the plan would add to the national deficit.
5: The cost of this proposal is estimated to be about $1 trillion, and that would represent about a fifth of the amount of money the government is set to collect this year in taxes and in tariffs. The president, defending this idea, has talked about growth as a way to pay for it, but he has not explained that, nor have his allies in Congress explained it, and it appears that they weren't consulted on the idea before the president announced it the other night.
2: Diesel prices in the U.S. have hit a new record, with Gas Buddy now estimating the national average is at $6.07 a gallon. Paul Mitchell, a professor of agricultural and applied economics at the University of Madison, Wisconsin, says those prices also take a toll on farmers who need diesel for their machinery.
6: Those prices hurt, and that it's not just the harvesting, it's the hauling of everything, moving the grain or the silage from the field to the farm, and then from the farm to the wherever they're selling it, someone's going to pay those hauling costs. And so those have all going to increase the diesel prices.
2: And Dallas, Texas has been without rain for 57 days. 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
8: From the WTAX Wild Thrift and Sniff News Center, I'm Will Stevenson. The case of Sean Grayson, convicted for the 2024 death of Sonia Massey, isn't over yet, despite Grayson's death from cancer last month. Grayson's attorneys have filed a motion with the 4th District Appellate Court in Illinois for the appeal of the conviction to be abated and for the conviction itself to be removed ab initio, a Latin term meaning from the beginning. Grayson was convicted 11 months ago of second-degree murder for Massey's death and was sentenced to the maximum 20 years in prison. Then, on July 31st, the Illinois Prison Review Board denied early release despite the cancer spreading. It was only a couple weeks after that when Grayson died. The new Massey Community Action Network says they're not happy with the new motion, but say they know Grayson's a convicted murderer anyway. More at CapitalCityNow.com. Americans far and wide are sharing their 9/11 stories, and that includes here in Illinois. Retired Chicago Battalion Chief Patrick Maloney remembers the emotions of spending 10 days in the smoldering wreckage of the Twin Towers.
9: I brought my sons here. They remember when I responded, so I came here to tell the story to them so we could teach the next generation and never forget.
8: Governor Pritzker today took part in ceremonies in Chicago, including one at Union Station for a volunteer service event. There were also ceremonies at the Springfield Fire Department. 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Cloudy the rest of this afternoon, highs in the low 80s, partly cloudy, low 60s tonight. Tomorrow, a stray shower or thunderstorm with partly cloudy skies and a high in the upper 80s. 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
3: You know, you can't talk about 9/11 25 years ago and not recognize the heroism on display that day. 343 firefighters died. 23 police officers died. Many other emergency responders died. And, you know, where they all knew when they were going in that building and they were going up and everyone else was racing down that they were putting their lives in jeopardy. You can hear it in the phone calls, the final calls that they made to loved ones and voicemails that they left. And, you know, that is the best of humanity. You know, when people were digging through the rubble at 9/11 at where this took place, and all of the restaurants that gave free food to the first responders was beyond inspiring. So many people chipped in.
4: Good evening, Central Illinois. I'm meteorologist Ben Whitney, and here's a look at your forecast from the WEND Weather Center. Holding on to some partly cloudy skies as we head throughout your overnight hours and into the start of your Saturday. That'll help to keep those temperatures a little bit on the milder side. Overnight lows around 65 degrees across the capital city. It'll be another hot one tomorrow, though, turning those summertime temperatures back the way up with highs near 87.
5: ABC News, I'm Mike Dubusky. President Trump speaking at the Pentagon today, marking 25 years since the 9/11 attacks and alluding to the war in Iran.
6: We salute our first responders and law enforcement, and we love them. And we salute the service members working right now to ensure the world's number one sponsor of terror, the Islamic Republic of Iran, will never, ever have a nuclear weapon.
5: Nearly 3,000 people died in the terror attacks in New York, Washington, D.C., and aboard Flight United 93 on September 11, 2001. The CDC has declared that lettuce outbreak that sickened thousands across the country to be over. Two people died in what was the largest cyclosporiasis outbreak ever. And inflation is up 3.4% over last year, according to the latest government data. This is ABC News.
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7: From the WTAX Wild Thrift and Sniff News Center, I'm Will Stevenson. Governor Pritzker was in Chicago today for the 25th anniversary of the September 11th terrorist attacks. While nothing happened there that year, there were a lot of people on edge. Now the governor says there are a lot of people who want to take part in acts of service.
9: The cowardly September 11th terrorist attacks were an attempt to divide us and to make us afraid of one another. But the response of the American people demonstrated something far more powerful, that when our neighbors need us, we show up. That is what it means to be an Illinoisan. That is what it means to be an American.
7: Pritzker says people's time and generosity in helping others are what he calls an inspiration to all. Illinois is set to become the first Midwestern state to allow terminally ill patients to seek life-ending medication from their physicians when the law goes into effect tomorrow. A federal judge yesterday ruled against disability rights groups that sued to halt Illinois' End-of-Life Options for Terminally Ill Patients Act. alleging the law is discriminatory and needs more state oversight to prevent abuse. But U.S. District Judge John Tharp found the plaintiffs failed to prove they'd be harmed by the law, particularly when EOLA is restricted to adults who have less than 6 months to live and only allows doctors to discuss life-ending medication if the patient brings it up first. This ruling is separate from another federal lawsuit brought by, among others, Springfield Catholic Bishop Thomas John Papracki. On a lighter note, all you have to hear is this to know who we're talking about. Comedian Jerry Seinfeld is coming to Springfield. The University of Illinois Springfield Performing Arts Center says Seinfeld will be there Saturday, December 19th. Will Stevenson, WTAX News.
10: Hi, I'm Officer Chris Jones, Crime Stoppers Coordinator for Sangamon and Menard Counties. This week, Crime Stoppers is seeking information to help the Springfield Police Department to identify two individuals in reference to a theft. On August 15th, a theft was reported at the Sangamo Club located at 227 East Adams in Springfield. Around 3 a.m., two suspects were seen on video outside the club removing a sign that was mounted to the building. One appeared to be a male and the other appeared to be a female. Crime Stoppers needs your help to identify these suspects. Images of the individuals can be found on our website, cashfortips.us. Anyone with information regarding this incident or can identify the suspects, call Crime Stoppers anonymously at 217-788-8427, submit a tip on our website, or use the P3 app. If your tip results in an arrest, you can receive a cash reward up to $2,500. Remember, Crime Stoppers only wants your information and not your name.
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5: 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How did we not wake up knowing that? John Andrasik will join us, and we'll get to your calls coming up as well. 800-941-SHAWN. Our prayers are with the families that lost loved ones 25 years ago today. 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
7: Hi, this is Gordon Deal. 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Also, how AI is improving the lives of retirees in areas like caregiving. 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
8: Good evening, Central Illinois. I'm meteorologist Ben Whitney, and here's a look at your forecast from the WEND Weather Center. Holding on to some partly cloudy skies as we head throughout your overnight hours and into the start of your Saturday. That'll help to keep those temperatures a little bit on the milder side. Overnight lows around 65 degrees across the capital city. It'll be another hot one tomorrow, though, turning those summertime temperatures back the way up with highs near 87.
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9: From ABC News, I'm Mike Dubusky. At the 9/11 Memorial in New York City today, where the names of the victims were read, the last person to speak had this to say.
10: I've had to grow up and spend the past 25 years seeing people use it to hate on our Muslim brothers and sisters, to hate on people who don't look like them. And that's wrong,

0: does no honor to the victims here, and I want to use the little platform I have to ask for that to please stop. I want to thank everyone who's come. I want to thank all the dignitaries that are here and the families that have stayed till the end, because every one of these names matters.
1: New York City Mayor Zohran Mamdani and Vice President J.D. Vance were in attendance at Ground Zero, though the vice president did leave before the end of the ceremony. Meanwhile, President Trump was marking the day at the Pentagon.
2: On days like 9/11, we learn what a country is truly made of. We're learning right now what we're made of. And we have to be strong and we have to be smart.
1: New inflation numbers show the cost of living is on the rise, with today's CPI index finding inflation for the month of August was 3.4% higher than a year ago. ABC's Karen Hua has more.
3: Diesel fuel, for the first time ever, now hitting $6 a gallon. The prices, partly driven by the war in Iran, has squeezed global oil supplies. President Trump says prices will fall when the war ends.
4: I think it'll end very shortly after the election.
3: Oil prices now topping $100 a barrel.
1: The TSA says it found a homemade explosive device hidden in a man's bag this week at an airport. The man's family says it was a firecracker and that the man actually had no idea it was in a bag of gifts that was given to him. A judge has ruled to release that man. The ATF is now investigating. And that cyclosporiasis outbreak is now over, according to the Centers for Disease Control. The disease, which has been linked to contaminated lettuce from Taylor Farms, sickened thousands across the country. This is ABC News.
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6: From the WTAX Wild Thrift and Sniff News Center, I'm Will Stevenson. Attorneys for late former Sangamon County Sheriff's Deputy and convicted murderer Sean Grayson say because he died of cancer, there's no need to keep the conviction on his record. Documents filed with the 4th District Appellate Court ask to abate Grayson's appeal of the conviction and abate the conviction itself. Grayson was sentenced in January to 20 years in prison for the death of Sonia Massey, for which he was convicted of second-degree murder and for the 2024 death. The Illinois Prisoner Review Board denied a request to release him early because cancer was spreading throughout his body. Grayson died last month. Read the request and reaction at CapitalCityNow.com. Naloxone, the drug used to reverse opioid overdoses, has gone generic, WAND-TV's Ben Mackey reports.
7: Naloxone could save your life.
8: The data tells us that the more kits of naloxone that we distribute, the less overdose deaths that we have.
7: After being under the brand name Narcan for years, naloxone has gone generic, plummeting the cost for the state and helping stop even more opioid overdoses.
8: This allows then the state to procure more kits that we can give out.
7: Health departments across the state give out the kits for free. Joe Trotter is the Harm Reduction Program Coordinator at the Champaign-Urbana Public Health District, where overdose numbers are down drastically.
8: Just from like 2023 to 2025, our estimations that we've had about a 60% reduction in overdose-related deaths, which is enormous. So the product absolutely does work, but we have to give it to people and get it out to the community.
7: Ben Mackey, WAND News.
6: Forecast, warming up into the low 80s today with some sun. Tonight, partly cloudy, low in the 60s. Partly cloudy, stray shower or thunderstorm tomorrow, and a high in the upper 80s. Will Stevenson, WTAX News.
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0: Good evening, Central Illinois. I'm meteorologist Ben Whitney, and here's a look at your forecast from the WEND Weather Center. Holding on to some partly cloudy skies as we head throughout your overnight hours and into the start of your Saturday. That'll help to keep those temperatures a little bit on the milder side. Overnight lows around 65 degrees across the capital city. It'll be another hot one tomorrow, though, turning those summertime temperatures back the way up with highs near 87.
1: ABC News, I'm Mike Dubusky. Millions across the country and around the world are remembering those lost on 9/11, 25 years ago today. Ceremonies taking place at Ground Zero in New York and at the Pentagon in Washington, D.C. Meanwhile, Pennsylvania Governor Josh Shapiro was on hand in Shanksville, where United 93 went down, the passengers and crew of that airplane overpowering the hijackers.
2: They organized, they mobilized, and they summoned the courage to stare evil in the face and fight back. Their actions saved countless lives.
1: Diesel prices have hit a new record, $6.12 a gallon on average, according to Gas Buddy. Diesel impacts large trucks, which can have knock-on effects at the grocery store and at other retailers. Prosecutors now say a CIA officer found with more than $40 million worth of gold bars has reached a tentative plea deal with the DOJ. This is ABC News.
3: St. Louis Cardinals baseball. 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St. Louis Cardinals baseball, most importantly, has meant championship baseball. 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
5: From the WTAX Wild Thrift and Sniff News Center, I'm Will Stevenson. That didn't take long. Not long after, the Sangamon County Sheriff's Department said they arrested one registered sex offender. The other one they were looking for has now been arrested. Officials say 55-year-old Randall Knott was arrested at a Springfield home yesterday afternoon. He's jailed on a charge of failure to register as a sex offender, at one point having been spotted in Oklahoma. A court date has not yet been set, but records say he was last convicted of similar charges in 2011. The arrest came after it was announced that 60-year-old Frederick Britz was arrested on similar charges Monday. He'll next be in court September 24th. The chairman of the Illinois Soybean Association says innovation is important to farmers.
6: Being reliant on ourselves and coming up with ideas is kind of a neat thing with the Springboard Challenge. Being a part of that this year, we got to hear all the presentations, got to hear all the ideas, and unfortunately we only have enough money to fund a few of them, but we kind of picked six, I think, or eight, and let them run with it, give them a little bit of money, and then see what they can come up with, because new ideas is what's important for us with Illinois farmers.
5: Ryan Seavers spoke to our news partners at WAND-TV. What's the deal with Jerry Seinfeld coming to Springfield? The UIS Performing Arts Center says one of the most successful comedians of all time will perform at the center December 19th at 7 p.m. Tickets go on sale for the public next Friday at 10 a.m., but those who have Friends memberships get first crack at tickets on Wednesday. Seinfeld got his crack at stardom when he appeared with Johnny Carson in 1981, which led to his iconic sitcom 8 years later, which lasted for 9 years. More at CapitalCityNow.com. I'm Will Stevenson, WTAX News.
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cannot forget that moment of immense and horrible evil that took place in this world, bent on the destruction of all that is good. But this morning, we also remember how America responded to that wickedness. On days like 9/11, we learn what a country is truly made of. We're learning right now what we're made of, and we have to be

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5: Good evening, Central Illinois. I'm meteorologist Ben Whitney, and here's a look at your forecast from the WAND Weather Center. Holding on to some partly cloudy skies as we head throughout your overnight hours and into the start of your Saturday. That'll help to keep those temperatures a little bit on the milder side. Overnight lows around 65 degrees across the capital city. It'll be another hot one tomorrow, though, turning those summertime temperatures back the way up with highs near 87.
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6: From ABC News, I'm Mike Tabusky. A ceremony at the 9/11 Memorial in New York City today, where the World Trade Center once stood. The last person to speak at that remembrance ceremony, which included the reading of the nearly 3,000 names of those lost that day, told the crowd that the best way to honor the victims is to stop spreading hate.
7: I think the one parting thing I want to leave everyone with is that you do my dad's legacy and the legacy of all these victims no honor by using this tragedy to spread hate.
6: Meanwhile, President Trump was at the Pentagon marking 25 years since the attacks. ABC News White House correspondent Karen Travers.
8: At the Pentagon today, President Trump honored U.S. service members who fought in the war on terror following the September 11th attacks, saying they kept America safe. He connected their service to those who are currently fighting the war against Iran.
9: And we salute the service members working right now to ensure the world's number one sponsor of terror, the Islamic Republic of Iran, will never, ever have a nuclear weapon.
8: Karen Travers, ABC News, the White House.
6: Diesel prices in the U.S. have hit a new record, now sitting at $6.12 a gallon on average, according to Gas Buddy. Diesel's especially important to people like Jason Kurtz, a corn and soybean farmer near Forest City, Missouri. He says even before this record high, he was paying twice as much for diesel in his farm equipment.
10: We have to harvest. We have to run the machines. We have to use the diesel. So bottom line is it cuts into our bottom line. Things are already tight with input

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0: ABC News, I'm Mike Dubusky. Ceremonies took place across the country today to mark 25 years since the 9/11 attacks. Family members of those killed in the World Trade Center read out the names at Ground Zero and in Washington.
1: To mark the moment a plane crashed into the Pentagon 25 years ago, the tolling of the bell and a reminder from Joint Chiefs Chairman General Dan Kane.
2: Here at the Pentagon, service members and civilians alike entered the smoke and fire to bring their teammates home to safety.
1: President Trump was also there.
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1: 184 people died at the Pentagon on 9/11, including those on board American Airlines Flight 77. Sherry Preston, ABC News.
0: A new record for diesel prices in the U.S. The fuel now going up to $6.12 a gallon on average, according to Gas Buddy. The increased costs driven by the ongoing war in Iran. This is ABC News.
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Good evening, Central Illinois. I'm meteorologist Ben Whitney, and here's a look at your forecast from the WEND Weather Center. Holding on to some partly cloudy skies as we head throughout your overnight hours and into the start of your Saturday. That'll help to keep those temperatures a little bit on the milder side. Overnight lows around 65 degrees across the capital city. It'll be another hot one tomorrow, though, turning those summertime temperatures back the way up with highs near 87.

0: month for your first 3 months. 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And at just $15 a month for your first 3 months, there really is no better time to switch to Pure Talk than right now. 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
1: From the WTAX Wild Thrift and Sniff News Center, I'm Sherry Ballinger. Senator Tammy Duckworth remembers all too well what happened and what she did 25 years ago. Duckworth, speaking in Chicago today, said she was in command of a Black Hawk unit based at Midway Airport, but was on vacation at the time.
2: When the first aircraft hit, I got the alerts. We thought Chicago was next. We thought that there was probably an aircraft bound to hit the Sears Tower. And I was desperately calling my crews, members of the National Guard, to get them to report back. And I was trying to get back to Chicago, ready to launch an unarmed Black Hawk to ram into the next aircraft that was headed for Chicago.
1: Duckworth, with the mayor of Chicago and others certain that city would be next, said she didn't want anyone to take anything in Illinois down. She said, after all, that was the spirit of the state. Attorneys for late former Sangamon County Sheriff's deputy and convicted murderer Sean Grayson say because he died of cancer, there's no need to keep the conviction on his record. Documents filed with the 4th District Appellate Court asking to abate Grayson's appeal of the conviction and the conviction itself. Grayson was sentenced in January to 20 years in prison for the 2024 death of Sonia Massey, for which he was convicted of second-degree murder. The Illinois Prisoner Review Board denied a request to release him early because cancer was spreading throughout his body. Grayson died last month. Your forecast from WAND-TV says partly cloudy skies tonight with a low in the low 60s. Tomorrow, continued partly cloudy with a stray shower or thunderstorm possible, high in the upper 80s. Then Sunday, a mix of sun and clouds early, becoming cloudy later in the day with a stray shower or thunderstorm possible, high in the low 80s. 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

0: News. I'm Dave Packer. Ceremonies honoring those who died 25 years ago on September 11th at Ground Zero, the Pentagon, and outside Shanksville, Pennsylvania today in the field where hijacked United Flight 93 crashed on that day. 40 passengers and crew trying to take over the controls of that plane believed to be headed to Washington, D.C. Governor Josh Shapiro remembering their courage.
1: Their heroism inspired a nation and brought people together. Their call of "Let's roll" became the mantra of a grieving nation.
0: In Jacksonville, Mississippi, a man has been arrested in connection with the death of 29-year-old Tasia Fortune. Police say the body was found hanging behind a tree. OpenAI confirmed its AI agents were involved in another cyber attack in May on RubyGems website service, where they broke out into the open internet. This 2 months after a separate known incident involving Hugging Face. This is ABC News.
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1: This is Billy Monnet from Win, Lose, or Draw in Springfield, Illinois. The one word to describe Kelly is expert. She laid out a marketing plan that best suited us. She is very professional and understands the business. Thank you very much, Kelly. It was a pleasure working with you.
0: Hi, this is Jill.
2: And this is Charlene.
0: And we're from Wild, and we think the best word to describe Kelly is wild.
3: 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And one word I'd use to describe Kelly is nuts. 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If you have

For nearly 3,000 years, Homer's epic poem, the Iliad, has shaped the literary and moral imagination of the West. More than a story of war and legendary heroes, it's about honor, courage, leadership, friendship, sacrifice, and what it means to live a noble life. Achilles is the greatest warrior among the Greeks, but his greatest struggle is not only against the Trojans, it is against his own anger, pride, and grief. As he's transformed by loss, Homer asks what true greatness requires and whether strength alone is enough to make a man noble. These are questions that we as Americans living in

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